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1: I-5 northbound just south of East Sunset Drive. A collision there blocking the left lane and shoulder. Also heading north on I-5 just north of Highland Street. A separate collision blocking the left lane. Northbound travel is still pretty heavy. Seattle to Everett, an hour and 12 minutes. Bellevue to Linwood, 51. Heading westbound on I-90, Bellevue to Seattle, running about 35 minutes now with continued slowdowns heading westbound into the city. Southbound Seattle to Tacoma, an hour and 13. Bellevue to Renton, 35. And Renton to Auburn, another 30-minute commute. Laura Dawn, Kixie Traffic.
2: NBC News Radio, I'm Lisa Carton. Reports say stranded ships have begun transiting the Strait of Hormuz now that the U.S.-Iran agreement has been signed by President Trump. The deal has drawn criticism from Democrats and even some Republicans who question giving Iran access to billions of dollars in economic relief. Vice President J.D. Vance.
3: I think all the Democrats who are saying, well, the Iranians get all these things, they don't get anything unless there's been a complete transformation of how Iran interacts with the world. That would be a huge win for America.
2: The vice president is defending the agreement, saying it is already bearing real fruits for the American people. During a White House press briefing this morning, Vance made note of the 12.5 million barrels of oil that traveled through the Strait of Hormuz. He also reiterated that Iran's nuclear program has been destroyed. The FBI issued a PSA on Tuesday warning soccer fans of fraudulent websites impersonating FIFA as the World Cup gets underway. According to the agency's PSA, cyber criminals are using fake domains to sell counterfeit tickets and steal personal information. Scammers often rely on a tactic known as typo squatting, where they register website domains that closely resemble legitimate addresses, but it relies on internet users to make common typo mistakes. Officials advise users to verify website URLs before entering sensitive information and to navigate directly to FIFA's official website by typing it into their browser rather than relying on search engine results. In New York, Knicks fans packed Manhattan streets for their team's first ever ticker tape parade through the Canyon of Heroes. 10,000 police officers were deployed to provide security and to handle the massive crowds.
4: You know, you could get mad at it, but you know, you have to laugh and keep it moving.
5: You know, it's for one reason. We haven't won in like 52, 53 years, so it's been a long time. That's the reason why everybody's out here.
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6: This is a Bloomberg Money Minute. Amazon is in talks to sell its custom-made artificial intelligence chips for use in other companies' data centers, a move that would cut into NVIDIA's dominance. Amazon's AI chief says the company's begun discussions with potential customers but declined to name them and views AI infrastructure as rapidly evolving. The third version of Amazon's AI accelerator, Trainium, is largely sold out, and there's already strong interest in a fourth version expected to debut next year. Meanwhile, a new iPhone Air is apparently in the works. Sources tell Bloomberg Apple is preparing a second-generation iPhone Air for spring 2027. Current prototypes add a second rear camera for ultra-wide angle photography, and Apple's also working to improve the battery life. Apple sees the camera system and battery life as two of the biggest opportunities for updating the Air. Stocks climbed on Wall Street today. The Dow added 72 points. The Nasdaq added 496. The S&P up 81. Erica Herskowitz, Bloomberg Radio.
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19: Another nice day in Western Washington, a bit on the warm side. High temperatures in the 70s, some low 80s in a few spots south of Puget Sound. Going into Friday, more areas in the 80s, so it will be a bit toasty. Father's Day weekend, very nice. Highs in the 70s and a few 80s in some of the warmest spots. From the Cairo 7 Pinpoint Weather Center, I'm Chief Meteorologist Morgan Palmer, and that's your latest Kixie forecast.

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1: Hi, everybody. Happy Thursday. Welcome into the ballpark at America First Square. We welcome you into South Jordan, Utah for game three of our six-game series with the Salt Lake Bees. Riley Pay with you today. Joe Hammerschmidt in the studio for us. The Rainiers looking to make it two straight. They even this series last night, and it took 10 innings as they won 12-6. The final score. Yesterday was a thriller. The scoring came in bunches for Tacoma and the Bees, but the Rainiers plated the biggest number of the night with a six-run 10th inning to take a 12-6 victory yesterday. Weston Wilson, his second consecutive three-hit, three-RBI game, but it was Colin Davis who delivered the final blow for Tacoma, crushing a three-run homer in the 10th inning to help Tacoma pull away and secure the victory. We'll take you through a quick recap of last night. Tacoma put together three runs in the first inning facing the former Mariner and Tyjuan Walker. It was a 3-0 lead early. Spencer Packard capped off the frame with a two-run homer, his second of the season. But the Bees managed to tie the game in the bottom of the first inning. We were all knotted up at three. Both starters went on then to settle in after the first inning, put up zeros through the fourth. Fulmer picked up three of his four strikeouts on the night in the fourth inning, working around a one-out single. The Rainiers got the lead back as the scoring resumed in the fifth inning after Brock Rodden came in and took over for Alejo Lopez in his first plate appearance of the day. He had a double to the right center gap to drive in Carson Taylor and put Tacoma back on top 4-3. The bullpen kept the Bees off the board in the middle innings. Peyton Alford with two scoreless frames. Domingo Gonzalez a clean seventh. In the top of the eighth, the Rainiers added a pair of insurance runs as they were able to get an RBI double down left field line to drive in Labrada and extend Tacoma's lead to 6-3. Weston Wilson delivering again. So 6-3 the lead for Tacoma, but the Bees got the runs back in the bottom of the eighth inning. They were able to get within a run, and then finally the Bees tied it in the bottom of the ninth, and that would take us to extra innings. In the top of the 10th, Tacoma put together a total of six runs. Really big inning for the Rainiers, especially on the road. Always a bit tougher in those extra inning affairs for road games, but Tacoma with a big frame. And they were able to put together six, and Colin Davis with a three-run homer to cap off the scoring. It was a 12-6 lead on his eighth home run of the season. The Bees were held off the board in the bottom of the 10th by Troy Taylor, and the Rainiers won in game two. Packard with the home run yesterday. It was the eighth first-inning home run of the season for Tacoma. Of the eight, four of them have come since June 9th, with two from Packard and two from Cal Raleigh when he was here on Major League Rehab last week. Tacoma's four first-inning homers since June 9th are the most in AAA, tied for the most in the minor leagues. Peyton Alford, two scoreless yesterday, allowed one hit and one walk while striking out three, improving his strikeout-to-walk ratio to 5.25. That's 42 strikeouts to just eight walks, the best among all minor league lefties with a minimum of 20 games. Next closest is Durham's Cam Boozer, who sits at 480 right now. Ryan Bliss with his second triple of the season in the eighth inning, marking Tacoma's second consecutive game with a triple. First time that Tacoma has tripled in back-to-back games this season, and first since September of 2025. Tacoma 5-2 in games that they have a triple this year. Weston Wilson quickly has contributed to the lineup for the Rainiers. Three hits last night and finished 3-for-5 with a double and three RBI. He is the third Rainiers hitter this season to tally consecutive three-hit nights, along with Brian O'Keefe. Colin Davis also joining him. Wilson is the second Rainiers hitter to tally three hits and three RBI in consecutive games, joining Brock Rodden, who did that in mid-April. Finally, with Davis and the three-run homer in the top of the 10th inning, part of a six-run frame for the Rainiers, tied for the most runs in a single extra inning in a PCL game this season, and the second most in AAA, just behind Charlotte, who had 9 runs in their 11th inning on June 3rd at Durham. Most runs the Rainiers have scored in a single extra inning since at least 2005, having only previously put up 5 runs in an extra inning once before. That was all the way back in June of 2007 when Tucson was still in the mix. So a lot of offensive highlights yesterday, and Tacoma holding on in extra innings to secure a 12-6 win over the Bees. As we get set for Game 3 today, Casey Lawrence will have the ball for the Rainiers. He is 3-5 with a 4.10 ERA. He is going to go opposite the right-hander, and Alec Manoa, who is 0-1 with a 14 ERA for Salt Lake so far this season. Ahead of today, though, let's get you a quick look at the rest of the Pacific Coast League on Thursday night. As we get set for Game 3 in South Jordan today, for the rest of the PCL today, there is also a warm-up right now in El Paso. They will host Reno in just a few moments. Along with that, Las Vegas has Round Rock in town. They will start at 7:05. Final score already out in Oklahoma City as the Comets are hosting the River Cats. And that was a 5-4 win for the Comets as they walked it off in 10 innings today. Also extra innings for the Isotopes. They hosted Sugar Land earlier this evening, and the Isotopes also walk off in the 10th inning. Albuquerque won 3-2 to round out everything for the PCL throughout Thursday night. As we wrap up this first half of the regular season, just a few more games here before the second half starts. It is game number 72 of 75 in the first half today across the Pacific Coast League. Quick look at the minor leagues as well across the farm for the Mariners. For the AA Travelers, they split their doubleheader yesterday with the Rough Riders. They are second right now in the Texas League. Along with that, Everett with a 5-3 win last night over the Hops. They are currently in third. Finally, for the 66ers, they fell in a close one, 6-5. The final score yesterday to Fresno. Currently Arkansas playing Frisco. They are in the top of the second right now, and the Rough Riders leading 1-0 for action across the rest of the farm today. We're going to take one more break as we step aside for the national anthem. First pitch in lineups after this on KXE 880.
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1: Welcome back into the ballpark at America First Square. We're all set for baseball here on Thursday night with the Salt Lake Bees. Let's get you some lineups for Game 3 for Tacoma. Leading things off today will be the second baseman, Blake Rambusch. He has been predominantly used in the 7 and 9 spots so far with Tacoma, but he will hit leadoff today. The shortstop, Ryan Bliss, batting second. He's at short. Victor Labrada in center field. With Patrick Wisdom back in the lineup today for Tacoma, he will bat cleanup at third base. Johnny Pareda, also a big addition for the Rainiers. He's doing the catching today. Spencer Packard out in left. The DH will be Brian O'Keefe. Batting eighth at first is Carson Taylor, and Colin Davis, who had the 3-run homer yesterday in extras, will bat ninth. He is in right field today. For the Bees, left fielder Nelson Rada will lead things off with Kyron Paris, the second baseman, Josh Lowe in right, and Jamer Candelario doing the designated hitting batting cleanup. Yolmer Sanchez at third with Bryce Teodosio in center. Omar Martinez will do the catching with Ryan Nicholson at first. And Arul Vera is the shortstop. He will bat ninth to round out the order. It's Casey Lawrence and Alec Manoah, the matchup on the mound here for Game 3. Manoah, 0-1 record and even 14 ERA ahead of today, completes his warm-up pitches and will face the leadoff batter in Blake Rambusch. It's another really sunny, nice day for baseball here in Utah. No clouds in the sky and some bright blue out in the distance. Crowd continues to file in. We're all set to go. Manoah looks in and kicks and deals the first pitch to the right-handed bat. That's in for a strike as he deals a fastball. We are underway. 6:37 local time. That's 5:37. If you're listening out in the Pacific Northwest. 0-1 the count for Rambusch. Manoah kicks and deals. Swing and a miss at the fastball, and it's quickly 0-2. Manoah is 6'6", 285 pounds, 28 years old, out of Homestead, Florida. O-2 on the way. Swing and a miss, a three-pitch strikeout. For the first out in the inning, Rambusch goes down swinging at the sinker for out number one. Now it brings up Ryan Bliss. The defense behind the Bees today for Manoah to be Martinez completing the battery. Nicholson at first with Paris at second. Sanchez at third. Vera is at short, left to right in the outfield. Rada, Teodosio, and Lowe. First pitch to Ryan Bliss. Swing and a miss at the fastball. And again, an 0-1 count for Manoah. Making his fourth start with Salt Lake. He sets at the letters. 0-1. Swing and Bliss launches it out towards left center. It sends Rada back towards the track, and that one bounces off the wall. Bliss up to second base with a stand-up double. Double with one out in the first inning, and Bliss got a changeup that he hit out towards the gap in left center field for his 14th double of the season. Bliss has had a good week yesterday. A single and a triple for him. He scored 3 runs and also stole a base. Victor Labrada will step in from the left side now, with Sanchez, the third baseman, playing in towards the grass. First pitch to Labrada. Misses high and away for ball one. Labrada also multi-hit game yesterday. He went 2-for-5 with an RBI and 2 runs scored. Manoah sets. Look to second. And the 1-0. Swing and a miss at the changeup. Tacoma got three runs in the first inning yesterday to take the lead. Bees quickly countered, though. Their offense has been steady. So an opportunity to take the lead here with Ryan Bliss in scoring position. Just one out for Labrada. Ball and a strike. And the pitch is hit out towards right field. Lowe goes back. He turns. That one is gone. Victor Labrada leaves the yard with a two-run blast in the first inning. And Tacoma has taken the lead off one swing of the bat. He got a changeup from Manoah, and he launched it out to right. Low drifting back, but everybody knew it. Is that one? Touchdown on the berm for Labrada. That's his third home run of the season. And Tacoma strikes first on back-to-back hits now, facing Manoah. That clears the bases. And here comes Patrick Wisdom. Wisdom from the right side. The first pitch is inside as he leans back to avoid the sinker. Wide stance for the cleanup batter. Manoah deals. That's high. But a challenge. Martinez taps the helmet. First challenge of the day. There's a sinker there, and that one is a strike, so it does catch the high and inside edge of the zone, and the count flips to a ball and a strike now for Wisdom. Salt Lake keeps both challenges. Wisdom played in 15 games with the Mariners. He was optioned to Tacoma on the 15th as the 1-1 is caught on and missed. A ball and two strikes. Got a home run with the Mariners.

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1: Bases empty with two outs. Pareda, also a huge addition back to the lineup for the Rainiers. He was also optioned on June 16th after he was called up on May 14th. As that one misses for ball one, he's ahead in the count of ball and no strikes. And he stepped in a big spot to help fill in when Cal Raleigh was on the injured list. Played 17 games during his stint, hitting .259. Two home runs, four RBI, four walks. He went 15 for 58. Had his first major league home run to lead off the seventh inning on May 20th against Chicago this season with the Mariners. Two balls, no strikes the count. Manoa. Here's the pitch. That one hit him. He is hit by the sinker as Pareda tosses the bat to his left and tosses off the gear as well. He hustles down the line nonetheless. Got his left arm. It sounded like he got a good chunk of the gear. So he's all right. And now he's at first base as the inning continues for Spencer Packard. Packard, number six bat in the order, left fielder from the left side. Manoa sets, spinning a throw to first, trying to get Pareda off the bag, but he's back in. Packard yesterday, the two-run home run in the first inning. He also reached on a pair of walks last night, going one for three. First pitch to Packard. He is off the plate with a fastball. 2-0 Tacoma, top of the first inning. A runner at first with two outs on the board. One out to Packard. Misses low and in with the changeup. He asks for a new baseball, tosses one down. Tall right-hander sets. Here's the 2-0. That one misses for ball three. Pareda tags up at first base. Packard rotates the bat in front of the plate. Here's a 3-0. High and in, and that's ball four. Four-pitch walk, and that will allow Packard to reach on his free pass. That puts runners at first and second now for Brian O'Keefe. Brian O'Keefe, the DH today for Tacoma. Number seven bat in the order. He digs in from the right side. O'Keefe had the day off yesterday with Reitz doing the catching. Day prior, he had a multi-hit game, two singles, an RBI, and a walk. First pitch. In for a strike with a sinker. Manoa features a sinker, changeup, slider, and four-seam combination. Really sinker-heavy. Here's the 0-1. Swing. This one hits sharply to the third base side. Sanchez races to the bag. He goes the short way to get the force out at third for the final out in the inning. But the Rainiers do get two runs in to score on two hits. No errors.

0: And 2 minutes left. A two-run homer for Victor Labrada gives the Rainiers the edge as we head to the bottom of the first on Kix 880.
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0: It's the bottom of the first inning here in South Jordan. Casey Lawrence on the mound for the Rainiers, and he has a 2-0 lead to work with for Tacoma. Nelson Rada, Kyron Paris, and Josh Lowe will be the three that Lawrence faces in the home half of the first. Rada in from the left side. He's hitting .263 ahead of today, 22 RBI and a pair of home runs. Casey deals the first pitch, and that one is hit out towards center field. Labrada drifts over to his left, and he makes the running catch. There's one down, one pitch to get the first down. Here comes the second baseman in Kyron Paris. Defense today for Lawrence. Reitz completes the battery with Taylor at first base. It is Bliss at second. And Wilson, or excuse me, check that. Looking at the wrong side. Here is Kyron Paris at the plate. First pitch home. Is in for a strike with a sinker. Do the catching today for Tacoma is Pareda with Taylor at first base. It is Rambush at second. Wisdom at the hot corner today, and the shortstop is Bliss. Left to right in the outfield, it is Packard, Labrada, and Davis. Quickly, no two count as Paris fouls it off down the left field side. That one low with a cutter. Casey toes the rubber at 6 foot even, 180 pounds, 38 years old, out of McSherrytown, Pennsylvania. Kicks and deals the 1-2 on the way. That's off the plate. Two balls, two strikes for Paris. Hitting .333 with the Bees. Here's the pitch. That one hit foul down the first base side.
5: That's a Bishop Barn Auto Glass foul ball.
0: Lawrence nods to Pareda. Another 2-2 home. That's fouled back, and he continues to battle.

0: 2-2. Spoiled foul. Once again, count stays even. Lawrence making what is his 15th start of this season. 86th of his Rainier's career. Here's the 2-2. Swing and a bouncing ball to the second baseman. It is fielded by Rambo. She shuffles and throws to first. For the second out in the inning, Paris set down 4-3 on the play. Long at bat for him. 8 pitches, but Lawrence wins it there. And there's 2 outs with the bases empty now for Josh Lowe. 5th most starts in franchise history with the 86th tonight for Casey Lawrence. Leads the minor leagues with his 79 innings. Tied for the lead with his 14 starts, 7 of them quality starts. First pitch to Lowe is called a ball, but a challenge here from Pareda. He wins the challenge, and the Rainiers keep both early on. The cutter is in there for a strike, about half the baseball. Catches the outer edge of the zone. Count flips to 0-1. Here's the pitch. Just inside, a ball and a strike. 7 quality starts for Lawrence this season. His 4.10 ERA ahead of today, second best in the league. This one is a high fly ball out towards right. Davis going back. Now he slows down and he makes the catch above his cap for the final out in the inning. Casey sets down the side 1-2-3 in the bottom of the first inning, and the Rainiers still lead 2-0. We are off to the second inning when we return on Kixie 880.
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0: Top of the second inning in South Jordan today. The Rainiers looking out onto their 2-0 lead over the Bees. Facing Alec Manoa for another inning of work, it'll be Carson Taylor, Colin Davis, and Blake Rambush. That's 8-9-1 in the East. 7 in the first inning, 2 runs on 2 hits for Tacoma. Taylor from the left side. Manoa deals. That one misses for ball one with a fastball. Manoa in his 7th professional season, first in the Angels system. Originally a first round selection. Out of West Virginia. 2 balls, no strikes for Taylor as the fastball misses low and in. Hit foul down the left side. 2 balls and a strike. 5 major league seasons for Manoa. All-star campaign in 2022 with the Blue Jays. Ended up finishing 3rd in the Cy Young voting that season. the American League, just behind Justin Verlander and Dylan Cease. Now, on a new stop here in the Angels system, as that one's fouled off again, 2-2 for Taylor. Signed as a free agent in December of 2025. Made his Angels debut May 8th against his former team in the Blue Jays. 2-2 on the way. Swing and a bouncing ball to the first base side. Nicholson spins and throws to Manoah, who taps the bag for the out. Taylor is retired. 3-1 on the ground out. Now it brings up Colin Davis. Davis, the right fielder, digs in. Three-run homer for him last night. He's got 8 now on the season. First pitch shows bunt, but loops it over the netting and foul into the stands. Count is 0-1. Tacoma back in their road grays today. Gray tops, gray bottoms. Navy blue lettering. Tacoma is written across the front of the chest. Navy blue Rainiers are on the right side with the Seattle Mariners logo on the left. Manoah sets. 0-1. That's in for a strike. 0-2. Navy blue caps today as well for the Rainiers with the red Rainiers are. The Bees are in their home whites tonight. That's white tops, white bottoms. Bees is written in a cursive font in black with yellow details across the front of the chest. Black caps, bright yellow on the bill, and a Bees logo across the front. 0-2. Swing and a fly ball down the right field side. Long way to run for low. He charges in and he makes the catch on the run. He's able to get there as Nicholson went out as well. So did Paris.
3: Now batting is the second baseman, number 2.
0: He's able to get the out. And now there are 2 down. Back to the top of the order and Blake Rambusch. Rambusch's strikeout in the first inning. First pitch off the plate with a sinker. Manoah donning a pale blue glove, a bit of a mint color. Gets a sign from Martinez. And the 1-0. In for a strike with a slider. The umpiring crew here on Thursday night. It is Charlie Welling, the crew chief, who is calling balls and strikes today. Kellen Martin's at first. Derek Pacheco at third. Ball and a strike for Rambusch. Here's the pitch. Low and away with a slider. 2 balls and a strike. -86 degrees right now in South Jordan. 7 mile per hour winds, just like the first 2 days, they are blowing out towards right field. That one's a ground ball to third. Sanchez fields it and throws across the diamond to retire this side. Manoah responds with a 1-2-3 inning in the top of the second. We make our way to the home half. It is still 2-0 Tacoma on Kixie 880.
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0: It's the heart of the order due up in the bottom of the second inning facing Casey Lawrence. First pitch home. Misses for ball one facing Jamer Candelario. Yolmer Sanchez, Bryce Teodosio, the three due up. As the Rainiers lead 2-0 the score. The pitch misses for ball two and a 2-0 count. Candelario, the DH today, he's hitting .244, 21 RBI and 4 home runs. Lawrence readies. Here is the 2-0. That's in for a strike with a sinker. Casey's held opponents to a .282 batting average. That is seventh best in the league, but Candelario is going to get an extra base hit. That one hit out towards right, and he shuffles into second safely with a stand-up double to start out the second inning. Lifted it out towards deep right field, and it got down just on the grass. Out and right, Davis fielded it. Candelario, though, reaching second on the leadoff double. That's number 11 for him this season. And it brings up Yolmer Sanchez. He's the tying run as Tacoma leads 2-0. Sanchez from the left side to face Lawrence. First pitch. This is low. One out. Swing and a foul ball down the left field side and into the stands. A ball and a strike. Lawrence coming off of a start against the Isotopes. Five innings, four and three runs, eight hits, one walk, one home run, and three strikeouts to his final line. 89 pitches, 59 for strikes. 1-1 to Sanchez. Hit foul down the first base side, 1-2. Teodosio waits on deck. Crossed six games facing Sanchez in his career. 13 at-bats between Lawrence and Sanchez. Casey has held him to a .154 average against him. Struck him out twice. Two balls, two strikes the count. That one misses high and away. Lawrence, a dark tan leather glove. He rests it on the side of his chest. Now he sets, and the 2-2. Swing, this one lined into left field. It gets down. Candelario up to third base. Stop sign put on there as Packard's able to get to it quickly. Fires it into Wisdom, the third baseman. So that will keep Candelario at third. Sanchez reaches on the single. Runners on the corners now for Bryce Teodosio. Teodosio came in as a pinch runner last night, hitting .286 with 15 RBI, 5 home runs, and a .353 on base percentage. Right-handed bat at the plate as the first pitch misses for ball one. Lawrence quickly set down the side in the first inning. Now a double and a single here. Nobody out. The 1-0. Swing and a bouncing ball. Third base side fielded by Wisdom. And he races back to the third base bag. And he was able to apply the tag to get Candelario. Got the force out at third. Candelario just off the bag, and that one hit sharply to third. Wisdom able to apply the tag to the jersey. And not in there ahead of the tag from Wisdom. So they get the big force out at third base. Candelario is out. Now it is Sanchez at second. Teodosio reaching on the fielder's choice. Runners at first and second base with Omar Martinez from the left side. First pitch is rolled foul down the first base side. Martinez doing the catching, hitting 189, 14 RBI, 6 home runs. 308 on base percentage for him. Two nothing Tacoma, bottom of the second. 0-1. Swing and a miss. Lawrence ahead in the count, 0-2, as Martinez swings at the cutter. Sinker, sweeper, changeup, cutter, four-seam slider, and curveball for Lawrence. Used his sinker most frequently his last time out when he faced the Isotopes. O2 home. That's low. Goes to the changeup. Now ball and two strikes. Ryan Nicholson, the first baseman, waits on deck. One, two home. Swing, and this one hit out towards left. Packard back towards the corner. He has room to make the catch on the edge of the grass. Fly out to left, and there's now two down. Both base runners retreat. Here is Ryan Nicholson.
3: Number 32, Ryan Nicholson.
0: Pareda goes over, signs with his infield. Now sets up behind the plate as Lawrence gets a sign. First pitch is low and in. 2-0 Tacoma, home half of the second inning. Two outs on the board. Sanchez at second, Teodosio at first. 1-0. Swing and a foul ball down the left field side. Ball and a strike. Good crowd as we roll into the weekend. The berm just about full here at the ballpark. Still some sunshine in the outfield right now. The mound and the batter's box in the shade. That one misses for ball two and a 2-1 count. Just like every day so far this series, the sun still about on the mound when we start things out, and it moves out to center field as the shade continues throughout the night. Two balls, two strikes. Nicholson swings at the cutter. Two's across the board with two outs. Lawrence kicks and deals the 2-2. That's low. Lawrence steps off. Here is the payoff. Swing and a bouncing ball past the mound. Fielded by Bliss as he charges in and throws to first. Taylor lunges out to make the play, and that retires the side. No runs, score, two hits, no errors, two left on base. Lawrence works around the traffic, and we are through two innings today. The Rainiers on top, 2-0 on Kixie 880.
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0: Top of the third inning, the Rainiers still on top, 2-0. The score, game 3 of our series. It is Alec Manoa on the mound for Salt Lake. He will face Ryan Bliss, Victor Labrada, Patrick Wisdom. 2, 3, and 4 in the batting order. Both of the runs coming in the first inning on a 2-run homer from Labrada. Another beautiful night in South Jordan, Utah, as the shade starts to continue on. Some cooler temperatures into the evening and a nice breeze here at the ballpark. Bliss from the right side, first pitch home, is in for a strike with a sinker. Manoa coming off of a start in Reno, where he posted 4 innings, allowed 4 runs on 6 hits. 3 walks to 4 strikeouts. That one is high. Ball on a strike now to Bliss. His first 2 outings with the Bees. He had 2 1/3 on May 30th in Round Rock. Then against Albuquerque, just 2 2/3. So last time out, his longest one with Salt Lake so far, as the 1-1 is cut on and missed for strike 2. He was signed by the Angels and quickly placed on the 15-day injury list early in the season. He made 1 rehab start with Single-A Rancho Cucamonga. He was facing the Inland Empire, Seattle's affiliate. 4 1/3 innings, 5 earned runs on the rehab. When he was reactivated from the injury list on May 8th, that is when he made his Angels debut when he faced Toronto. Ball and 2 strikes for Bliss. The pitch is inside with a sinker. 2-2. Went on to post back-to-back scoreless outings where he compiled 6 shutout innings between that appearance on the 8th and the 11th. Both of them on the road. The 2-2 swing and a foul ball behind the plate. Count stays even. Then a tough outing for him where he struggled just an inning and a third facing the Dodgers, allowing 8 runs, 3 walks, 2 strikeouts, and then was optioned to AAA Salt Lake on May 20th. 2-2. Bliss takes, and the count is full. First time facing the Rainiers in his career. Originally the first round pick by the Blue Jays in 2019. The payoff to Bliss is low with a slider, and that will be ball 4. Leadoff man is aboard. That is the second free pass issued by Manoa today. Here comes Victor Labrada. Labrada scored Bliss on his 2-run homer in the first inning. That was his 3rd of the year. Labrada hits well at this ballpark. Had a grand slam when he made his Rainiers debut last season. First pitch, swing and a fly ball out towards center. Teodosio back at the track, and he has room to make the catch as Labrada flies out to the deepest part of the ballpark, dead center field. for the first out in the inning. Bliss back to first. Now it's Patrick Wisdom. But the first AAA homer for Labrada was a grand slam here against the Bees last year. Another home run for him today. Now Wisdom from the right side. He flew out to center his first time up. Spinning a throw to first, trying to get Bliss leaning. He's back in. Two nothing Rainiers, top of the third. The pitch is inside, just stays out of the way of the fastball. 1-0 for Wisdom. In his time that he spent with Tacoma, he hit .273, 23 RBI, 12 home runs. 1-0, Bliss takes off. That one is launched out towards left field, heading out towards the pavilion and gone. That one out near the parking lot for Patrick Wisdom. And the Rainiers have another home run off of Manoa. Two-run homer for Patrick Wisdom in his first game back, and he wastes no time and makes it 4-0 Tacoma in the third inning. Never a doubt on the home runs from Wisdom. That is his 13th with Tacoma. Brings in Bliss with him. And now the Rainiers have driven in all four of their runs with a pair of home runs facing the Bees starter. First pitch to Pareda, misses outside for ball one. Pareda, who was hit by a pitch to reach his first time ups, now moves back out of the way of the fastball from Manoa. Coming back towards his letters. Takes all the way to an 0. Just one out on the board in the top of the third inning. Takes again. And the changeup drifting inside. Pareda continues to walk back out of the way. And trying to stay out of the way of these pitches as Manoa asks for new baseball. He tosses one down to the dugout. Three balls, no strikes for Pareda. Here's the pitch. And that one's in for a strike. Again, he takes all the way. The changeup, though, is in the zone. Pareda digs back in. Here's the 3-1. That one misses for ball four, and Pareda is aboard with the walk. Second walk of the inning, third of the day for Manoa. Here comes Shane Lowe, the pitching coach. Makes his way out of the dugout. Sanchez Martinez will join the conversation as well, ahead of Spencer Packard. Tacoma so far, 4 runs, 3 hits. No runs, 2 hits for the Bees. Home plate umpire goes to break things up. Meanwhile, looks like some stretching in the Bees bullpen right now. That's out in left field. Nobody throwing yet. 49 pitches for Manoa, 26 for strikes through 2 1/3 innings. 4 earned runs to 1 strikeout. Packard digs in. He worked a walk his first time up. First pitch. Misses for ball one. The 1-0. And for a strike, count evens. Manoa has struggled against lefties this season. Right-handers hitting 217. While left-handed batters have hit 6 facing him. 9 for 13 with just one strikeout facing a left-handed batter. Two balls and a strike now, the count in favor of Packard. Former Rookie of the Year for Toronto in 2021 as Packard has a check swing and it's fouled back 2-2. Was the Blue Jays opening day starter in 2023. Two balls, two strikes for Packard at the plate. Runner at first is Pareda. The pitch is low and in. Count goes full. Brian O'Keefe waits on deck. There is just one out in the top of the third. 4-0 Rainiers. Runner takes off as the payoff is a called strike three. Packard set down looking. But Pareda got a good jump, so he is in scoring position. Now there's two outs. Second strikeout of the game for Manoa. Here comes Brian O'Keefe. O'Keefe grounded into a force out to end the inning in the first. First pitch. Swing and a fly ball to shallow left. Sanchez goes out. The third baseman is there, but it is Vera, the shortstop, who puts it away for the final out in the inning. Two more runs score on one hit. No errors. One left on. A two-run homer for Patrick Wisdom this time. It is 4-0 Tacoma. Bottom of the third inning after this break on Kixie 880.
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0: Welcome back into the bottom of the third inning. Tacoma leading now by 4 as Casey Lawrence continues his start. It is 9-1-2 due up. Vera, Rana, and Paris to face the Rainier starter. Lawrence worked around a pair of hits to start out the second inning. Left 2 stranded. First pitch to Vera. Misses for ball 1 of the sweeper. 4-0 Rainiers right now. Vera, for the first time this series, batting for the left side. Here's the 1-0 from Lawrence. That's in for a strike with a fastball. Ball and a strike. Casey deals. And that one's line foul. Down the third base side towards the dugout for Tacoma. 1-2 the count for Vera. One, two, home. Swing and a fly ball to right. Davis jogs in. Right fielder is there to make the catch. One down. Back to the top of the order. Here's Nelson Rada.
3: Now batting is the left fielder, number 3, Nelson Rada.
0: First pitch to Rada. Misses low. Here's the 1-0. In for a strike with a changeup. Count evens. Lawrence kicks and deals the 1-1. Fouled back. Ball and two strikes. Lawrence quickly ahead in the count. 1-2. One, two home. Swing and a line drive to center field. Labrada. And not able to come up with it. It kicks off of his glove and rolls to his right. Rada into second base standing. I'm going to see what that one is ruled. It's going to be a double for Rada. Labrada charging in. Looked like he nearly got there. A long way to go. Wasn't able to squeeze it, and so it's a double for Rada. Here is Kyron Paris. First pitch. Misses for ball one of the sweeper. For Rada, that's his sixth double of the season. Paris, a ground out to second, his first time up. The 1-0. Swing and a ground ball hit back up the middle, and that one gets through. Rada moves up to third base. He will stop there on a single. From Kyron Paris. Back-to-back hits for the Bees. Now it brings up Josh Lowe.
3: Right here, number 9, Josh Lowe.
0: Lowe does practice swing before he digs in from the left side. First pitch is fouled off at the plate. Lawrence starts him out with a changeup. Runners on the corners with one out in the bottom of the third. It is 4-0 Tacoma. Spin and a throw to first base. That one close, not in time. Paris able to get back in safely, but Taylor plays in front of the bag, holding him on. Lowe steps out for a second to readjust the guard on his right arm. Now steps back in. 0-1. Just high. Ball and a strike. Straight back towards the Swedes. 1-2 the count for Lowe. Rada at third, Paris at first. Spin and a throw again, and another one close, but not in time. Pair of disengagements now. 1-2 the count for Josh Lowe. Lawrence glances back, now sets. 1-2. That misses for ball two, and the count evens. Runner takes off as that one is fouled down the left field side and out of play. 2 balls, 2 strikes. Paris turns around, heads back to first. Parada going over, signs with his infield now. This will be the 6th pitch to Josh Lowe. Runner goes again, and another foul ball, this time down the first base side. Fouls off the cutter. And Paris getting his steps in. He does the U-turn at second and makes his way back. Lawrence toes the rubber straight away. Looks back to first, now sets. The 2-2, swing and a ground ball to the second baseman. Rambush goes to Bliss and on to first. A double play in time. 4-6-3, the double play to end the third inning. And Casey Lawrence works around the pair of base runners in the third. No runs, 2 hits, no errors, and a double play to end it. We're through 3. It is 4-0. Rainiers on Kixie 880.
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0: Carson Taylor is going to lead off the top of the fourth inning as Alec Manoah continues his start today for the Bees. Taylor, Davis, and Rambush, the three due up, 8-9-1 in the order. First pitch to Taylor is in for a strike with a slider. A 1, misses low, ball on a strike. Taylor grounded out to first. His first time up, that was to lead off of the second inning. Manoah has allowed a pair of runs in the first and third. Here's the 1-1, that's high. 2 balls and a strike now for Taylor. He's been 3 walks today as well, allowed by Manoah, along with a hit by pitch. 2-1. hit foul at the plate. Someone also got a piece of Taylor's left thigh. Takes a lap behind the plate. Two balls, two strikes now for Taylor. Two-two, swing and a miss as Martinez applies the tag for strike three. That's the third strikeout for Manoah today. Here's one away in the fourth.
3: Number 10, Colin Davis.
0: Here's Colin Davis. Flew out to right field in the second inning. Manoah toes the rubber from the first base side. First pitch is high. Swing, and he down tips it into the glove. Ball and a strike. One-one. Foul. Past the grandstands. 1-2. Top of the order, Wade's on deck. Blake Rambush waiting for his third at-bat of the game. Davis takes a second to readjust the batting gloves. A 1-2 count for Colin Davis. Here's the pitch. That's fouled back again. This time the slider.
19: That's a vision card on the glass. Ball, ball.
0: Another 1-2. Off the plate, two balls, two strikes. Manoah up to 66 pitches now. Two, two. That's high off the glove of Martinez. Count is full. 3 1/3 innings for him now. And again, his season high was the 4 that he had his last time out. See how long he goes tonight. Last time out, he had 70 pitches, 36 for strikes. This will be pitch number 68. The payoff is low and away for ball 4. A walk will put Davis aboard. Now it is back to the top of the order. Here comes Blake Rambush.
3: How about it is the second baseman, number 2, Blake Rambush.
0: Fourth walk of the game for the Rainiers compared to the 3 strikeouts. Rambush looking for his first hit of the day, a ground out and a strikeout so far. First pitch. Foul back. Fastball. Makes the count 0-1. Glance back to first. Davis takes a good lead. One. Low and away. Count evens. Rambush yesterday. Single, pair of RBI and a walk. Takes a big swing at the sinker. and the count moves to 1-2. One, two. Skips in the dirt, rolls down the

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1: Active on the base pass this series. Davis now in scoring position. Now the Rainiers 8-for-9 in stolen base attempts this series facing the Bees. Fourth steal for Davis of the season as Rambush hits it out towards left field. Rada at the track and he turns and that one off the high wall. Rambush up to second base. Davis loses his footing but he's able to shuffle back into third. And Rambush has a double out to left field. And that will put two in scoring position now for the Rainiers. That one nearly clearing the wall. But it bounced off the high wall in left center. Rada had to get to it after it ricocheted off the padding. And a double for Rambush. That's number three for him with Tacoma. Two in scoring position with Ryan Bliss at the plate. He launches it out to left field. Rada is there to make the catch. Davis tags from third. He will come in to score without a throw. Sack fly from Ryan Bliss. Make it 5-0 Tacoma in the fourth inning. Rambush stays put at second base with two outs, still one in scoring position. As Labrada digs in, he homered off of Manoah in the first inning. He's 1-for-2 today. First pitch to Labrada is low and away with a fastball. Sanchez playing a few steps in. Manoah sets. The 1-0. Swing and a miss at the slider. Two outs on the board, 5-0 Rainiers. One one. Bounced foul to the dugout. Nice play by Doug Davis, their manager. Made a catch. Standing on the steps of the dugout right now. Ball and two strikes with two outs for Labrada. Manoah sets. 1-2. Misses low on the check swing. He did not go, says the third base umpire. Two balls, two strikes, and two outs. The 2-2 is inside. Count goes full. Fifth batter of the inning is Labrada. Manoah steps off. The payoff. Swing and a bouncing ball foul. Kicks down the first base side. Rambush heads back to second base. Another long at-bat for the Rainiers. This will be the seventh pitch to Labrada. Fouled off the changeup that time. Manoah looks to second. Another payoff. Runner takes off. That one is low for ball four. Labrada reaches on the runners at the corners. Now for Patrick Wisdom. But here comes Doug Davis, and it looks like we might

0: have a pitching change ahead of Wisdom. So after the steal for Rambush to put him at third base and Labrada reaching on the walk, there are runners on the corners with two outs, and a new arm will come in to face Patrick Wisdom when we return. 5-0 Rainiers when we come back on Kixie 880.
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0: It's a pitching change for the Bees. They turn to a southpaw, Rob Kaminsky, who will make his seventh appearance with Salt Lake. 6.23 ERA across 8 2/3. 7 walks to 7 strikeouts. And the Bees are going to go to a lefty to face Patrick Wisdom. Kaminsky inherits two base runners. Rambush and Labrada are the responsibility of Manoa. Runners on the corners with two outs and a 5-0 lead for the Rainiers. Wisdom, a home run his last time up. Two-run blast out to left. Cleanup batter makes his way to the plate facing the southpaw, who stands on the mound at 6 foot even, 195 pounds, 31 years old, out of Englewood Cliffs, New Jersey. Last season in Memphis with the Cardinals organization. Wisdom from the right side, first pitch. In for a strike with a sinker. Second time this week that Tacoma is facing Kaminsky. A one, swing, and this one bounced off the mound, fielded by Paris. He underhands to the shortstop, Vera, who makes it to the bag at second for the final out in the inning. That one hit sharply off the bat, 106 from Wisdom, but a ground out to end the frame. A run scores for Tacoma on one hit, no errors, two left on. It is 5-0 Rainiers, bottom of the fourth inning after this on Kixie 880.
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4: Home half of the fourth inning and a 5-0 lead for Tacoma. Casey Lawrence on the mound. He will face the heart of the order. Jamer Candelario starts out the inning. First pitch, the lefty bat is in for a strike with a cutter. Sanchez Teodosio also due up to face Lawrence. Takes a deep breath, but Candelario calls time. Steps out, now taps the bat at the plate. Lawrence rocks and deals the 0-1. Swing, and this one hit on the ground, and it sneaks into right field. That's a single for Candelario to start out the inning. Split the difference between Rambush and Taylor and got into right. For the Bees, that is just their fourth hit of the day. Second hit, though, for Candelario. He's 2-for-2 tonight. First the double, now the single. Rather, that's the fifth hit for the Bees. Candelario with two of them. Here's Yomer Sanchez. He also singled his last time up. First pitch. Misses for ball one. Second time that Lawrence is facing the Bees this season. Here's a 1-0. Swing, and this one hit on the ground sharply to the second baseman. Rambush lays out for it. He throws to Bliss, who throws to first in time. Wow, nice double play. Blake Rambush corrals it, gets it from getting into right field. Full extension from his chest. He throws to Bliss at second base. And Bliss to first for the double play. Base is a 4-6-3 double play for Tacoma. Second twin killing of the night. Base is empty now for Bryce Teodosio. Lawrence deals. Swing and a miss at the sweeper. But the first time that Tacoma was here, that was in late May, just about a month ago. Lawrence, who pitched in that series, a really spectacular start. 6 2/3 shutout innings. The 0-1 is rolled foul. 0-2. Allowed just one hit. Struck out 5. No walks. Just 75 pitches for him. O-2 home. Swing and a miss. A 3-pitch strikeout for Casey Lawrence. That'll be his first strikeout of the game and caps off a speedy fourth inning. No runs, one hit, no errors, none left on. We are now into the fifth inning. It is 5-0 Tacoma on Kixie 880.
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4: Top of the fifth inning and a 5-0 lead for the Rainiers. Rob Kaminsky to continue. Today he will face Johnny Pareda, Spencer Packard, and Brian O'Keefe. First pitch is taken the opposite way out towards right. On the run is low, and he makes the running catch for the out. Pareda trying to go the opposite way, but low able to get there for the first out of the inning. Here's Spencer Packard. Can officially close the line on Manoa after Kaminsky came in to record the final out in the fourth inning. 3 2/3 today for the Bees starter. 5 runs, 4 hits. 5 walks, 3 strikeouts. He allowed 2 home runs. First pitch is in for a strike to Packard. Ended up throwing 82 pitches, 43 for strikes. Here's the 0-1. This one bounced foul. First base side, 0-2. Packard has reached on a walk today. Lefty on lefty matchup, Packard's specialty. The pitch is blown away, bowling 2 strikes. This one hit in the air out towards right center field. Low into the alley, makes the catch. 2 down. Pair of flyouts to right field. There are 2 outs now as Brian O'Keefe makes his way to the plate. More activity in the Bees bullpen. You have Anderson throwing right now. 0-2 from the right side. First pitch. In for a strike with a sinker. O'Keefe, a ground out and a pop out today. Oh, 1. Misses Lone in. Count evens. Kaminsky toes the rubber from the third base side. Infield plays straight away. 1-1. Fouled back. 1-2. 2 outs and the base is empty. This one's a ground ball hit on the ground to the second baseman, Paris. He fields it and throws to first in a quick inning for Kaminsky. 2 flyouts and a ground out to set down the side. The Rainiers go down in order for just the second time today. Home half of the inning. After this break, it is 5-0 Rainiers on Kixie 880.
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4: Omar Martinez leads off the bottom of the fifth inning in South Jordan today. The Rainiers still leading 5-0 this score. Casey Lawrence continues on today. 7-8-9 due up in the inning. First pitch to Martinez is in for a strike with a sweeper. Face the minimum in the fourth after the single, a double play, and then a strikeout. The 0-1. Just misses for ball one. Talking about it, though, before the last inning where Lawrence put together a really strong start here against the Bees, his first time facing them this season. He deals a strike, and the count moves to 1-2. It was that fun outing where he carried a perfect game up until that point, 6 2/3 after all. Carried the perfect game into the sixth. That one is low and away. 2 balls, 2 strikes. It was only broken up by the leadoff double in the sixth inning. Again, just that one hit to the 5 strikeouts over 6 2/3. Shutout innings. 2 balls, 2 strikes for Martinez. Lawrence nods, but Martinez calls time. Infield shaded a few steps to the pole side with Martinez at the plate. 2-2 is hit foul. Heads up to Ryan Nicholson, who waits on deck. Count stays even. This will be the 7th pitch. Lawrence has thrown strikes today. 63 pitches, 43 of them for strikes. Getting head in the count early. 2-2 home. Swing and another foul ball down the first base side. Martinez, a fly out to left in the second inning. 2-2. Swing and high fly ball down the left field side, but that one is foul. Wisdom gives it a look into the grandstands. Count stays even. Martinez fouling off the fastball that time. Continues to battle. Lawrence deals another 2-2. This one rolled softly down the third base side. Lawrence is the one who fields it. Barehanded throw to first base in time to get him there. Martinez grounds out 1-3. A nice play from Lawrence charging down the line as Pareda also ran down the third base line, but Lawrence able to get to the ball first. Barehanded throw. And now here comes Eric Quinney, one of the athletic trainers for Tacoma, along with John Russell. Make sure everything's all right. Perhaps they noticed something abnormal coming off of the mound. But he says he's all good. But he's going to throw a couple of pitches just to make sure here. Quinney waits along with John Russell. Lawrence deals one. And he nods. He says he's all good. So just one is all he needed. It was a difficult play to make. Wasn't hit hard at all down the third baseline. Lawrence racing to get there. He says he's all good to go. He gets a big first out. Now it's Ryan Nicholson at the plate. First pitch. In for a strike as he deals him a cutter. Nicholson, a ground out to short to cap off the second inning. Here is the 0-1. Swing and it's fouled just to our left off the top of the awning. Oh, and two. And the pitch. This is low. That time the changeup. 5-0 Tacoma, bottom of the fifth inning. Base is empty with one out. Lawrence nods. 1-2. Swing and he spoils it foul. Rolls it down the first base side. Errol Vera waits on deck as Lawrence steals the 1-2. That one fouled off again down the third baseline this time. Count stays 1-2. Lawrence readies. Here's the pitch. Swing, and this one hit back to the mound. Casey Lawrence makes the play. Just reaches up to his left, and line drive to him. Nicholson is out for out number two. Base is empty, two outs. Here is Errol Vera. Vera bats from the left side. He flew out to right field in the third. First pitch. Misses for ball one. Wisdom plays a few steps in. The 1-0. Swing and a miss. Ball and a strike. Here's the 1-1. Check swing on the appeal. He did go. And the count moves to 1-2. Lawrence nods. The 1-2 home is lifted foul right above the booth. And it bounces back into the grandstands. All in two strikes with two outs. Another 1-2 home. Swing and a miss for strike three, and the second strikeout for Casey Lawrence will cap off another 1-2-3 inning. The Bees go down in order, and Tacoma still leading 5-0 through five innings today. We'll take a break, come back after this on Kixie 880.
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4: We're into the top of the sixth inning. It is a 5-0 lead for Tacoma. Carson Taylor will lead things off, and a pitching change for the Bees. They're going to go to Sean Anderson here to face Taylor. Davis and Rambush also do up. And Anderson will be the third pitcher of the day. It was Manoa to start. Kaminsky after that. Retired the four that he saw. Now Anderson coming in the sixth inning. First pitch, swing and a miss for strike one. Anderson is 6'6", 228 pounds, 31 years old, out of Coral Springs, Florida. Deals the 0-1. This one hit on the ground softly, second base side. Scooped by Paris, he throws to first. One away. Now it's Colin Davis.
13: Number 10, Colin Davis.
4: Tacoma's seen Anderson twice this season. Made two starts facing the Rainiers when Tacoma was here at the ballpark first time this year, about a month ago. First pitch to Davis is in for a strike. One blown away. Count evens. One one. Swing, and this one hit out towards center field. Jogging in is the center fielder, and a sliding grab from Teodosio. Onto his pockets, he makes the catch. And there are two outs in the sixth inning. Base is empty now for Blake Rambush. Five innings of two-run ball facing Tacoma on the 19th of May for Anderson. Five hits, two walks, four strikeouts, 81 pitches for him then. Face Tacoma again on the 24th of May as he deals a strike, count as 0-1. Four and two-thirds, allowed a run on five hits, two walks, seven strikeouts. Throws a little bit of everything, a seven-pitch mix. Slider, four-seam, sweeper, changeup, curveball, sinker, and cutter. Ball and a strike for Rambush at the plate. He is 1-for-3 today with a double his last time up. 1-1. Bounce back for strike two. Anderson looks in. The 1-2 home is high. Fastball that has Martinez out of the stance. He reaches up. Two balls, two strikes, and two outs. Two-two. Swing, and this one lofted it into center. Teodosio again comes in, and he makes the catch to retire the side. Anderson sets down the Rainiers. 1-2-3. Rainiers go down in order for the third time tonight. It is still 5-0 Tacoma. Bottom of the sixth inning when we return on KIXI 880.
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4: Bottom of the sixth inning, the Rainiers have a 5-0 advantage over the Salt Lake Bees. Game three of our series. Thanks for spending your Thursday night here with us in South Jordan. Casey Lawrence on the mound to continue today. Nelson Rada to lead things off. First pitch is a check swing. Did he go? Yes, on the appeal, but quickly a challenge. Rada taps the helmet, and he's going to challenge the check swing. Everybody turns to the video board here, and that one is, wait for it, a swing after all. Rada went around a threshold of 45 degrees. So the Bees lose the challenge. They are down to one. Count stays 0-1 for Rada. Lawrence kicks and deals the 0-1. That's inside. Ball and a strike. Rada is 1-for-2 today. He doubled in the third. The 1-1 is low. Two balls and a strike. Lawrence looks in, holds the glove to his chest, kicks, and deals the 2-1 home. Swing, this one lined into right field. It gets through for a base hit. Nelson Rada with a single to lead off the inning. That is his hit of the day. Double now, the single, and it brings up Kyron Paris, who is 1-for-2 with a single as well. Bees had a leadoff single in the fourth inning, but a double play quickly after that. Paris from the right side. Rada lunging off the bag. First pitch is cut on and missed. starts to set in Utah as Paris steps out. Another promotion today here at the ballpark. Yesterday it was the Utah Dirty Sodas. That was their alternate identity that they wear every Wednesday home game. Today, another interesting Utah event is this one is a bouncing ball to the third baseman. Wisdom goes to second, on to first, and a double play turned by Tacoma. Third double play of the night. This time, the Rainiers go around the horn, 5-4-3, and quickly a clean slate now. Here is Josh Lowe. Tonight, another quirky Utah food offering, I guess is what you call it, but it's called Fry Sauce. Fry Sauce Night is what's going on right now at the ballpark. So this one misses low. Ball and no strikes to Josh Lowe at the plate. They claim it as Utah's sauce. It has become so iconic here. Here's the 1-0. That one ripped foul. Heads up down the first base side. Everybody in the dugout ducks out of the way. A ball and a strike now. Essentially what Fry Sauce is, you probably have seen it, you probably had it. It's a combination of typically mayo and ketchup. Heinz has since come up with their own version of it because it's pretty popular. This one, a ground ball hit to the second baseman. Rambush fields it from the grass, throws to first. Lawrence is covering for the final out in the inning. Another quick inning, though, for Casey Lawrence. He sets down the side and faces the minimum. The sixth and three double plays for the Rainiers today, and we are through 6-5-0 Tacoma on Kixie 880.
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4: It is the top of the seventh inning in South Jordan today. Ryan Bliss, Victor Labrada, Patrick Wisdom, two up. They will face Sean Anderson for his second inning of work. Bliss is 1-for-2, a double, a walk, and two runs scored today. First pitch, the leadoff batter is rolled foul down the third base side. A one the count for Bliss. Drove in a run with a sac fly in the fourth inning. Anderson set down the side in order in the sixth inning, after coming in for Kaminsky. A one. Swing, and this one hit back to the mound. It is fielded by Anderson off the hop. He reaches up, and he underhands to first. There is one away. Bliss is out, 1-3. Here comes Victor Lorada. Anywho, to wrap up the story, though, about Fry Sauce Night that's going on today, because there's a lot of events that they're doing. In the booth next door, their home broadcast, they had Ron Taylor on it, who is throughout the first pitch today, and is also the man who came up with Fry Sauce. First pitch to Labrada is low for ball one. It is said to have began in the mid-1950s. Ron and his former employee, Max, came up with it when they were working at a place called Arctic Circle. That's a little, I don't know what you'd call it. It's a burger joint here around Utah. Here's the 2-0. Swing and a miss. 2-1 the count. But similar to that of things in Washington, thinking like a Frisco Freeze, that's similar to what Arctic Circle is. And they came up with it there, and they started sharing it during one of their shifts. Then they said eventually customers started asking for it, and pretty soon it was popular enough that they were able to replace ketchup most of the time with it, and people just started calling it fry sauce. So it became such a big thing here around Utah that it's pretty big everywhere now. 3-1, misses four, ball four. No, LeBron thought so. Instead, he taps the helmet because it was called a strike by the home plate umpire. So LeBron quickly tossed the bat, but we'll see if it's a strike or not. Now it is a ball. So LaRada's right. Tacoma wins the challenge. They keep both of theirs today. LaRada will take his free base. Here comes Patrick Wisdom, who's 1-for-3 with a 2-run homer today.
20: Now coming to the plate is the third baseman, number 16.
4: Wisdom from the right side.
20: Patrick Wisdom.
4: But it's just become so popular here that they decided to have a night for it here at the ballpark. And another piece of that is that they're having a competition for who has the best fry sauce out on the concourse right now. Count is 0-1. Wisdom swings at the first pitch. So I believe people were able to enter this contest and bring their own versions of fry sauce, and then they had a code on the video board for people to vote for which one was the best. So we'll see, TBD on who has the best fry sauce at the ballpark today, but quite another fun night. Some of those quirks around the minor leagues of these different communities and cultures. We had dirty soda night yesterday, and it's fry sauce night today. No specialty jerseys, though, with those, just for the dirty soda day. Ball and two strikes for Wisdom. The pitch is high as the cutter sails above the zone. 2 balls, 2 strikes. LaRada takes a few steps off of first. And that's low. With the changeup, the count goes full. Johnny Pareda waits on deck, just one out in the top of the seventh. It is 5-0 Tacoma. Anderson shakes off a sign, now settles. Spinning a throw to first, trying to get LaRada leaning, but he's back in. Payoff, runner takes off. That one is line foul. Down the first base side, off the netting. Wisdom looks in. Cleanup batter at the plate. Another throw over to first. And again, not in time. LaRada is back in. 2 disengagements now. If they can't catch him, the third. Again. Wisdom waiting for the 7th pitch of the at-bat. Here's the payoff. Swing and a miss. 4-strike-3 waves at the slider. Anderson gets his first strikeout of the day. Just the 4th time that Tacoma goes in the glove tonight. Here's Johnny Pareda.
20: Number 15, Johnny Pareda.
4: 2 outs on the board. Still a runner at first in LaRada. Pareda today has been able to reach on a hit-by-pitch and a walk. He flew out to right field his last time up. Nearly got down for a hit, but low. Able to get there. This time he gets a hit as this one gets down and left. So Johnny Pareda with the single with two outs. Lines the first pitch that he sees out to left field. And the inning will continue with runners at first and second base. Now for Spencer Packard. He's reached on a walk today as well. Strikeout and a flyout so far. He digs in from the left side. First pitch to Packard. Misses for ball one. Five runs on five hits for Tacoma. No runs, six hits for the Bees. No errors on either side tonight. Count in favor of Packard. 1-0. Swing and a fly ball hit out towards right. This one heading down towards the line. If it's fair, it is gone and out on the berm. Way gone for Spencer Packard. His second home run in as many games. And this time it is a three-run blast to right field. And Packard, with a high drive to right, leaves the yard, and the Rainiers make it 8-0 in the seventh. His third home run of the season. And a towering blast to add on to the lead. Now Brian O'Keefe will continue the inning with the bases empty. First pitch is low. Brings in Labrada and Pareda with him. Got a slider from Anderson. Stayed fair and landed on the berm. Swing and a miss. A ball and a strike now for O'Keefe. Two runs in the first. Two more in the third. Got another run in the fourth. Now three in the seventh. Swing and a miss for O'Keefe. And the count is 1-2. O'Keefe takes two balls, two strikes. Check swing, and he got a piece of the cutter. Count stays even. Anderson gets a new baseball. Two balls, two strikes, and two outs. The pitch. Swing and a miss. Four strike three, second strikeout of the inning for Anderson. That will end the frame. But the Rainiers get three more runs on two hits. No errors, none left on. Three-run homer for Spencer Packard makes it 8-0 as we head to the home half of the seventh on Kixie 880.
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4: seventh inning stretch in the books. It's the bottom of the seventh, and the Rainiers padding their lead 8-0. The score as Josh Simpson will take over for Casey Lawrence today. Another quality start for him. That is eight now of his 15 starts with Tacoma this season. A bit quality starts, and today we'll get you his final line. As Simpson takes over, first look at a lefty for the Bees. Simpson toes the rubber at 6'2", 190 pounds, 28 years old, out of Stafford, Connecticut. He will face the heart of the order, Jamer Candelario, Yolmer Sanchez, and Bryce Teodosio. First call to the bullpen for the Rainiers today, Candelario from the right side. First pitch is high and away. Final line for Casey Lawrence. Six shutout innings today, six hits, no walks, and two strikeouts. His ERA improves to 3.81. Again, his eighth quality start, his 15th start in the books. 86 pitches today, 61 first strikes. Offense has matched it as well with eight runs on six hits. As that one misses outside, 2-1 the count now for Candelario. Simpson looks to take it over here. Candelario today is yet to be retired. He's 2-for-2. The 2-1. In for a strike as Simpson drops in a curveball. Swing and a miss for strike three. Candelario goes down swinging at the curveball for the first down in the inning. Third strikeout for Tacoma today. First for Simpson. Here's Yolmer Sanchez. Sanchez is 1-for-2. He grounded into a double play his last time up. Simpson is making his 19th appearance with Tacoma. 0-1 record, 2.37 ERA. First pitch is in for a strike. Has held opponents to a 157 average against him. Coming off of back-to-back scoreless outings against the Isotopes, this one sharply hit into left field, and Sanchez has a single. His second hit of the day. He's now 2-for-3, and there's one aboard for Bryce Teodosio. Most recently, though, against the Isotopes on the 14th, a scoreless inning. Two hits, one strikeout for Simpson. And Simpson doesn't allow very many hits. Among PCL pitchers with at least 18 appearances, his 11 hits, now 12, are second fewest. His ERA ranks fourth best. That one's in for a strike. Count is 0-1 for Teodosio, but here's a challenge. The Bees batter wants to challenge it. Salt Lake has one challenge left. And now they have none. That one is a strike. And a sliver of the baseball. The curveball catches low and outside corner. But the challenge goes in favor of the Rainiers. The count is 0-1 now for Teodosio. Simpson deals. He swings and misses at the curveball. Now it's 0-2. Josh Simpson joining us on the Cheney Chat this week. He will be our guest for episode number 7 that drops tomorrow. Every Friday when the team is on the road, we'll get you an episode so that you can learn all about the Rainiers this season. Swing and a miss for strike three as Simpson retires Teodosio for the second out in the inning. Here are strikeouts. Here is Omar Martinez. Martinez 0-for-2, a fly and a ground out today. Still the runner at first in Sanchez. But tomorrow Simpson joins us. That'll drop on YouTube, our YouTube channel. We are Tacoma, and Spotify, wherever you get your podcasts. Great conversation about his collegiate career. He went to Columbia in the Ivy Leagues up in Manhattan, navigating that throughout his collegiate years. As this one is lined to Ryan Bliss, he is able to make the play off one hop. He throws to first and a ground out to end the inning. No runs, one hit, no errors. And one man left. A clean inning for Josh Simpson. And we are through seven today. Off to the eighth, it is 8-0 Rainiers on Kixie 880.
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1: It's the top of the 8th inning. Carson Taylor to lead things off for Tacoma. 8-9-1 due up. 8-0 lead for the Rainiers. Sean Anderson on the mound. First pitch to Taylor. He is in for strike one. Taylor, 2 groundouts and a strikeout today. Anderson out for his 3rd inning of work. He came in the 6th. Tacoma able to score 3 runs on 2 hits, facing him in the 7th. This one is hit foul. 0-2 now for Taylor. Davis, Rambush also due up. Tomorrow, the arm for the Rainiers has yet to be announced. It is now TBD after a couple of moves, a lot of roster moves continuing throughout this part of the season as we finish up the first half. Randy Dobnak was traded to the Kansas City Royals. So he was slated to start tomorrow. Instead now, TBD. Dobnak, who had a great start to the season with Tacoma. Handful of quality starts as well. 2-2 the count on Taylor. And the best ground ball rate in the league. 2-2. Swing and a ground ball hit to second. Paris fields it, takes a step before he throws to first. One away. That retires Carson Taylor. Here's Colin Davis. It's a great start for Dobnak. Put up great numbers in the PCL with Tacoma, and now he'll be in the Royals system. Surely will be missed around the clubhouse. A lot of great stuff from him, a leader amongst the rotation as well. First pitch to Davis, misses low. Nice humor about Dobnak as well, kept things loose. And again, big contributor to the rotation this season, who has been really strong as a whole for Tacoma. The 1-0 is off the plate, 2 balls, no strikes. Leading the league in quality starts. Now TBD tomorrow for Tacoma, but right-hander George Klassen will pitch for the Bees, one of the Angels' top 30 prospects. He's 2-5 with a 5.33 ERA. Another 5.35 Pacific time first pitch tomorrow, so 5.20 will be the pregame action for you. Tacoma looks to make it 2 straight. They lead 8-0 right now. That one is high. 3 balls and a strike on Davis. Gabe Moser will get the ball on Saturday, and then we'll finish up the series on Sunday. Jonathan Diaz will get the nod for the 2nd time this series. Here's the 3-1. One is in for a strike, and the count goes full. Slider from Anderson, and a full count for Davis. And it's back home to Cheney Stadium on Tuesday after the off day Monday. Round Rock comes to town. First matchup with the Rangers affiliate as this one is flared into shallow left center. It gets down for a base hit. Colin Davis is aboard for the 2nd time tonight. His 1st hit of the day comes with 1 out in the 8th, and it's back to the top of the order in Blake Rambush. Rambush is 1-for-4 with a double in the 4th inning. Round Rock, though, coming to town. And then Reno, right after that, our 2-week homestand this season. Longest homestand of the year. No 2-week road trips, so great chance to come out and watch the Rainiers in person. Ample opportunities over the next 2 weeks. This one is foul tipped into the glove of Martinez for strike one. Not to mention, that will also get us into 4th of July weekend, that 2nd half of the homestand. This one is

0: foul down the first base side. 0-2. Really exciting stuff this year. Tacoma always has the July 3rd celebration with the fireworks. A great show put on. You can come on the field and watch those fireworks. But now, this year, a two-night event. So if you can't make it on the 3rd, and also July 4th, another fireworks show for the 4th of July. Cheney Stadium. Great show. Great time to bring out the family. 1-2 on the way. Swing and a miss at the curveball. Rambush down on strikes. Anderson collects his 3rd strikeout of the night. There's 2 down. Now it's Ryan Bliss. 8-0 Tacoma in the top of the 8th with Colin Davis, the runner at first. Bliss digs in. He is 1-for-3, a double, a walk, a run scored, and an RBI today. Scored 2 runs. First pitch, hit foul down the 3rd base side. Anderson readies. 0-1. Swing and a fly ball down the first base side. This one hooking into the stands and foul. Up a few rows. Count is 0-2. 2 outs for Ryan Bliss. Anderson at 50 pitches now after coming in the 6th inning. 31 for strikes. Shakes off a sign from Martinez. Sets in the 0-2 count. The pitch is high. Goes to the cutter that time. One, two. Swing and a ground ball hit sharply to the shortstop. Vera goes the short way as he throws to second. Parris is there for the final out in the inning. No run score for Tacoma. One hit, no errors, one left on. It is still 8-0 Rainiers as we return for the bottom of the 8th on Kixie 880.
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0: Home half of the 8th inning in South Jordan, Utah. Ryan Nicholson, Arul Vera, Nelson Rada do up. Josh Simpson for another inning of work. Base one over the minimum in the 7th. 2 strikeouts and a ground out. Nicholson from the left side, lefty on lefty here. First pitch is off the plate for ball 1. Nicholson a ground out and a line out tonight. Lawrence to start, Simpson to follow. 1-0. In for a strike. Count evens. 8 runs, 7 hits for Tacoma today. Handful of home runs as well. Labrada, Wisdom, Packard, all chipping in. 1-2 the count on Nicholson. Simpson in the driver's seat. Bees have activity in their bullpen as well, as this one is lined foul down the first base side. Houston Harding throwing right now. Lefty for Salt Lake. One, two. Check swing. Did he go? No. Says the third base umpire. Thought about the sweeper, but instead the count evens at 2 apiece. Simpson now uses the rosin bag. The 2-2 is blown away with a sweeper. Count is full. Pretty generously shaded to the pole side of Nicholson. Wisdom positioned more towards the 6th hole. The payoff. Swing, and this one lined out towards right. It dunks in for a base hit. Just to the left of Davis, it got down. Nicholson is aboard with his first hit of the night. And a leadoff single now for Arul Vera. Vera, a flyout and a strikeout. First time facing Simpson. Lefty on righty matchup here. Simpson deals. That's fouled straight back. Starts him out with a curveball. A 1. Off the plate. Back to the breaking ball. Count evens. Top of the order waits on deck. Simpson kicks and deals. That's low. 2-1 the count. Vera steps back in. Swing and a bouncing ball past the mound. Fielded by Rambo. She taps the bag, throws to first base. Another double play turned by Tacoma. That is now the third double play tonight. The fourth double play today. They had one in the third, one in the fourth, another one in the sixth, and now the fourth double play in the eighth. 4-3 double play erases the leadoff single from Nicholson. And it is back to the top of the order with a clean slate. Now for Simpson. Nelson Rada from the left side. First pitch. Misses low and away. Rada 2-for-3. Double, a single, and a fly out to center. The 1-0. In for a strike with a sweeper. Simpson gets a sign from Pareda. The 1-1. Swing and a miss. Out in front of the sweeper. Rada gives chase and the count is 1-2. Two outs, bases empty. Bottom of the eighth. 8-0 Rainiers. Here is the 1-2. Low and in. Sinker misses inside. And there's twos across the board. Two, two. Low and outside with the sweeper. The payoff. Swing and a foul tip into the glove of Pareda for strike three. Third strikeout of the game for Josh Simpson. Faces the minimum in the eighth. No runs, one hit, no errors. And another double play for Tacoma. It is still 8-0 Rainiers as we head to the top of the ninth inning on KXC 880.
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1: Houston Harding takes over in the top of the ninth. 11 appearances for him, one start this season, and a southpaw for the Rainiers to face Labrada, Wisdom, and Pareda. The three do up. 3, 4, and 5 in the order. The Rainiers on top. 8-0 the score. First pitch to Labrada. Misses outside. Harding takes over for Sean Anderson, who had 3 innings in relief today. Get you his final line. Labrada, 2 walks and a 2-run homer today. Broken bat, bouncing ball to the third base side. Sanchez fields it and throws to first base. Nicholson lunging down to his knee. He makes the play in time. One away. Here's Patrick Wisdom. Harding, the lefty, is 6'1", 230 pounds, 27 years old. Out of Coldwater, Mississippi. Now it's Wisdom who digs in from the right side. Final line for Anderson today. 3 innings, 3 runs, 3 hits, 1 walk, 3 strikeouts. Allowed a home run to Packard. First pitch is in for a strike. Anderson, 52 pitches, 32 for strikes today. So Harding is the fourth pitcher of the night for the Bees. Wisdom, 1 for 4 with a 2-run homer. 0-1. In for a strike. 0-2. Misses for a ball. 1-2 the count for Wisdom. 9.97 ERA for Harding. This is his 12th appearance. Hardy faced Tacoma this week in the opener. Earned the win after an inning of work. Wisdom lofts it out towards right center. That one gets down. Another hit for Patrick Wisdom. Multi-hit night for him. And a single with an out in the ninth. One aboard for Johnny Pareda. Who singled and scored a run his last time up. Pareda has been able to reach 3 times. A walk, a hit by pitch, and then the single. As he hits it foul. Down the third baseline, 0-1. Takes the lap behind the plate. The 0-1. Swing and a miss at the fastball. Again, Harding ahead in the count, 0-2. Lefty nods. Pareda steps back in. Here is the 0-2 swing, and he hits it out towards right field, heading towards the line, just foul. A few feet to the right of the chalk. As he tries to go to the opposite field again, Pareda will make his way back to the plate. Wisdom takes the shortcut as he makes his way across the infield.

Pareda back in from the right side. Oh, 2. Swing, and he hits it on the ground. Second base side. Paris spins and throws to second base in time for the force out. That one was close. It looked like Wisdom was able to get there, but they're going to say he was out 4-6 on the force out at second. Tough play for Paris to make. We're going to see it on the replay one more time. It was close. They do get Wisdom at second, 4-6. For the second out of the inning, Pareda will reach on the fielder's choice. Packer digs in from the left side. Lefty on lefty matchup. First pitch is low. One oh, outside. 2 balls and no strikes. Packard, a home run as well today. One of the three for the Rainiers. 1-for-3 with a home run and the walk. That's low and away as it kicks off the mitt of Martinez, rolls down the line. 3 balls, no strikes for Packard.

0: Runner at first in Parada, 8-0 Tacoma. Top of the ninth inning. The 3-0 is in for a strike off the mitt of Martinez as Harding deals the fastball. Three balls and a strike. The pitch. Swing and a miss at the slider. The count is full. The payoff. Swing and a high chopper second base side. Paris on the run to his left. He throws to first to complete the inning. No run score for Tacoma. One hit, no errors, and one man left. Last chance for the Bees. After this, Tacoma leads 8-0 on Kixie 880.
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0: Last chance for the Bees in the bottom of the ninth inning. Tacoma will go to the bullpen again. It's Gunnar Mayer, who will relieve Josh Simpson. Two scoreless innings for him. He allowed two singles and also posted three strikeouts. No walks allowed for Simpson. Mayer completes his warm-up pitches here. The tall right-hander toes the rubber at 6'6", 190 pounds, 25 years old, out of Walnut Creek, California. He will face Kyron Paris, Josh Lowe, Jamer Candelario. 2, 3, and 4 in the order. Third pitcher of the day for Tacoma, Lauren Simpson, now Mayer. First pitch home. Swing and a miss at the fastball. Mayer gets ahead in the count. No record for him, 4.29 ERA, 21st appearance with Tacoma. Opponents hitting 2.11 facing him. A 1, just inside, a ball and a strike. Pretty even splits, lefties 2.07, right-handers 2.13. The 1-1, swing and a miss at the fastball. Throws that about 70% of the time. Mixes in a changeup and a slider occasionally. Ball and two strikes for Paris. The pitch is inside. Fastball again. Two balls, two strikes. Mayer did face the Bees in the opener. Inning of work, two runs, three hits. No walks, one strikeout, 27 pitches for him. That one is called a ball, but a challenge from Parada. Tacoma's got both challenges left, so using one here in the ninth. That one is a strike. Pareda is correct. And that's a strikeout of Paris for the first out in the ninth inning. Changeup catches the lower edge of the strike zone. A big first out now. Here comes Josh Lowe. Left-handed batter at the plate. First pitch misses for ball one. Strikeout looking of Paris to start the inning. 1-0 to Lowe. Swing and a miss at the fastball. Infield again shaded to the pole side of Lowe. Defense a few steps towards the right of the diamond. 1-1. Swing and a miss for strike two. It's all fastballs to Paris, then the changeup to get the called strike three. It's been three fastballs here to Lowe. 1-2 on the way. Swing and it's fouled back, but off the netting. It makes its way back towards us, but netting is there and very helpful. So a 1-2 count still on Lowe. Mayer again goes to the fastball and he stays alive. 1-2. Swing and a miss for strike three. And again, he goes to the changeup. As his put-away pitch, that's two strikeouts. And there's two down in the ninth inning. Seventh strikeout of the game for Tacoma. Back-to-back K's for Mayer. Last chance is Jamer Candelario. In from the left side, Mayer nods. First pitch is fouled. Out of play down the left field side. Mayer sets and deals the 0-1. Misses for a ball and the count evens. Just low and inside.
5: I know what that is now.
0: 1-1. Swing and a miss at the changeup. Bees down to their last strike in the bottom of the ninth. 1-2 count, two outs. Base is empty. Mayer deals the 1-2. That's fouled off. Candelario gets a piece to stay alive. Fastball on the outer half. The 1-2 is low. Change up outside. Twos across the board. 2-2. Bounce foul into the Bees dugout. Here's the seventh pitch to Candelario. Mayer deals another 2-2. Swing, and this one lofted into center field. The rod is there, and that is the ball game on Thursday night. The Rainiers complete the shutout of the Bees today. 8-0 the final score as Tacoma silences Salt Lake with their second shutout win of the season. Casey Lawrence with six quality innings today. That is his eighth quality start of the year. Gave things over to Josh Simpson, who posted two scoreless, and Gunnar Mayer set down the side with two strikeouts and a lineout to set down the side in order in the ninth inning. Great pitching and solid offense for Tacoma today. 8 runs, 8 hits, no errors, and no runs, 8 hits, and no errors for the Bees. The pitching and 3 home runs between Labrada, Wisdom, and Packard to get the job done, and the Rainiers have the series advantage, taking two of the first three over Salt Lake. We're going to take a break, come back with our post-game show after this to recap everything for you today and carry on to Friday night's game tomorrow right here on Kixie 880.
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0: Welcome back into our post-game show today. Tacoma with a shutout win over the Bees in Game 3, 8-0 the final score. As we welcome you in for our post-game show tonight, let's take you through the scoring. It was in the top of the first where Tacoma got two runs early. Victor Labrada with his third home run of the season, a two-run shot to right center field, and the Rainiers on the board first. The home runs continued in the top of the third. Patrick Wisdom this time, his first game back with the Rainiers and his 13th in the PCL. He also had a two-run homer, and Tacoma doubled their 4-0 lead. Top of the fourth, Ryan Bliss added on with a sacrifice fly. And then to cap off the offense today was the top of the seventh, where Spencer Packard had his third home run of the season. Back-to-back games for a homer now for Packard, and a three-run blast out to right field. It stayed fair down the line, and the Rainiers on top, 8-0. 1-0. Swing and a fly ball hit out towards right. This one heading down towards the line. If it's fair, it is gone and out on the berm. Way gone for Spencer Packard. His second home run in as many games, and this time it is a three-run blast to right field. And Packard, with a high drive to right, leaves the yard, and the Rainiers make it 8-0 in the seventh. So a ton of offense today, and majority of the scoring coming with the long ball today, 8-0 the final score, and Tacoma able to keep the Bees off the board today. Eight hits on both sides, but the Bees nothing to show for it tonight. For the eight hits for Tacoma, Blake Rambusch contributed with a 1-for-5 day from the leadoff spot. Ryan Bliss went 1-for-3. He scored two runs and drove in one as well. Victor Labrada went 1-for-3 with a pair of RBI, two runs scored, and his home run tonight, he also worked two walks. Patrick Wisdom, multi-hit game, going 2-for-5. He drove in two. Johnny Pareda went 1-for-3. Again, his first game back as well. Scored a run and worked a walk. Along with that, Spencer Packard, also a home run today. 1-for-4. He drove in three. Finally, Colin Davis went 1-for-3 to round things out today. That was all eight of the hits for Tacoma today. Seven of the nine contributing in those 8 hits in Game 3. For the pitching, it was strong from Casey Lawrence. 6 shutout innings, 6 hits, no walks, 2 strikeouts. His ERA improves to 3.81. After that, Simpson carried things on, a 2 scoreless and 3 strikeouts. Gunnar Mayer, a perfect inning. In the 9th, he struck out 2. For the Bees, the loss will go to Alec Manoa. He is now 0-2, 3 2/3 to start, 5 runs, 4 hits, 5 walks, and 3 strikeouts. He allowed the home runs to Wisdom and Labrada. Kaminsky inning a 3rd, perfect after that. Anderson in bulk relief, 3 innings, 3 runs, 3 hits, a walk, and 3 strikeouts. He allowed the home run to Packard. Finally, Harding for the final scoreless frame today. So Lawrence gets the win. He's now 4-5. Manoa with the loss for the Bees. 2 hours 40 minutes tonight in front of 6,321 fans at the ballpark at America First Square. Tacoma with back-to-back wins. They have taken 2 of the first 3, and today do so in shutout fashion. We're going to take a break, come back with our final thoughts on the other side of it. We'll get you a matchup on the mound and get you all set for Friday night's game tomorrow on Kixie 880.
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0: Welcome back into our post-game show tonight. Before we let you go, a look around the rest of the league today. Nearly everything is final in the Pacific Coast League. One game still going on in Las Vegas. Early on, still bottom of the 4th, but the Aviators have 14 runs on 12 hits so far. Round Rock, 5 runs, 5 hits, 2 errors. So Vegas with the lead. They scored 8 runs in the second, 14-5, the score right now. Everything else is final. A couple of extra inning games, one in Oklahoma City earlier on today, as the Comets walked it off in 10-5-4, the score over the River Cats. And the Isotopes took 10 innings as well before they walked it off, hosting Sugarland. Albuquerque won 3-2. To round things out, Reno with a win in El Paso. The Aces got 6 runs in the 5th inning and were able to beat the Chihuahuas 8-1 to round things out across the league today. For the Mariners minor league affiliates, a couple of games still going on. Final score out in Frisco, they hosted Arkansas, and today the Rough Riders won it 13-4 over the AA Travelers. Along with that, though, Everett is hosting Hillsborough, and the Hops right now in the bottom of the 4th have a 9-0 lead. The Inland Empire is also trailing behind Fresno today. Fresno on top, 7-0 in the top of the 6th. Out in the complex today, the Mariners and the Rangers facing off in Arizona, and the ACL Mariners leading 14-2 in the 6th inning to round things out today. Big League Club played earlier today at T-Mobile Park with the Baltimore Orioles in town, and a great win for the Mariners today as they also completed the shutout of Baltimore 3-0, the final score, and handed the Orioles their first shutout loss of the season. Orioles, the last team in Major League Baseball who had not been shut out this year. So a big win for Seattle, and marked the first time that the Mariners have held the Orioles scoreless at T-Mobile since June of 2022. Brian Wu, 7 scoreless innings today, 3 hits, a walk, and matched his season high, 9 strikeouts. His 4th consecutive home start with 6-plus innings and no runs allowed. Great stuff from him. Cole Young, an RBI double in the first inning to get the Mariners their first run of the game. He leads the team in hits and RBI when batting with runners in scoring position. Emerson also today 1-for-2 on the day with a walk and 2 RBI in the first inning as well. He also recorded his first career stolen base in the first inning to round things out. So great stuff from the Mariners today, and a couple of former Rainiers chipping in the win over Baltimore. Tacoma will continue on tomorrow with the Bees, and tomorrow it is TBD for the Rainiers, so be sure to tune in and see who will get the ball tomorrow for Tacoma. The right-hander George Claussen will get the ball for the Bees. He is 2-5 with a 5.33 ERA for Salt Lake. Another 5:35 start, same time as today. 5:20 is when our pregame action will start for you on Kixie 880. That's it for us today. A great win for Tacoma. The offense matching it with 8 runs, 8 hits, no errors, and they silence the Bees. Casey Lawrence, Josh Simpson, and Gunnar Mayer held them off the board. 8 hits, no errors for Salt Lake tonight. For Joe Hammerschmidt, our producer in the studio today, I am Riley Pay, saying thanks for spending your Thursday night here with us in South Jordan, Utah. Until next time, Tacoma. Good night, everybody.
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Robbie Dupree with Steal Away right here on 880 KIXI. Just a reminder, you can always reach out to me if there's something you want to hear. I love hearing from you. Just email me. 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That's eric@kixi.com. Roger Miller for you right now. Here's King of the Road.

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1: 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Are there smooth, mellow sounds? Check. Are there falsetto voices flinging? Check. And you don't even need to ask. There are saxophones present at no extra charge. It's Saturday Night Soundwaves, and it's the more easy rock sounds of KIXI, hosted by me, Seth Thompson. Join me, won't you? I'll be sure to set the mood every Saturday at 5 p.m.

0: KXI, Dragging the Line from Tommy James and the Shondells. Eric Ryder here with you on a Thursday night, a gorgeous Thursday here. And we sunset's at 9:09 p.m. here. So that is coming up in just a little bit, but it's daylight now till about 10 o'clock at night. And yeah, I'm enjoying that. I'm getting out there doing some more evening walks. Hopefully you've been able to take advantage of the extended days as well here as we get closer to the official start of summer, which is actually Sunday. It's Father's Day as well. So happy summer, happy Father's Day to you. Again, that is starting Sunday and things going to warm up. Going to see temperatures right around 80 degrees on Sunday and then warm up even more on Monday and Tuesday. So hopefully all of you dads out there will stay cool. We're going to get right back into the music. Elton John, if you're not staying cool, well, this one might put you in the mind because he's talking about Mars, and apparently it's cold as hell, according to this song. So here's Elton John with Rocket Man on 880 KIXI.
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1: NBC News Radio, I'm Lisa Carton. Talks between the U.S. and Iran will take place Friday in Switzerland. The country was supposed to host a signing ceremony for the Memorandum of Understanding, but that was scrapped after President Trump and Iranian leaders signed the deal remotely. The Swiss Foreign Ministry said talks on implementing a final deal will take place at an alpine resort. Earlier today, Vice President J.D. Vance defended the agreement during a White House briefing, saying it's already bearing real fruits for the American people.
2: The United States isn't giving up a cent of money to Iran, and even the economic benefits, the sanctions relief and so forth that comes along with this bargain only happens if the Iranians perform.
1: Vance noting over 12 million barrels of oil already has been transported through the Strait of Hormuz. The Obama Presidential Center is celebrating its grand opening in Chicago. Today, former President Obama spoke along with former First Lady Michelle Obama.
3: Democracy can be frustrating. It can be slow. It can be inefficient. And yet, more than anything, I hope this center will serve as an affirmation of just how special, how precious our democracy truly is.
4: You used it to reveal your truest essence, your stubborn optimism and unflinching courage, your dazzling brilliance and unpretentious decency, your ferocious work ethic, and absolutely unshakable moral fiber.
1: Performers included Stevie Wonder, Bruce Springsteen, and Bono. The Obama Presidential Center will officially open to the public on Friday, which is Juneteenth. Falling gas prices are bringing some relief to consumers after months of elevated prices due to the conflict with Iran. According to Motor Club AAA data, gas prices have fallen below $4 per gallon for the first time since March. 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
14: Another nice day in Western Washington, a bit on the warm side. High temperatures in the 70s, some low 80s in a few spots south of Puget Sound. Going into Friday, more areas in the 80s, so it will be a bit toasty. Father's Day weekend, very nice. Highs in the 70s and a few 80s in some of the warmest spots. From the Cairo 7 Pinpoint Weather Center, I'm Chief Meteorologist Morgan Palmer, and that's your latest Kixi forecast.

880-KIXI, The Supremes with Reflections. Hadn't heard that one in a long while, so I had to dig that up and get that back in the mix here on 880-KIXI. I love it. Thanks so much for tuning in tonight. My name's Eric Ryder, and I'm happy to be with you until 11 o'clock when we bring you another edition of When Radio Was. So do stay tuned. Lots of great music coming up this hour from the Four Seasons, David Bowie, more Beatles and Paul McCartney, The Cars, and more. And right now we're going to get right back into it with the Beatles. We are celebrating Paul McCartney's birthday. He was born on this day back in 1942. And so happy birthday, Paul. I'm going to play you another classic from the Beatles that Paul McCartney sang on. And maybe this is one of the ones like The Long and Winding Road that he's most associated with when it comes to the Beatles. Here's Eleanor Rigby on 880 KIXI.

888-KIXI, Fleetwood Mac right there, from 1977, that is Dreams. And turns out that is Fleetwood Mac's only number one hit here in the United States. It went on to number one on this day in 1977. It was the group's first and only U.S. number one, and it was also a number 24 in the U.K. Stevie Nicks has stated she wrote the song at the Record Plant studio in Sausalito, California, in about 10 minutes. That's pretty amazing for such a great song. Eric Ryder here with you. Thanks so much for tuning in tonight. I've mentioned this before that it is Paul McCartney's birthday. Of course, Paul McCartney with the Beatles and Wings and Solo is the most successful rock composer of all time. Now, he first met John Lennon on July 6, 1957, and John was impressed that Paul could tune a guitar. So he didn't have particularly high standards, I think, at that point. But with the Beatles, he scored 21 U.S. number one hits. Plus, McCartney has scored over 30 U.S. top 40 hit singles. He's written and co-written 188 charted records, of which 91 reached the top 10. 33 made it to number one, totaling 1,662 weeks on the chart. Big thanks to whoever added that up, because I wasn't going to take the time. Let's just say he's successful. All right, we're going to get back into the music, continuing to celebrate Paul McCartney's birthday. And here's another great Beatles song that Paul took the lead in writing. Here's All My Loving on 880 KIXI. Close.

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880 KIXI, that's the Doors. Hello, I love you. Hello. Eric Ryder here with you. Thanks so much for tuning in tonight. Hello, I love you. Definitely a song title that could have been a Beatles song title in those early days, for sure. We are celebrating Paul McCartney's birthday, born on this day in 1942. Happy birthday, Paul. Here's another Paul McCartney classic. It's Uncle Albert, Admiral Halsey, right here on 880 KIXI. We're so-

KIXI, the car's right there with Good Times Roll. Eric Ryder here with you on 880 KIXI. We are letting the good times roll tonight. Hey, I heard that on Laura Dawn's show on Thursday during the 4 o'clock hour. Each week she picks a theme. This last week it was songs about time, and I love the cars, so I said to myself, I've got to get that in rotation on my show as well, because great song. And Laura Dawn doing a great job every Tuesday during the 4 o'clock hour. So if you haven't tuned in yet, you got to check it out and follow our Facebook, Kixie Facebook, because she'll put out the theme each week and you can send in your suggestions. We love hearing from people. You got suggestions for what I should play on my show? Then shoot me an email. It's nice and easy. It's eric@kixie.com. 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Just a quick reminder, coming up at 11 o'clock tonight, it's When Radio Was, with an episode of 2000 Plus from 1950 and Shandu the Magician from 1948. But right now, it's the Bee Gees to Love Somebody on 880 KIXI.

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1: NBC News Radio, I'm Tammy Trujillo. Talks between the U.S. and Iran will take place Friday in Switzerland. The country was supposed to host a signing ceremony for the Memorandum of Understanding, but that was scrapped after President Trump and Iranian leaders signed the deal remotely. Vice President J.D. Vance defended the agreement during a White House briefing Thursday, saying it's already bearing real fruits for the American people, noting that over 12 million barrels of oil already transported through the Strait of Hormuz. Attorneys for alleged UnitedHealthcare CEO shooter Luigi Mangione are withdrawing his psychiatric defense, a story from Lisa Carton.
2: That's according to court documents filed in his New York State murder trial on Thursday. Mangione's legal team was going to argue he was experiencing an extreme emotional disturbance when he allegedly shot and killed UnitedHealthcare CEO Brian Thompson in Manhattan in December of 2024. Mangione is set to go on state trial September 8th. A federal trial is set for next year. I'm Lisa Carton.
1: The NYPD estimates a record 2 million people attended the Knicks' first ever ticker tape parade. Sarah Lee Kessler has details.
3: Million joyous fans celebrating the Knicks, the new NBA champions, after a 53-year national title drought.
4: It's a once-in-a-lifetime kind of experience.
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3: The Knicks celebration generated a lot of trash. A ton of orange and blue confetti along the Canyon of Heroes.
6: I can tell you it's one for the record books.
3: Manhattan Borough Sanitation Chief Dayton Lewis should know. He's led cleanup efforts after scores of New York City parades and has deployed more than 700 Senate workers to clean up after this one. I'm Sarah Lee Kessler.
1: Guillermo from Jimmy Kimmel Live will be joining Dancing with the Stars. The popular dancing competition will be entering its 35th season this fall. The full cast of celebrities and dancers will be announced on September 2nd on Good Morning America. 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

880 KIXI from Paul McCartney and Wings Band on the Run album in 1973. That is Jet. Song went to number 7 in 1974 when it was released as a single. Eric Reiner here with you on 880 KIXI. Thanks so much for tuning in tonight. And we are continuing to celebrate the birthday of Paul McCartney by playing some great Paul McCartney songs and Beatles songs that he took the lead on. And that's going to continue this hour, but also coming up, great stuff from the Beach Boys, Patsy Cline, The Crystals. And here's one from Don McLean. Here's Vincent on 880 KIXI. Starry, starry.

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According to his appearance on The Simpsons, if you play that song backwards, you'll hear a really ripping recipe for lentil soup, I believe. That is Maybe I'm Amazed from Paul McCartney. It's Eric Reiner here with you on 880 KIXI. We are celebrating the 84th birthday of Paul McCartney today, so playing a little bit more Paul McCartney and Beatles than usual. And just a quick reminder, if you like the Beatles, you got to check out Beatles Backbeat every Saturday at 4 right here on 880 KIXI. Here's some of these Beatles songs that you don't normally hear on the radio. It's a lot of fun, so be sure and check it out with Gary Shipe as your host. Right now, continuing with a very appropriate song here. As I mentioned earlier, summer officially gets underway this coming Sunday, which is also Father's Day. And here's Seals and Croft with Summer Breeze on 880 KIXI.

0: This is Seattle's AM 880 KIXI. And let's face it, there's nothing else like it.
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880 KIXI from Tacoma, Washington. That is the legendary Ventures with their first hit, Walk, Don't Run. The song was recorded a second time and became a hit all over again. But that is the original version. That is Walk, Don't Run from the Ventures on 880 KIXI. Eric Reiner here with you. Thanks so much for tuning in tonight. Coming up at 11 o'clock, remember when radio was. Stay tuned for that. But still quite a bit more classic Kixie hits coming your way, like this one from the Little River Band from Melbourne, Australia. This is Reminiscing on 880 KIXI.

KIXI. The crystal's there, and then he kissed me. It's Eric Reiner here with you on 880 KIXI. Just about out of time for a Thursday night, but I'll be back with you tomorrow for some Friday night fun after the Tacoma Rainiers game. Once again, 5:20 broadcast, 5:35 first pitch. So be sure and tune in, and then stick around to join me as I continue to play more of your favorite Kixie music. And if there's something you want to hear on the show tomorrow, love to hear from you. It's eric@kixie.com. 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It's eric@kixi.com. All right. Just enough time to play you another classic from Paul McCartney as we wrap out his birthday here. He's 84 years old today, so happy birthday, Macca. And I thought it would be fun to play you this one from Paul McCartney, where he teamed up with the legendary Stevie Wonder. They went to number one together back in 1982 with this song written by Paul McCartney, all about racial harmony. They teamed up together in 2010 and played this live at the White House. And yeah, different times, different times for sure. But what a great song and a great sentiment. Two great legends together. Here's Ebony and Ivory from Paul McCartney. Thanks for listening tonight.

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1: NBC News Radio, I'm Tammy Trujillo. Vice President J.D. Vance says the deal with Iran is already bearing real fruits for the American people. He provided an update during a White House press briefing Thursday morning.
2: The only way the Iranians get any of those resources, not a single penny, by the way, from the United States of America under any circumstances, but the only way that they would ever get any benefit of the bargain is if they comply fully and change their behavior.
1: Vance said 12.5 million barrels of oil have already traveled through the Strait of Hormuz. He reiterated that Iran's nuclear program's been destroyed. The Supreme Court's endorsing a marijuana user's challenge to a law that bars people who use illegal drugs from having firearms. Lisa Carton reports.
3: The court voted 9-0 on Thursday, but the ruling does not invalidate the law across the board. Rather, it will make it harder for prosecutors to invoke the law. Justices rejected the federal government's claim that anyone who uses marijuana is a danger to others and determined the government's invocation of the law infringed upon Ali Danyal Hamani's Second Amendment right. Hamani successfully challenged his indictment in both a Texas-based district court and in the New Orleans-based Fifth Circuit Court of Appeals. I'm Lisa Carton.
1: Parts of the South are bracing for a potentially catastrophic and life-threatening flooding due to post-tropical storm Arthur. Millions are at risk of flash flooding from eastern Texas to Georgia. Days of heavy rain are expected in Louisiana, Mississippi, and Alabama. Overall, widespread rainfall could total 5 to 8 inches across southern Texas to Alabama. Now, outside of the flash flood risk, there's a possibility of tornadoes across coastal Mississippi and into southern Alabama. In World Cup action, Czechia and South Africa ended in a draw. Switzerland beat Bosnia-Herzegovina 4-1. Canada dominated Qatar 6-0. And in the nightcap, Mexico defeated South Korea 1-0, becoming the first team to advance to the round of 32. 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
7: 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It's from July 5th of 1950.
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0: Flight 23, rocket ship Luna arriving from Moon at rocket cradle 4 is section.
1: Mommy, is that it? Is that the one with Daddy on it?
2: Billy, I told you before, Daddy's spaceship arrived here several hours ago. The spaceship from Mars has been here since 11 o'clock.
1: Then where is he? Why don't I see my daddy?
2: Because, darling, all the soldiers have to go through quarantine and army regulations and all sorts of things.
1: Boy, my daddy's a space soldier. I'll bet he had all sorts of adventures. I'll bet he had...
0: Attention, please.
2: Quiet, Billy. 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
0: All relatives of military personnel of rocket ship Militant Flight 82 from Mars, holding blue cards, report to Gate 5.
2: Oh, Billy, that's us. The soldiers are going to come out in a few minutes. Come on, darling, come on.
1: Will he know me, Mama? Will Dad know me? Will I know him?
2: Watch where you're walking, Billy. Of course he'll know you, dear. He'll see me first, and then he'll see you.
1: All I ever saw was his picture.
2: Stand by that rope, Billy. We can see Gate 5 from here.
1: Boy, he'll tell me all about the war on Mars.
2: Oh, Billy, it's so good to have him back. 5 years. 5 long years.
1: Can I see the spaceship later, huh, Mom? Later, maybe?
0: Relatives of military personnel of spaceship Militant, please do not cross the white line.
2: They're starting to come out now.
1: Oh, look! That man there in the white uniform. He's an atomic gunner. My picture book tells all about them.
2: 11 weeks on a spaceship getting to Mars. 11 weeks coming back to Earth. And more than 4 years fighting on Mars. 5 years. Billy, stand back. Don't cross the white line.
0: Light 7. 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
1: Over there, look, Mommy, a band. They're going to play music.
2: They're welcoming the soldiers home, Billy. The first soldiers home from the war on Mars.
1: More soldiers are coming out, Mommy.
2: Oh, Billy, I'm so excited.
1: Do you see him yet? Hey, Mom, that's a rocketeer with the green uniform. Oh, boy, he shoots rocket guns.
2: I don't see him. I don't see him yet. So many men, so many.
1: Can I have a drink of water, Mama? I'm thirsty.
2: I don't see him yet. I still don't see him.
1: I want a drink.
2: Billy, not now. Oh, look, I think that's Daddy. No. No, it's not. Oh, Michael, where are you?
1: I'm going to show my daddy my toy gun. We'll play space soldier together. We'll have fun.
2: Billy, I see him. I see your daddy.
1: Where? Which one is he?
2: Wave to him, Billy. He's looking around to see if we're here. In the yellow uniform over there. Michael, darling, here we are, Michael.
1: He sees us, Mommy. He's running to us. He's pushing the other people away.
2: Oh, he looks so wonderful. Michael!
1: Mommy, why are you crying?
2: Because he's come home, dear. Michael's come home.
1: Hey, Dad, here we are. Yo! Hey, Daddy.
2: Here he comes. Oh, Michael.
3: Mary. Mary, darling.
2: It's so long since I've held you. But, Michael, you've got to meet your son.
3: Hello, son.
2: Hello. Is that all you've got to say to your daddy?
3: Oh, he doesn't have to say anything. Just let me look at him.
2: Oh, you've got forever to do that now, darling. Because you're home. Our

0: 3 o'clock in the afternoon, Mom. Why is Daddy asleep?
1: He was tired, Billy. He wanted to rest.
0: He didn't talk much when we came home, did he?
1: No, but he will. You and he will have a lot to talk about.
0: Hey, I think I heard him getting up.
1: Well, we'll open the door carefully and peek in. Now be quiet in case he's still asleep.
2: It's all right. I'm awake.
1: Oh, well, you've slept 2 hours. Oh,
2: I haven't been asleep. I'm just lying here.
1: Is something wrong, Michael? Do you feel all right?
2: Oh, sure, sure. Just can't get used to being home.
1: I'll make a snack for you. Billy, now you can talk to your father.
2: Come here, son. Sit on the bed.
0: Okay, Dad.
3: I'll call you when everything's ready.
2: What do you want to tell me, Billy?
0: I don't know.
2: But your mother said...
0: Well, do you like me?
2: Well, of course I like you.
0: Will you play with me?
2: Well, I'm a little tired, son, but I guess it can be arranged. What do you want to play?
0: Soldiers, space soldiers. You're a soldier, and
2: I'll play something else.
0: You don't like me.
2: Just play something else, that's all.
0: But all the kids think it's swell my dad's a space soldier. Nobody else in my gang has a dad who's gone to Mars. I told him when my dad came home, he showed me how to play real soldier, and we have
2: fun. Stop talking about it.
0: Yes, sir.
2: And don't say yes, sir, to me. I don't ever want to hear you say that. Well, stop crying. Men aren't supposed to cry. Space soldier. For 200 years, the world hasn't had a war. For 200 years, the human race finally got peace. Federated world in the years after 2000. Science flourishes, civilization grows. Then we learn how to travel in outer space. First the moon for scientific observations. Then we go on to other planets. Mars. The one planet we know is capable of sustaining human life. And all the 200 years of peace gets rotted away because the Earth wants to explore Mars and the Martians object. New worlds to conquer with the Columbuses of 2000 plus. And the interplanetary war begins. We have to fight for every canal, every inch on Mars. Well, I don't want any son of mine thinking it's so great. I hate it. Hate it.
0: I was going to play space soldier with...
2: Space soldier. What do they do? Full of the romance of Mars, the mysteries of the unknown? How can you or anybody on this particular world know what it's like in that unhuman place called Mars? Play, space soldier. Play. I remember the patrol. Patrol into the red grass. Blade, sharp as sword, covered with that sickening ooze of the Martian vegetation. We went on patrol, 14 of us. I was the patrol leader. All right, let's stop a minute.
4: Oh!
2: You see anything?
4: Just the red grass. Wait, about a mile and a half over there, a sand belt.
2: Give me your glasses. Yeah, that's right.
5: After the grass meets the sand belt, we gotta be careful. Those sand spiders, more dangerous than a cobra. One bite and you're dead in half a minute.
2: Men are all wearing shin boots.
4: We'd better put on our masks and gloves, too. Sometimes a spider crawls up the clothing.
2: Okay. 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
5: Protective gear?
4: Oh, no. It's too quiet. I've always got the feeling the Martians are around when it's this quiet.
6: Yeah, I know what you mean.
2: We'll go on now. Leo, you take 4 men and cover the left. Use electric rifles.
7: Yes, sir.
2: Admiral Roney, take 4 men and cover the right. Torpedo pistols.
7: Yes, sir.
2: Ted and I'll take the other men and move straight on. 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Better keep our belt Geiger counters handy.
7: Okay, Captain.
2: Let's move.
4: This slime from the grass sticks to everything.
2: Careful. Careful of those sharp rocks.
4: There certainly aren't any Martians on that sand belt, or we'd see them. they're around here at all. They're between us and the sand belt, hiding in this red grass.
6: Look out! Huh? Jump away! You almost stepped on it.
4: Good Lord, I didn't see it. A tooth flower.
2: The flowers are hard as ivory. It's a carnivorous plant. If you walk too close to it, it'll bite your leg in half.
4: Mars. The nightmare planet.
2: And we'll keep moving. And keep your eyes peeled for killer vegetation and enemy Martians.
4: It's getting hot.
2: Always gets like a novel about this time of day.
4: Leo's group is moving ahead. Apparently, they found nothing dangerous yet.
7: Hello!
8: Hello!
2: They're waving. Everything's okay.
4: Don't be too sure. Look over there.
2: Sandstorm. Whipping across the sand belt. They come up in seconds, blast by at hundreds of miles an hour.
6: Everybody down! Hit the track!
2: Who's all over us? This grass blade like an Indian faker lying down in a bed of knives.
4: Hug the dirt. Here comes the sandstorm.
7: Seconds.
2: All right. Get up.
4: Good. 7, 8, 9, 10, 11, 12. 12. 2 men missing.
2: Here comes Leo.
5: Captain, 2 men, Davis and Martin.
2: What happened?
5: They're dead, sir. The wind tore Davis' jacket. Sand spider bit him. Wind carried a swarm up into the grass.
4: What about Martin?
5: Don't know what caused it, but he's dead, all right.
2: Come on. Let's take a look.
5: There he is, sir. His skin is natural, not blue the way it turns when a sand spider kills you.
2: Let me see. Good Lord.
4: What's the matter?
2: The Martians.
5: Martians?
2: I got him during the sandstorm. He must be around somewhere. Look at his back where I opened the jacket.
5: Hit by a sonic beam.
2: Right. Super sound wave gadget of theirs. Turns your guts to jelly. The Martians are here, all right. Now warn the men.
5: Lie down.
2: Give me your pocket magnet speaker, quick.
4: Here you are, sir.
2: Right. Leo, crawl on your belly over to the boys.
5: Keep low.
4: Okay.
2: Let me know when you get there. Meanwhile, I'll talk on the magnet speaker.
5: Yes, sir.
2: The Martians will hear me. So here's some lingo they won't understand.
9: Now, get this. We got company for tea. Be trigger happy and remember the Alamo.
2: Is Leo there yet?
4: Can't see him. Wait, he's coming on the new HF talkie. Snap on your earphone. Okay, Leo.
10: No sign of the enemy. We're fanning out. We're covered by the red grass. We pass word, shoot first.
2: Good.
4: That's an electric rifle.
10: Enemy sighted. The jelly got one. They're east 200 yards.
2: Let's move in. Give them everything.
10: Yes, sir.
2: Come on, Ted.
4: Right with you.
2: You heard her trying to crawl through this grass?
4: Torpedo pistols. Our army's group has made contact.
2: Leo.
10: Yeah?
2: Whoever reaches 100 yards, throw atomic grenade.
10: Right.
4: The Martians haven't returned any fire yet.
2: They're probably waiting till we get closer. And they'll fan the area with that sonic beam of theirs.
10: Shedlow's at 100 yards. He's throwing the cookies any second. Plug your ears.
2: Check.
4: That should have cleaned them out.
2: Well, we've got to be careful. We can't go in to see. We don't have any anti-radiation gear.
4: No sound from the Martians. Nothing.
2: Leo. Leo, any report from you?
10: I think we got absolutely no sign of life.
2: Move south a few hundred yards, then east. Probe their positions.
10: Right.
4: Captain, I'm pretty sure it's all clear.
2: Yeah, you're probably right. I just feel conservative right now.
4: I'll be glad when they verify the Martians are cleaned out. This heat, this stinking grass. What a planet.
2: Well, at least the moon is dead. Why weren't we satisfied when we got to the moon? No, we had to go on to this forsaken. Listen.
4: The sonic beam. The Martians are attacking.
2: They must have had a group to the south.
4: They're shattering them down.
2: Look at them over there. Hey, hey,
4: we can't help them. Just hug the dirt.
2: Don't you think I know that? What are two of us against a Martian patrol?
4: Try to reach Leo.
2: Leo. Leo. Come in, Leo. No response.
4: I gotta get over there.
2: You're staying here. We've got to stay here and try to get out later.
4: But Leo. Leo's my brother. My brother.
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1: Here's your snack, darling. I hope you like... Where's Billy? I thought he was in here with you.
2: He went up.
1: To play?
2: I don't know.
1: Oh, he has been so looking forward to having his daddy back. All the kids in the neighborhood are waiting to meet you. He's been boasting about you for months, ever since we got word that you were coming home.
2: Yeah, I know.
1: Michael, is something wrong? Did you and Billy have a quarrel?
2: He's a stranger to me, Mary.
1: A stranger? You're wrong, son.
2: He was just a baby when I left. I can't get used to him.
1: Oh, but you will. You can't help loving him.
2: Well, I can't get to know him until he stops this terrible business of reminding me all the time. Reminding me of what I want to forget.
1: But he's proud of you, of what you've done, of what
2: you... You know, I told him what it was really like up there. He ran out of here crying.
1: Michael.
2: Well, what do you want me to do? Throw out my chest and brag about being a hero? Pretend that a planet called Mars, that Satan himself, with the aid of a few million devils, must have created, pretend that Mars is heaven? That fighting a war so far away it takes months to get there is fun for the kiddies? I'm sorry, Mary. Just leave me alone.
1: Michael, this isn't like you.
2: How do you know what I'm like after all these years? I hardly know myself at this moment. 5 years away from people. away even from the one world in the universe that contains human beings.
1: But there were other men with you all the time, hundreds, thousands of them. What do you mean you were alone?
2: Oh, you don't understand.
1: Michael, darling, I'm worried about you.
2: A spaceship, half a mile long, 11 weeks in flight, confined quarters, the same blank faces of men torn from their planet, catapulted into infinity, a fleck of controlled cosmic dust, and being alone, and on Mars, the base dug underground, living in plastic shells with barracks, never being able to move except on patrols, all of us men in a nightmare, and being alone, in our souls alone. Give me some coffee.
1: All right, Michael. Here you are.
2: Thanks.
1: Michael, you're home now, and you're not alone anymore.
2: Good coffee.
1: Tomorrow afternoon and evening, that is.
2: Yes?
1: I'm giving a party for you. At first, I was going to have it a surprise for you, but I think you should know.
2: I don't want a party.
1: We've our families here, and all your old friends. They want to see you, Michael. Everyone's so happy you're home.
2: Call it off.
1: But, Michael...
2: I don't want to see them. Can't you understand? I don't want to see them. Their smug hellos, their glad you're back chatter, their what's it like in another world and how's Mars, old man, questions. They wouldn't understand the answers if I could somehow force myself to talk about it.
1: But it won't be like that. They love you. They're happy that
2: you're
1: back.
2: For the last time, no.
1: Darling, you can't go on like this. Fighting the Martians in your memories and fighting the human beings who love you. For your sake, Michael, I am not going to call off the party. Everyone is coming just as I planned. And you've got to meet them and see for yourself. You've got to understand for yourself that you are home again on Earth. And that you have a life to live once more.
2: Do you mean that, Mary?
1: I do, Michael, darling. I do. Because I love you.
2: Well, I'm really a stranger in this house. Not really the head of it. Still alone. A barracks filled with chintz curtains.
12: Savannah!
2: Coffee. All right, Mary. Have your party. Without the guest of honor.

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0: 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Trees, tall trees, green and yellow leaves. No red grass anywhere. The birds. The wonderful sounds they make. 5 years. Never heard a bird. The only creatures that ever made a sound up there were the Martian controllies. Fat, greasy lizards that screamed like tortured souls. Look at those flowers. Blue, green, burnt orange, clean white. Sweet, glorious smell. Peaceful. So peaceful in which to be alone. The grass was short, soft carpet like blades. A carpet of green, cool and gentle. I'll just sit on the grass. Lie on the grass and rest. Rest and think. Think. I remember when Ted and I got back to command post. The Martian sky was dark. Clouds up there never looked like these clouds. We hadn't spoken to each other for a long while. How we got away alive from the ambush, I'll never know. And now we were coming to the base and the commander.
2: And that's the full report, Captain?
3: Yes, Commander.
4: That's right, sir.
2: A fourth successful ambush by the Martians in as many days. Going to have to do something drastic to stop it. Air observation doesn't help. Endless miles of grass and sand. The Martians are small. Hide in the stuff. Take on its coloring like chameleons.
3: If it weren't for their sonic beam, those killing sound waves, they could probably handle them.
2: I know.
4: Can't the Earth Science Council work out a defense, sir?
2: Yes, they're trying to. But even if they do, till we get it up here, we'll all be decimated. I'm thinking of an old weapon. Poison gas.
3: That's an outlawed weapon, isn't it, Commander?
2: Outlawed on Earth, yes. But we're not fighting on Earth, Captain. Sometimes I wish they'd never invented spaceships. Well, let's not worry about it now. You may need some rest. Report to the hospital barracks. Take 5 days there.
3: Yes, sir.
2: Oh, one more thing. Lieutenant, the 12 men in the patrol were lost. One was your brother, am I right?
4: Yes, sir.
2: I'm sorry.
4: Thank you, sir.
2: Now get to the barracks and get some rest. We've got a lot to do in 5 days. That's all, gentlemen.
4: Commander is sorry. Now get to the barracks.
3: Don't take it so hard, Ted.
4: Well, why shouldn't I? It isn't just because Leo was my brother, but because he was someone special. Up here on this rotten apple called Mars, we're all people out of touch with the decent things of our world.
3: Now, look, kid.
4: Every man who lives here, lives up here, he's in his own vacuum. Can't believe what's happened to him. Finding himself in a place where things that are unreal to the human mind are everyday realities. But I had something. I had the one thing that made me a human being up here. I had someone who loved me and whom I loved. And now he's dead. And I've got no one. I'm like everyone else up here now. I've got no one.

0: Mary? Mary? Mary?
1: Mommy isn't here.
0: Where is she, Billy?
1: She was crying. She went next door to the neighbor. Why'd you make my mommy cry? You're not nice. I don't like you.
0: I'm sorry, son. I guess I haven't been very nice at that. Come here, Billy. Son, I brought back a lot of bitterness from the other side of the universe. But a little while ago, I thought back to what another man told me on Mars. And I realized something that I didn't understand at the time. I'll be all right from now on, Billy. You and I are going to be real friends, real pals.
1: Can we play soldiers?
0: How would you like to play baseball or build model jet planes together? Or go on a hike in the woods?
1: Gee, that'd be swell. I'd like that.
0: You didn't care what you did with your dad, just so you did something with him, huh?
1: Mm-hmm.
0: And all you could think of was soldier, because that's what I did. Just proves how right Ted was. To be together and to love someone. That's what makes us human beings.
2: Michael!
0: Hello, Mary.
1: Daddy and I are going to play baseball and have a hike and everything. Oh, Michael. Michael.
0: It's all right now, darling. It's all right. Your soldiers come home.
3: 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In today's cast, Bill Griffith portrayed Mike, Joan Shea was Mary, Alan Shea was Billy, Charles Smith was Ted, and Lon Clark was the commander. The orchestra was conducted by Emerson Buckley, music composed by Elliot Jacoby, sound Walt Shaver and Adrian Penner, engineer Bob Albright. This is Ken Marvin speaking.
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12: Chandu the Magician. Good evening, ladies and gentlemen. 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After dinner at the home of Pavel Karowitz, once the king of the little Balkan country of Matabania, Frank Chandler and the former King Pavel go into the latter's study to talk alone. There, Chandler enlists his help in defeating the plot of a powerful unknown figure who is using the small country as an entering wedge for world conquest. As they talk, Pavel's huge watchdog outside the house barks frantically. Pavel rises to investigate. He opens the study door to face the crack of pistol shots. The present scene opens in the castle on the mountain. It is 2 hours later. Chandu, the magician.
13: Why don't you go to bed, Frank? There's nothing more you can do.
14: You go if you like, Dot. If King Pavel dies...
13: It wasn't your fault. Sit down and drink your coffee.
14: I still don't see how anyone could have heard what we were saying. He told me he'd had that room soundproofed.
13: Why?
14: What do you mean?
13: Well, I mean, why should he want it to be soundproofed? Unless he was planning to take back his throne.
14: He insisted he knew nothing about any plot against Metzos. I believed him. I still do.
13: Oh, I hope you're right. Because if Metzos had him shot, he knows you were with the king.
14: Oh, Dot, Metzos wouldn't try to blame the shooting on me. He'd stir up all sorts of international complications, and that's the last thing he wants.
13: Well, I don't mean that. I mean you'll be next.
14: Well, that's a chance I have to take. Either the king knows the name of the man behind Metzos and was shot to keep him from telling me, or, well...
13: Or what?
14: Or it wasn't meant to happen at all.
13: Frank, it wasn't an accident. You know there'd been someone outside all evening. The way that dog barked and barked. Why, I can hear him yet.
14: Well, there's no use going over it anymore, Dot. As soon as they'll let anyone see his father, Nicholas will send me word. If the king will just tell me the name of that man...
13: Frank, who do you think shot him?
14: It's only a guess, Dot.
13: You think it was that dwarf?
14: Well?
13: That's why you didn't see anyone in the drawing room when you came out of the study. No one but a Rainier could get out of sight in 2 seconds.
14: Listen, Dot. Listen. You know what that means.
13: Oh, he's dead. Poor, tragic man.
14: And the whole thing's so useless. When will the decent people of this world learn that you can't go halfway with violence and evil?
15: Mother, are you and Uncle Frank still down there?
13: Yes, dear. Go back to bed. You'll freeze up there in that cold hall.
16: What do you suppose is going on down in the town? Hear all the bells?
15: I wasn't asleep, Mother. I kept thinking of... Uncle Frank, you look positively grim. Where are you going?
14: To get the crystal. King Pavel is dead.
15: Oh.
14: That's why the bells are tolling.
16: Gosh, he was such a nice guy.
13: Betty, sit over here by the fire and button your robe all the way up.
15: I feel so sorry for Nicky.
14: So do I. I hope I can find a way to protect him. By the power of the 3x3, I will know what is in the mind of Jan Metsos at this moment.
16: Why, there's a picture in the crystal already.
15: Oh, let me see.
13: Oh, it's the room where we saw him before, Frank.
14: Metsos' library. Yes, Dimitri's with him. I thought so.
17: It was not the arrangement, Dimitri. Nicholas was to die first.
18: Why did you permit it?
13: It was Jan Metsos who brought Aranye into the country.
15: Did Aranye shoot the king, Uncle Frank? How do you know?
17: Dimitri.
14: I can't hear them.
17: I will not be tricked by your smooth words. You planned Pavel's death, knowing I would be blamed.
18: I assure you, my friend, I would have handled it with more finesse.
17: You are lying.
14: I told you, Dot, it wasn't supposed to happen.
17: If Pavel's death should touch off a peasant revolt, what then?
18: What indeed? You are responsible for keeping order. If you cannot...
17: There was order until you came.
18: You have lost your strength, Metzels. You cannot even control Esteban's band of mountain gypsies.
17: Keep to the point.
18: When he learns of it, he will see that you are no longer strong enough to be kept in office here.
16: Who does he mean, Uncle Frank?
14: I only wish they'd come out with his name.
17: My report of Pavel's death has already been sent. Before the answer comes, you will be wise to leave for Paris.
18: Mentioned my name.
17: I made a complete report.
18: I am beginning to believe you really did not order the killing.
14: No, maybe they'll get down to business about it.
13: Oh, if neither one of them planned it, it's just another of those senseless Balkan killings.
18: Well, Metsos, you must have known I too would send a report to him.
16: For Pete's sake, are they scared to mention his name?
17: I have asked for an explanation of your actions, Dimitri. When I
18: You will not be pleased, I assure you.
17: You have been sent to spy on me.
18: My dear Metsos.
17: So... I understand. I am to be like the others. Disgraced, purged.
18: You know the procedure.
17: When I receive this answer, I will act. But I will not submit like the others. I have resources you know nothing about.
14: Oh, he has. I must find out about that.
18: You will need them, if I am not mistaken. I will leave you now, Metsos. It is late, and you still have much to do before morning.
17: What do you say?
18: You will need time to arrange the details of a state ceremony... for the unfortunate Pavel, and to find the peasant who can be accused of the killing.
13: No, they're inhuman.
18: You see, I too know how it is done. Good night, Metsos. Pleasant dreams.
14: Well,
16: they sure didn't sound as if either one of them knew who did it, Uncle Frank.
14: They didn't say that, Bob. It happened before they were ready, that's all.
19: 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We'll get to the second part right after these brief messages.
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6: Well,
7: they sure didn't sound as if either one of them knew who did it, Uncle Frank.
6: They didn't say that, Bob. It happened before they were ready, that's all. And now the trouble between them is out in the open.
8: Uncle Frank, why couldn't you see that man in the crystal? The man they were talking about.
6: I don't know who he is. It's impossible to... Why, who's that?
9: Where? Not Arania.
6: I don't think so.
8: Mother, behind the curtain.
10: Lugos.
11: This is a place of payments. You are Satan himself.
6: Come over here. Just what did you think you were going to hear?
11: Nicky pun. I will go now.
6: Not yet. How long were you there?
11: One moment only. Prosim pun, I came to draw the curtains. When I heard the bells and knew Pavel Karevich was dead, I could not move.
6: Just a loyal subject of the king.
11: It is so.
7: Well, then what was that line about this being a place of demons?
11: I heard the sound.
6: Lugos. Who's been paying you to spy on us?
11: I do not spy. I am a poor man. So I am a servant in this castle where spirits walk. No other man would bring his wife to work in this haunted castle.
9: Frank, he must have been hiding behind the curtain for more than an hour.
6: If you're so anxious to see what's in the crystal, Lugos, suppose you stand here and look.
11: I do not want to know. I only...
6: Yes?
11: Nicky, I have served you well, but... You will not believe what I tell you.
6: I know it's not true. Look in the crystal, Lugos.
11: You are the prince of demons.
6: Look. Look at the face of the man who sent you here.
11: I do not see.
9: Who is it, Frank?
6: Dimitri.
9: No. I've never once thought Dimitri might do that.
6: All right, Lugos. What does Dimitri want to know about me?
11: Nicky, nothing.
6: Tell me.
11: He cares nothing for what you do unless you go from Lubova.
9: Do you mean he wants Mr. Chandler, all of us, to go or to stay here?
6: He means he wants to know if and when I go out of town. Is that it, Lugos?
9: Spy right here in the house.
6: Answer me.
11: When he knows I have told you this, he will not pay me. So you must pay.
7: Well, how do you like that? You sound like that, what's his name, Gomez.
11: Van Chandler, what have you done with Gomez?
6: I want to know about Dimitri. Or would you care to join Gomez, wherever he's gone?
11: No. Dimitri believes you have come here because Esteban has called you.
8: Esteban the gypsy? Oh, how silly.
6: So Dimitri wants to know if I go to the Mountain of the Scimitar. Well, well.
7: I never heard anything so dopey.
6: All right, Lugos. You can go.
8: But Uncle Frank, he'll tell Dimitri everything you say.
6: I hardly think so. You won't care to go to Dimitri and confess you were so clumsy. Will you, Lugos?
11: You have not paid me for what I have told you.
9: You'll be paid for the work we engaged you to do. Pack your things and get out of this house at once.
11: I wish I had never come to this place of evil spirits. I curse you all.
7: Well, the same to you and many others.
9: Oh, Bob, don't say that ever.
7: Mom, you don't think anything I said would hurt him?
9: Well, I don't want to hear anything more about curses. And as soon as Lugos and Mara leave, we're going to bed.
6: Go now, Dot. I'll see them off the place.
8: I bet if you told Mr. Metzos what you saw in the crystal, he'd be so scared he'd tell you that man's name.
6: I may have to do that yet. But just now, I'm thinking about Dimitri.
7: No wonder.
6: He's not connected with the Stabler, or he'd know I'm not. I'll be glad when Lupo gets back here.
7: Well, what do you want him for?
6: He knows the gypsy trails.
9: Oh, Frank, why don't you wait until...
6: I can't put it off any longer, Dot. I'm going to have a good look at that mountain of the Scimitar.

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1: 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I'm Greg Bell, and earlier we had the science fiction series 2000 Plus featuring Lon Clark. And I mentioned that New York City-based actor starred for years on radio in the Mutual series Nick Carter Master Detective. 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
18: NBC News Radio, I'm Tammy Trujillo. Talks between the U.S. and Iran set for today in Switzerland have been called off. The meeting was to discuss the 14-point agreement between the two nations to end the war. That agreement was signed digitally earlier this week and sets up a 60-day window to hammer out the future of Iran's nuclear program. Some news reports from an agency linked to Iranian-backed militant group Hezbollah say the talks were canceled because of Israel's ongoing war in Lebanon, a key sticking point in negotiating an end to the U.S.-Iran conflict. Attorneys for alleged UnitedHealthcare CEO shooter Luigi Mangione are withdrawing his psychiatric defense. Mark Mayfield has details.
19: That's according to court documents filed in his New York State murder trial on Thursday. Mangione's legal team was going to argue that he was experiencing an extreme emotional disturbance when he allegedly shot and killed UnitedHealthcare CEO Brian Thompson in Manhattan in December of 2024. Mangione is set to go on state trial September the 8th. A federal trial is set for next year. I'm Mark Mayfield.
18: There are still no signs of Nancy Guthrie following a search south of the Arizona border. Volunteers and search groups made another effort Wednesday to find the missing mother of Today Show host Savannah Guthrie, but didn't find any new evidence. Volunteers conducted several searches in Nogales after receiving an anonymous tip her remains were buried in that area of Mexico. The 84-year-old's been missing since early February. Officials at an Oklahoma hospital say they're not offering any tours or interviews after it was featured in the new Netflix documentary Maternal Instinct. The McCurtain County Memorial Hospital in Idabel says since the show premiered, true crime fans have been calling and showing up wanting to visit the facility. The documentary details how Taylor Parker of Texas murdered a woman, removed her baby from her womb, and then tried to pass the infant off as her own. She told her boyfriend she was going to McCurtain County Hospital to pre-register for labor to be induced. 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
1: Happy Friday, everyone. Happy Juneteenth. On this Friday, we will have more sunshine out there. High temperatures in Seattle in the lower 80s. Just a touch cooler tomorrow and more cloud cover, but still a very nice Saturday. Father's Day, about 80 in Seattle, a little warmer in the South Sound. Then we get some heat in here on Monday and Tuesday. Upper 80s to near 90 for Seattle and Tacoma. Hotter south and near the Cascades. From the Cairo 7 Pinpoint Weather Center, I'm Chief Meteorologist Morgan Palmer, and that's your latest Kixie forecast.
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1: NBC News Radio, I'm Tammy Trujillo. Talks between the U.S. and Iran set for today in Switzerland have been called off. The meeting was to discuss implementing the 14-point agreement between the two nations to end the war. That agreement was signed digitally earlier this week and sets up a 60-day window to hammer out the future of Iran's nuclear program. Vice President J.D. Vance canceled plans to travel to Switzerland overnight, but the White House says it looks forward to beginning the talks as soon as possible. Some news reports from an agency linked to Iranian-backed militant group Hezbollah say the talks were canceled because of Israel's ongoing war in Lebanon, a key sticking point in negotiating an end to the U.S.-Iran conflict. Secretary of War Pete Hegseth says the Pentagon will review U.S. forces and bases in Europe. Mark Mayfield reports.
2: Speaking at a meeting of NATO officials on Thursday, Hegseth announced the six-month review, blaming it in part on the shameful inaction of U.S. allies during the war with Iran. He criticized European allies for denying the U.S. the use of certain bases during the war. Hegseth said that the era of free riding in NATO is over. This comes ahead of the NATO summit in Turkey next month. I'm Mark Mayfield.
1: A federal court is giving Ohio permission to restrict children's use of social media. The 6th U.S. Circuit Court of Appeals overturned a ruling that put Ohio's parental consent law on hold, finding the law did not violate free speech protections guaranteed by the First Amendment. The hold had been at the request of the tech industry trade group NetChoice, which said it remains fully confident the law will ultimately be struck down. The ruling comes as countries around the world have started restricting children's access to social media over mental health concerns. Toy Story 5 is looking for the biggest opening of the year at the domestic box office. The fifth installment in the classic Pixar franchise is projected to make as much as $150 million in its debut weekend. That would be enough to pass the Super Mario Galaxy movie, which opened with nearly $132 million. 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
4: Happy Friday, everyone. Happy Juneteenth. On this Friday, we will have more sunshine out there. High temperatures in Seattle in the lower 80s. Just a touch cooler tomorrow and more cloud cover, but still a very nice Saturday. Father's Day, about 80 in Seattle, a little warmer in the South Sound. Then we get some heat in here on Monday and Tuesday. Upper 80s to near 90 for Seattle and Tacoma. Hotter south and near the Cascades. From the Cairo 7 Pinpoint Weather Center, I'm Chief Meteorologist Morgan Palmer, and that's your latest Kixie forecast.
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2: Talks between the U.S. and Iran set for today in Switzerland have been called off. Washington and Tehran had planned to meet to discuss implementing the 14-point agreement between the two countries to end the war. That agreement sets up a 60-day window to hammer out the future of Iran's nuclear program. Vice President J.D. Vance canceled plans to travel to Switzerland overnight, but the White House says it does look forward to beginning the talks as soon as possible. Vice President Vance says the deal with Iran is already bearing real fruits for the American people. He provided an update during a White House press briefing yesterday.
3: The only way the Iranians get any of those resources, not a single penny, by the way, from the United States of America under any circumstances, but the only way that they would ever get any benefit of the bargain is if they comply fully and change their behavior.
2: Vance said that 12.5 million barrels of oil had already traveled through the Strait of Hormuz. He also reiterated that Iran's nuclear program has been destroyed. The Supreme Court is endorsing a marijuana user's challenge to a law that bars people who use illegal drugs from having firearms. Lisa Carton reports.
4: The court voted 9-0 on Thursday, but the ruling does not invalidate the law across the board. Rather, it will make it harder for prosecutors to invoke the law. Justices rejected the federal government's claim that anyone who uses marijuana is a danger to others and determined the government's invocation of the law infringed upon Ali Danyal Hamani's Second Amendment right. Hamani successfully challenged his indictment in both a Texas-based district court and in the New Orleans-based Fifth Circuit Court of Appeals. I'm Lisa Carton.
2: And today is Juneteenth. The federal holiday commemorating the end of slavery in the U.S. is recognized each year on June 19th. That means banks, post offices, and government offices will be closed Friday, and no mail will be delivered. You're listening to the latest from NBC News Radio.
5: 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I'll keep you updated with news, events, traffic and weather, along with some fun little tidbits to brighten your day. That's Breakfast with Benny, weekday mornings from 5 to 8 right here on AM 880 KIXI.
6: Happy Friday, everyone. Happy Juneteenth. On this Friday, we will have more sunshine out there. High temperatures in Seattle in the lower 80s. Just a touch cooler tomorrow and more cloud cover, but still a very nice Saturday. Father's Day, about 80 in Seattle, a little warmer in the South Sound. Then we get some heat in here on Monday and Tuesday. Upper 80s to near 90 for Seattle and Tacoma. Hotter south and near the Cascades. From the Cairo 7 Pinpoint Weather Center, I'm Chief Meteorologist Morgan Palmer, and that's your latest Kixie forecast.
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0: Hi, this is Liza with your Kixie events calendar. Galloway Shootout comes to us June 27th to Evergreen Speedway. And we also have at South Kitsap High School, Preston's Promise Walk, also on June 27th. 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
1: 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More than 75% of commuters will be involved in a car accident at some point. J.P. 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
1: NBC News Radio, I'm Michael Kastner. Talks between the U.S. and Iran set for today in Switzerland have been called off. Washington and Tehran had planned to meet to discuss implementing the 14-point agreement between the two nations to end the war. That agreement sets up a 60-day window to hammer out the future of Iran's nuclear program. Vice President J.D. Vance canceled plans to travel to Switzerland overnight, but the White House says it looks forward to beginning the talks as soon as possible. The vice president says the deal with Iran is already bearing real fruits for the American people, in his words. More from Mark Mayfield.
2: He provided an update during a White House press briefing Thursday morning.
3: The only way the Iranians get any of those resources, not a single penny, by the way, from the United States of America under any circumstances, but the only way that they would ever get any benefit of the bargain is if they comply fully and change their behavior.
1: An International Tankers Association says shipping operations in the Strait of Hormuz will not return to normal until dozens of mines are cleared. The director of Intertanko, the Association of Independent Tanker Owners, says the Middle East shipping lane is blocked with about 80 mines that still need to be cleared. The Obama Presidential Center is celebrating its grand opening in Chicago. More from Tammy Trujillo.
4: On Thursday, former President Obama spoke along with former First Lady Michelle Obama.
5: Democracy can be frustrating. It can be slow. It can be inefficient. And yet, more than anything, I hope this center will serve as an affirmation of just how special, how precious our democracy truly is.
4: Former presidents, including Bill Clinton, George Bush, and Joe Biden, were all in attendance. Performers included Stevie Wonder, Bruce Springsteen, and Bono.
1: Michael Kastner, NBC News Radio.
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8: Happy Friday, everyone. Happy Juneteenth. On this Friday, we will have more sunshine out there. High temperatures in Seattle in the lower 80s. Just a touch cooler tomorrow and more cloud cover, but still a very nice Saturday. Father's Day, about 80 in Seattle, a little warmer in the South Sound. Then we get some heat in here on Monday and Tuesday. Upper 80s to near 90 for Seattle and Tacoma. Hotter south and near the Cascades. From the Cairo 7 Pinpoint Weather Center, I'm Chief Meteorologist Morgan Palmer, and that's your latest KIXI forecast.
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11: 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Are there smooth, mellow sounds? Check. Are there falsetto voices flinging? Check. And you don't even need to ask. There are saxophones present at no extra charge. It's Saturday Night Sound Waves, and it's the more easy rock sounds of KIXI, hosted by me, Seth Thompson. Join me, won't you? I'll be sure to set the mood every Saturday at 5 p.m.

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1: NBC News Radio, I'm Michael Kastner. Talks between the U.S. and Iran set for today in Switzerland have been called off. More from Tammy Trujillo.
2: Washington and Tehran had planned to meet to discuss implementing the 14-point agreement between two nations to end the war. That agreement was signed digitally earlier this week and sets up a 60-day window to hammer out the future of Iran's nuclear program. Vice President J.D. Vance canceled plans to travel to Switzerland overnight, but the White House says it looks forward to beginning the talks as soon as possible. Some news reports from an agency linked to Iranian-backed militant group Hezbollah say the talks were canceled because of Israel's ongoing war in Lebanon, a key sticking point in negotiations. An end to the U.S.-Iran conflict.
1: It could be some time before shipping operations return to normal in the Strait of Hormuz. More from Rory O'Neill.
3: The head of an international tankers association says the Strait of Hormuz is blocked with about 80 mines that still need to be cleared. The director of InterTanko says some tankers made it through Thursday after an agreement was signed between the U.S. and Iran, only by sneaking along the rocky coast of Oman or traveling through Iranian waters. Industry experts predict shipping traffic won't return to normal this year.
1: Three people are dead in the latest military strike against an alleged drug boat. Officials claim the boat was smuggling drugs from Latin America to the U.S. when it was struck Thursday in the eastern Pacific. Over 200 people have been killed by U.S. strikes against alleged drug boats during the current administration.
4: Colors changing hue.
1: The new coat of paint in the Washington, D.C. reflecting pool is starting to peel off. The Trump administration recently renovated the pool in the National Mall to make the water what the White House calls American flag blue. By Monday, however, algae had turned the water green. Now it appears the new paint job is starting to peel and float to the top. Michael Cass, NBC News Radio.
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7: Happy Friday, everyone. Happy Juneteenth. On this Friday, we will have more sunshine out there. High temperatures in Seattle in the lower 80s. Just a touch cooler tomorrow and more cloud cover, but still a very nice Saturday. Father's Day, about 80 in Seattle, a little warmer in the South Sound. Then we get some heat in here on Monday and Tuesday. Upper 80s to near 90 for Seattle and Tacoma. Hotter south and near the Cascades. From the Cairo 7 Pinpoint Weather Center, I'm Chief Meteorologist Morgan Palmer, and that's your latest Kixi forecast.
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1: NBC News Radio, I'm Michael Kastner. Talks between the U.S. and Iran set for today in Switzerland have been called off. The news comes amid criticism from some lawmakers about the 14-point agreement between the two nations to end the war.
2: I wouldn't want to give Iran any money, so let's see what's in it and how it's structured and so forth.
1: Republican Senator Josh Hawley of Missouri says he has questions about one provision, a potential $300 billion rebuilding and economic development fund for Iran. Washington and Tehran had planned to meet to discuss implementing the Memorandum of Understanding signed remotely. That agreement sets up a 60-day window to hammer out the future of Iran's nuclear program. Vice President J.D. Vance canceled plans to travel to Switzerland overnight. Heavy downpours are expected across the southeast today as the remnants of Tropical Storm Arthur continues to dump torrential rain off the Gulf Coast. Forecasters are warning of flash flooding in rising rivers from Louisiana to the Carolinas, with downpours at rates of 2 to 4 inches per hour. Hardest hit could be the southern portions of Mississippi and Alabama. The Obama Presidential Center is celebrating its grand opening in Chicago. Tammy Trujillo with the latest.
3: On Thursday, former President Obama spoke along with former First Lady Michelle Obama.
4: Democracy can be frustrating. It can be slow. It can be inefficient. And yet, more than anything, I hope this center will serve as an affirmation of just how special, how precious our democracy truly is.
3: Former presidents, including Bill Clinton, George Bush, and Joe Biden, were all in attendance. Performers included Stevie Wonder, Bruce Springsteen, and Bono. The Obama Presidential Center is officially open to the public today, which is Juneteenth.
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8: Happy Friday, everyone. Happy Juneteenth. On this Friday, we will have more sunshine out there. High temperatures in Seattle in the lower 80s. Just a touch cooler tomorrow and more cloud cover, but still a very nice Saturday. Father's Day, about 80 in Seattle, a little warmer in the South Sound. Then we get some heat in here on Monday and Tuesday. Upper 80s to near 90 for Seattle and Tacoma. Hotter south and near the Cascades. From the Cairo 7 Pinpoint Weather Center, I'm Chief Meteorologist Morgan Palmer, and that's your latest KIXI forecast.
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Hey, good Friday morning to you. Breakfast with Benny, TGIF, everyone. And today is the day, World Cup in Seattle for Team USA. Gonna be wild downtown. And following that, the Seattle Mariners take on the Boston Red Sox. I mean, if you're not a fan of sports, what are you doing at home? You should be downtown Seattle having a good time today. But of course, everyone, be smart, be safe.

in the dull and commonplace occurrences of day-to-day living, one thing stands out as a completely unique experience.

And good Friday morning to you. Breakfast with Benny. Well, the company First Student, which is a bus company serving the Seattle Public Schools, will permanently disable 60% of its operations at their facilities in Belltown and Olympic Hill neighborhoods beginning in August. The cutbacks were announced in a worker adjustment and retraining notification detailing the layoff of over 111 employees. Really? Cutting back on school bus drivers? How are kids supposed to get to school? Well, hopefully they can figure things out.

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And good Friday morning to you. Breakfast with Benny. Well, former President Barack Obama opened up the Obama Center. Did you see all of the celebrities in attendance? Well, many of them were wearing the iconic tan suit, which looked great, especially on Stephen Colbert, as well as David Letterman. Oh, those late night guys. They still know how to remain relevant.

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And good Friday morning to you, Breakfast with Benny. Well, as the FIFA World Cup launches today for Team USA against Australia at noon, as well as the Seattle Mariners taking on the Boston Red Sox this evening, there's plenty of costly and confusing parking situations going on in downtown Seattle. So please take a look around, ask questions, and if you're not sure, I'd find another parking spot. Wouldn't be worth it. Getting your car towed is not cheap. And last Monday, there were over 40 cars that were towed out of downtown Seattle. Don't let it be yours.

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1: Well, traffic not doing too bad at the moment. It is ramping up in the south end, moving northbound on 167 northbound through Highway 18 up into Kent and the 516, as well as on I-5 and Federal Way around South 320th Street, running up to Des Moines. 405 northbound at Northeast 195th Street. There was an earlier disabled vehicle that was partially blocking most of the lanes in that area, so please bring your patients along with you. And also, please be patient today while you're out commuting around. Plenty of things going around. Of course, the World Cup, USA versus Australia at noon. The Seattle Mariners take on Boston Red Sox this evening, festivals, and so much more. So please plan your weekend with some patience in mind. And that's your Kixie traffic.
2: NBC News Radio, I'm Michael Kastner. The talks scheduled for today between the U.S. and Iran have been called off. Negotiators from both countries were scheduled to meet in Geneva today to discuss implementing the 14-point agreement that President Trump signed in France this week. The agreement sets up a 60-day window to hammer out the future of Iran's nuclear program. It could be some time before shipping operations return to normal in the Strait of Hormuz. More from Rory O'Neill.
3: The head of an international tankers association says the Strait of Hormuz is blocked with about 80 mines that still need to be cleared. The director of InterTanko says some tankers made it through Thursday after an agreement was signed between the U.S. and Iran, only by sneaking along the rocky coast of Oman or traveling through Iranian waters known as Tehran's toll booth. Industry experts predict shipping traffic won't return to normal this year. I'm Rory O'Neill.
2: A Missouri judge is blocking almost all of Missouri's abortion restrictions. More from Mark Mayfield.
4: Jackson County Circuit Court Judge Jerry Zhang upheld the voter-approved Reproductive Freedom Amendment in a ruling Thursday. The decision also restores access to medication abortion for the first time in Missouri since 2018. State Attorney General Catherine Hanaway says her office plans to appeal the ruling to the Missouri Supreme Court.
2: Heavy downpours are expected across the southeast today as the remnants of Tropical Storm Arthur continue to dump heavy rain off the Gulf Coast. In Stone County, Mississippi, resident Chrissy Martin says the water in her RV park is waist deep and she's lost everything.
5: I haven't even grasped it. I have nowhere to go. So now I'm homeless and on the streets now. I haven't even comprehended that yet.
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11: Happy Friday, everyone. Happy Juneteenth. On this Friday, we will have more sunshine out there. High temperatures in Seattle in the lower 80s. Just a touch cooler tomorrow and more cloud cover, but still a very nice Saturday. Father's Day, about 80 in Seattle, a little warmer in the South Sound. Then we get some heat in here on Monday and Tuesday. Upper 80s to near 90 for Seattle and Tacoma. Hotter south and near the Cascades. From the Cairo 7 Pinpoint Weather Center, I'm Chief Meteorologist Morgan Palmer, and that's your latest Kixie forecast.
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And good Friday morning to you, Breakfast with Benny. Well, yes, records are made to be broken. And earlier this week, Seattle, they went for it. They wanted to break the record for the largest dim sum meal ever created. And it happened in Chinatown in Seattle. The previous record was set at 764 people gathering at a dim sum event. Well, Seattle came through with 830, surpassing that mark by 66 participants and securing its place in the Guinness Book of World Records. Hey, a dim sum record, along with World Cup event this week? Seattle's crushing it.

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1: Hey, good Friday morning to you. Breakfast with Benny. So are you having some difficulty finding something for Dad for Father's Day? He's got too many pairs of socks or too many ties, or you've done that steak dinner a time or two? Well, how about this? Take your dad to a movie, and we'll help you out. I'll have Joy J's weekly movie minute review coming up in about 10 minutes. Don't forget the popcorn.

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5: Well, traffic's still doing very well this Friday morning. We do have some slowing on 520 westbound near Yarrow and Hunts Point, and also out in Redmond on State Route 202. Those coming off East Lake Sammamish Parkway northbound, merging onto the 202, having stop-and-go issues in that area. Downtown Seattle traffic actually still looking pretty good. It will ramp up later this morning because of the World Cup event happening at noon where Team USA takes on Australia. So bring your patience along with you in and around downtown Seattle pretty much all day today. A lot going on, including the Seattle Mariners who take on the Boston Red Sox this evening at T-Mobile Park. Pack your patience today, folks. And that's your Kixie traffic.
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7: Me and the toys have been working all summer to try and get Bonnie to make friends.
8: Yeah.
7: But then you had to ruin
8: it.
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8: I'm always listening.
9: Yeah, I got dibs on behind the dresser.
6: That's at least the tone with the eagerly anticipated Toy Story 5, in which Buzz, Woody, and cowgirl Jessie all reunite to take a stand against the rise of technology taking over their kids' life. Right when you think Pixar could get away with going autopilot with their best-loved franchise, here they come with another gem that hits the feels while meditating on the pitfalls of digital connection. It can't quite replace real play, but there's still fun to be had in looking for the balance. This five-pole very much met the challenge. And so too, to a smaller degree, Hugh Jackman embracing the peak of his method actor era in The Death of Robin Hood.
10: He was not a hero. You were a murderous brigand.
11: We were monsters.
12: I am the outlaw.
10: Robin Hood.
6: He, along with writer-director Michael Sarnowski, forge an alternative spin on the rogue archer, made into more of an anti-hero facing a slow march to redemption. The only issue there is that it's still tough to shake off the concept of Robin Hood being an established action hero. The concentration here, rather front-loaded, so the experience does come off a little sleepy, but still very well-meaning. Jackman and cohorts Bill Skarsgård and Jodie Comer make the biggest of differences in this drama that makes full use of its landscapes and amps up the character depth like no one else could. Both are in theaters this weekend. You can read my full reviews for both online right now at Kixie.com.

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Breakfast with Benny. Will you still have an opportunity to see one of the legendary bands of all time, Chicago, this September at the fairgrounds in Puyallup? 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
1: We do have some slowing on 520 westbound near Yarrow and Hunts Point. And we also have on State Route 20 westbound at Best Road, a mile plus 55, a recent crash, partially blocking the left hand of the lane. Good thing though, DOT crews and State Patrol have arrived on the scene and they are taking care of that crash. Downtown Seattle traffic actually still looking pretty good. It will ramp up later this morning because of the World Cup event happening at noon where Team USA takes on Australia. So bring your patience along with you in and around downtown Seattle pretty much all day today. A lot going on, including the Seattle Mariners who take on the Boston Red Sox this evening at T-Mobile Park. Pack your patience today, folks. And that's your Kixie traffic.
2: NBC News Radio, I'm Michael Kastner. The talks between the U.S. and Iran scheduled for today in Geneva have been called off. NBC's Gabe Gutierrez reports that according to the White House, Vice President J.D. Vance had been prepared to go.
3: Vance scrapping plans to travel to Switzerland to meet with Iranian negotiators for the next round of peace talks. The abrupt cancellation coming after President Trump signed a preliminary deal that could end the war. The White House saying logistics of these negotiations have never been simple or predictable.
2: Representatives from both countries had been set to discuss implementing the 14-point agreement that President Trump signed in France this week. That agreement sets up a 60-day window to hammer out the future of Iran's nuclear program. The White House says it looks forward to beginning the talks as soon as possible. Lebanon says 18 civilians have been killed in the latest attack by Israel against Hezbollah. Israel says it attacked 80 Hezbollah targets in southern Lebanon overnight, killing dozens of Hezbollah fighters. Lebanon's state-run national news agency says 18 civilians were among the dead. Heavy downpours are expected across the southeast today as the remnants of Tropical Storm Arthur continue to dump torrential rain off the Gulf Coast. Stone County, Mississippi resident Deborah Lynn Sloan says she got out of the flooded area with her 13-year-old beagle.
4: There's a shelter in Wiggins at the community center, but you're not allowed to bring your dog or your cat. They are saying that they will take the dogs someplace else, but folks are not going to want to leave their animals.
2: Forecasters are warning of flash flooding and rising rivers from Louisiana to the Carolinas with downpours at rates of 2 to 4 inches per hour. Michael Kastner, NBC News Radio.
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8: Happy Friday, everyone. Happy Juneteenth. On this Friday, we will have more sunshine out there. High temperatures in Seattle in the lower 80s. Just a touch cooler tomorrow and more cloud cover, but still a very nice Saturday. Father's Day, about 80 in Seattle, a little warmer in the South Sound. Then we get some heat in here on Monday and Tuesday. Upper 80s to near 90 for Seattle and Tacoma. Hotter south and near the Cascades. From the Cairo 7 Pinpoint Weather Center, I'm Chief Meteorologist Morgan Palmer, and that's your latest Kixie forecast.
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And good Friday morning to you, Breakfast with Benny. So if you don't want to hit up downtown Seattle and brave all the crowds for the World Cup game today, where Team USA takes on Australia, there's plenty other places you can actually watch the game with your closest friends. There's the brand new Legacy Square in Renton, Flatstick Pub. They have many locations around the Puget Sound, Redmond, Kirkland, South Lake Union, Seattle, Pioneer Square, up north in Snohomish, the Boxcar Park at Waterfront Place is showing the match, and in the south end, the Olympia Waterfront. Fans can enjoy the live match screening there as well. Now that's the Puget Sound coming together for Team USA. Let's get that W.

0: And good Friday morning to you, Breakfast with Benny. Okay, I know it's a little early to talk about Christmas-themed things, but get this. Actor Jim Carrey is expected to star in a sequel to How the Grinch Stole Christmas. Oh, yes. I thought he was done with films.
1: I'm a psycho. 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
2: Well, good thing so far, no major blocking or accidents to report at the moment. We do have some traffic that's ramping up over on the east side, 167 northbound at Talbot Road South, the exit there, as you're making the turnoff to the 405 interchange and those S-curves up through the Kennedale Hill. They'll break free at the bottom just after Park Drive. And I-5 northbound is starting to slow down around Jackson Street, moving through Mercer through those downtown Seattle exits. The FIFA World Cup traffic is starting to pick up in downtown Seattle. Bring your patience along with you there. And that's your Kixi traffic.

Cut the cake, please. And good Friday morning to you. Breakfast with Benny. Well, Night Ranger is now revisiting one of their classic hits. The sister Christian Rockards have re-released a remastered version of their 1983 single, You Can Still Rock in America. And you can check that out under Kixie.com under the Music News tab. What's also great is Night Ranger is still currently on a U.S. tour and set to play in Reno, Nevada. If you need something to do this weekend, just saying, Dad would love it.

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3: 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And now we're customizing this ad for your morning commute to wake you up, which could help your driving. Science says that stimulating the brain increases alertness. So here's

And good Friday morning to you, Breakfast with Benny, folks. Unfortunately, that's my time with you here at the breakfast table, but I hope you all have a great rest of your Friday, upcoming Father's Day weekend, and cheer on Team USA today for the FIFA World Cup. And may I also just remind you, be safe, be smart, and stay hydrated. Have a good one. I'll chat with you more on Monday morning for more Breakfast with Benny right here on Seattle's Retro Radio, AM 880 KIXI.

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2: NBC News Radio, I'm Michael Kastner. Israel and Hezbollah have reached a ceasefire agreement to stop the fighting in Lebanon. That's according to multiple reports. It comes after the two sides traded attacks overnight and tested the strength of the U.S.-Iran deal that was signed by President Trump earlier this week. Talks between the U.S. and Iran that were set for today in Switzerland have been postponed due to what the White House said was logistical issues. Mississippi Republican Senator Roger Wicker says the agreement the president signed falls short.
3: It's certainly not what we had hoped for going in.
2: The southeast is expected to see heavy downpours today as the remnants of Tropical Storm Arthur continues to dump heavy rain off the Gulf Coast. Forecasters are warning of flash flooding and rising rivers from Louisiana to the Carolinas, with torrential downpours at rates of 2 to 4 inches per hour. Hardest hit could be the southern portions of Mississippi and Alabama. In Picayune, Mississippi, where the water is still rising, these people have been told to evacuate.
4: We've already left. We've taken the kids, the dog, and brought them to family.
5: I don't want to leave my house. I mean, if something happens to my house, I want to be there, but I don't know if we're going to be able to get out.
2: Today is Juneteenth. More from Tammy Trujillo.
6: The federal holiday commemorating the end of slavery in the U.S. is recognized each year on June 19th. The first celebration was in 1866, but it didn't become a federal holiday until 2021. That means banks, post offices, and government offices are going to be closed today, and no mail will be delivered. UPS and FedEx, however, will still be delivering packages. Wall Street will be closed for business, with trading resuming on Monday. The day will be celebrated in Chicago with the official opening of the Obama Presidential Center.
2: Michael Kastner, NBC News Radio.
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12: Happy Friday, everyone. Happy Juneteenth. On this Friday, we will have more sunshine out there. High temperatures in Seattle in the lower 80s. Just a touch cooler tomorrow and more cloud cover, but still a very nice Saturday. Father's Day, about 80 in Seattle, a little warmer in the South Sound. Then we get some heat in here on Monday and Tuesday. Upper 80s to near 90 for Seattle and Tacoma. Hotter south and near the Cascades. From the Cairo 7 Pinpoint Weather Center, I'm Chief Meteorologist Morgan Palmer, and that's your latest KIXI forecast.
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16: 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And I thank you for joining me today. You know, I'm going to harken back to last week's show. If you missed that show, I had planned to hit a number of topics. It was kind of a wide-ranging variety of topics, sundry listener questions, things like that. But I wasn't able to get to one very important question. This itself was a listener question, really a discussion that he and I had back and forth about whether he should invest in single-family rental houses or passively in apartments in multifamily. So as I mentioned at the end of last week's show, I wanted to get back to this topic, and we will get to that topic today. And it's actually going to tie into my current location. Now, I'm recording this as a podcast as well. So if you happen to see that online, you might notice my camera's pointing out the window. I'm not in my master bedroom closet this time, back in the sticks and bricks up at DFW. We're actually camped in the RV bunker on the Pedernales River. This is just north of a little town called Johnson City. Johnson City is actually the capital seat of Blanco County, not named after Lyndon Baines Johnson, you might believe that, but actually named after his uncle, so certainly a relation kept that in the family. But how does today's topic tie into the fact that I'm sitting here on the banks of this river? What do we do with single-family rental houses and multifamily that allows us to travel as much as we like to? And then the question might dovetail with that. Which one is better? Is one of those two modalities better for traveling for what you do than the other? Now, you may not want to travel like I like to travel. You may have other things you want to do. Just fill in the blank with whatever it is you want to do in lieu of traveling. And that's going to take us down that path, single family or multifamily. And by the way, what else did we discuss last week? If you missed that show, you might want to catch that. We talked about, well, Marietta Spring in Texas, protesting those property taxes. Not in depth. We hit a couple of niche questions. And can you protest after the window? Yes, we talked about that. We talked a little bit about the latest ruling from HUD concerning emotional support animals. If you are a rental owner now, you know that's always a kind of a hot button topic. So they did issue a new directive. We talked a little bit about that. That led us into pet fees and pet deposits. What are those? What can I charge? And that led us naturally, of course, from dogs and dog bites to liability insurance and then health insurance. So quite a slew of topics. If you missed it, go to lifestylesunlimited.com. You can find the show archived there. But the one that got away was single family or investing passively in multifamily. And again, I was discussing this with a listener, and I can think of reasons, numerous reasons to invest in rental houses. And I can think of numerous reasons to invest passively, and I'm speaking specifically passively in apartments, in multifamily. And in fact, I do both. So I'll put on my hat for single family when we talk about that. I'll take it off, put on my hat for the apartment investors when we get to that. I've been investing in houses since 2012, so quite a long time now. I self-manage a considerable portfolio of houses around the Dallas-Fort Worth Metroplex, as well as a couple of farther-flung ones down in the sticks, rural county near Houston. And we've been investing passively, I say we, my wife and I, investing passively in apartments and multifamily since 2020. So we've been at that for quite a while as well. In fact, I signed a couple of more subscriptions to invest in some apartment syndications. I think my number of apartment syndications are now at parity with the number of houses that I manage. I don't know. We'll have to go check those numbers again. But in any event, we have our hands in both pies. And I want to share some of my perspective, so perhaps you can decide if this is something you have on your mind. Because ultimately, yeah, you might want to get to where you're bumping around in an RV like I am, or just spending time with the grandkids, or whatever it is you can do when you buy back your time and become what we call real estate retired. So we're going to talk about single family, we're going to talk about apartments. Before we talk about how they differ and how those might contribute to that lifestyle that you're looking to build, I want to address how are they similar? Well, one thing we talk about quite a lot, and you have to understand this because this is one of the reasons why we choose residential rental real estate as an investment platform, because of the financial rewards, because of what they do for our pocketbooks and our wealth. So with a house, let's just start with a single family house. I can buy a house and it's going to create for me cash flow if I'm buying it right. It has to cash flow. Okay, I want to get that monthly cash in my pocket from that rental house every month, and then I buy another one and I stack it, and we create cash flow. And that cash flow is actually what will get you to real estate retirement, get you out of that job if you want to get away from that job. But that's just one of the ways we make money. We make money multiple ways with our houses. Add on top of that, when we buy, if we buy right, we create something called equity capture. I'll talk a little bit about this here in a minute. Equity capture is just a big equity buffer at the outset. And I'm not just talking about the cash I've put into that investment. This is equity on top of that that just derives through the process. And then on top of that, as we hold this asset, because this is not a flip. I'm not going to add value and sell it. I'm going to add value and rent it and hold on to it. And over time, I will have a mortgage in place. I'll see my equity build up as that resident pays down the mortgage on my behalf. So yeah, they're paying down that mortgage for me every month. It's a wonderful thing. And then we see market appreciation. You know, the market's been a little bit questionable out there with higher rates and fewer sellers willing to sell their house because they've locked into those 2.5-3% rates because of that, actually. Because of the fact that there are fewer houses on the market, values have still considered to go up in a lot of markets. All real estate is local, so you have to look at your local market. But we've got cash flow, equity capture, equity buildup, market appreciation on our houses. We got one other thing with our apartments. This is where they are a little bit different. Something called forced appreciation, where we're forcing value. And this depends, this derives from the fact that apartments are valued differently than houses. We'll talk about that here after the break. But we can force appreciation, which is just another wealth building aspect of apartments that drives up our equity. And then there are tax advantages. The tax advantages on houses and the tax advantages on apartments, they share those. Right. There are some tricks and, you know, when it comes to selling a house that may be different than when you sell an apartment with things like a 1031 exchange, but you have access to the same tax benefits. And that can be really important, really big numbers. It's not so much making money as saving the money that you have. So a lot of similarities there with respect to how we make money on our houses and on our apartments. It's very different than what you're doing with your 401k. Maybe you got into the SpaceX IPO and you're just going to wait for that to appreciate, right? Maybe there are dividends. I don't know how that works with a SpaceX thing, but just not making money the same way. We're going to take a quick break. We'll get back and talk about a little bit more on the similarity side before we diverge. Stay tuned.
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19: 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I'm Jeff Davis with Just a Thought. Here's a little bit of trivia that kind of blew my mind. Did you know that camels originally came from North America? Millions of years ago, ancestors of today's camels roamed what is now the United States and Canada. Some eventually crossed land bridges into Asia, where they evolved into the camels we know today. In fact, several animals have North American roots. Horses evolved here before eventually spreading into Eurasia. Ancient relatives of modern dogs also developed in North America before migrating elsewhere. Even some species of mammoths traveled from North America into Asia rather than the other way around. The first humans who arrived is important, but long before people crossed the oceans or land bridges, animals were conducting migrations of their own, reshaping ecosystems around the world. The next time someone talks about exotic creatures from distant lands, remember, some of them may have begun their journey right here. Nature follows opportunity, climate, and of course survival. Sometimes the most surprising stories aren't about where something is now, but where it started. Just a thought, I'm Jeff Davis.
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21: This is the Bloomberg Real Estate Report. I'm Denise Pellegrini. If you wanted new proof of how painful it is when mortgage rates are above 6%, here's something to consider. The median monthly housing payment just hit a one-year high of $2,647 a month, close to the record high in 2023, according to Redfin. Payments going up again as housing prices gain, up about 2.3% from a year ago at almost $404,000 on the median home. And mortgage rates levitate at around 6.5%, down from the previous week, but still pretty close to the highest in almost a year. And in another sign of waning interest from buyers, Google searches of homes for sale slid about 10%. In the last four-week period compared to the previous month. Touring activity is up 14% from the start of the year, but even that might not be a great sign. At this time last year, touring was up 35%. And that's the Bloomberg Real Estate Report. I'm Denise Pellegrini.
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1: Welcome back to the show. I'm your host, Andy Webb, and I'm glad you're with me today. Hey, we're talking about the, similarities and differences with respect to investing in a single-family rental house or investing passively in apartments. And this was a listener question, a discussion he and I had. Well, which route should I go? And this is fairly individualistic. There are certain things that will drive your potential direction. Okay, we'll talk about what those will be here in a minute. But I was telling you some of the similarities, because they are both residential rental real estate. And I will tell you, the demand is important. There will be demand. One of the things you have to have, aside from air and water, food, is shelter. So people will always need a place to live. And if you're investing in the right markets to where people are moving, rather than where people are moving away from, you're going to see that demand. And we see that, for example, here in Texas. Now, I'm broadcasting today. If you're watching the video podcast, I'm broadcasting from the banks of the Pedernales River, just north of Johnson City. Yeah, it's the capital seat, but it's like population 1,600. So maybe you're not investing there. But if you head a little bit east of here, you're going to get to Austin. Good place to invest if you can get the right asset for the right price. Or go south to San Antonio. We have a lot of members buying both houses and apartments down there. Go back up to North Texas, where I just meandered from with the RV bunker. Great place as well, because we have a lot of people moving here. And the same is true for other markets where we, as members, are investing, like Tennessee. Right, our great radio host Al Gordon, he abandoned San Antonio. He is now in Tennessee. Right, he's part of the masses moving in that direction as well. So if you find the right market, the demand will always be there for your residential rental real estate. So financial rewards, very important. That's why we're doing this. The demand. And what we're doing, and I mentioned something called equity capture. I want to harken back to this and forced appreciation in particular, because these are really big wealth drivers. Cash flow, it has to cash flow. We want to see cash flow on a regular basis, because that's what really gets us to our real estate retirement, allows us to leave that job and go do something else, whatever it is that you want to do. But we also want to build wealth. And we do that two big ways, right? There are little ways in the background, equity buildup through the mortgage pay down and market appreciation. Sometimes that's big, but typically it's pretty steady Eddie here in Texas. But equity capture can be really big. Forced appreciation can be really big. Forced appreciation is on apartments only. We do not see that on our houses. We'll come back to that. Equity capture, you can see that on apartments, though you tend to see it more strongly, I think, in houses. And the way that works with houses is I find, and in both cases, houses or apartments, we're looking for distressed assets. Sometimes it's a seller that's distressed and the asset's just fine. We love that, especially in the apartment world right now. There are a lot of distressed sellers just due to the type of financing they got a handful of years ago, and they need to now sell, right? Sometimes at a loss, and we can really get that asset at a discount. But with houses in particular, what we're typically doing is finding a house that is in disrepair. It does have physical distress, and we get that at a discount because the seller can't sell that just to any, Tom, Dick, and Harry down the road, because they can't deal with that. They can't deal with the repairs. They, in their brains, in their minds, it's going to cost too much. But here's what happens. We buy a house for, like, let's say $100,000. That house fixed up is going to be worth $200,000 or $225,000, $250,000, depends on your market. But we get it for $100,000. So you see, we already got a big discount there, but we do have to do work. Let's say that work costs us $50,000. We're all in for $150,000 plus some closing costs. Measure that against that buffer, whether it's $200,000, $225,000, $250,000, that after repair value, rather. And what you have there is equity capture. Some of our cash will reside in that property as part of our investment, let's say $20,000. The balance is equity captured. If it's $30,000, I've just made a 150% return right there from the outset. Very easy to do with houses. Equity capture with apartments, we tend to see when our lead investor, whoever's syndicating that investment that I'm getting into, they've negotiated really hard and they've gotten a purchase price that's actually below the appraised value. That's equity capture as well. You can get that in houses as well if you buy a rent-ready house that you've negotiated really hard and created some equity that way. Equity capture. Forced appreciation, on the other hand, unique to our apartments. Yes, we are forcing up the value, so to speak, by adding value back through our repairs with that house. Apartments, though, it's different. Our houses, when they're valued based on other comps, other sold comps, comparable properties in that subdivision, in that zip code, in that area, right? So the appraiser is going to look at three sold comps. These look like yours. Okay, they're all worth $200. They all sold for $200. Yours is worth $200. Do apartments get valued that way? They do not. Apartments are valued based on their we'll say cash flow. It's net operating income. It's not exactly the same as cash flow, but let's just say cash flow, layman's terms. If you can increase that cash flow, the value of that apartment will go up. And not, it's not linear. It's not a one-to-one. It's usually tenfold if you have leverage on the property. So we can go in and make improvements to the operations. Let's say that that seller was hesitant to increase the rents because they're afraid everybody's going to flee if we took the rents up $50. Well, we go in and we take the rents up $50, and the people that are in there, they're thinking about moving. They look around, they say, well, we're still under market. I don't want to pay $100 more over at that property, so I'm going to stick around. So we take the rents up, and our cash flow goes up, and the value pops. Very common with mom-and-pop type properties. Or maybe we go in and we add other fees, right? Pet fees. I mentioned pet fees just a minute ago, pet rent, that sort of thing. There's a number of things that we talk about at Lifestyles Unlimited, ways that you can go in and increase your cash flow. Okay, sometimes that's increasing revenue, sometimes that's decreasing expenses, very low-hanging fruit like leaky faucets, right? You go in and you fix this stuff. That's part of your CapEx. That's part of your renovations. Reduces your expenses, drives up your net operating income, your cash flow, and your value pops. That is forced appreciation because apartments are valued based on their cash flow. Can't do that with houses, right? So we're limited in that sense. But in both cases, we're able to drive up value and add to our wealth. Now, wealth doesn't get me to real estate retirement, although wealth can later translate back into more cash flow when I divest that asset or the lead sells those apartments and we get our equity back plus more, and we reinvest and we find more, invest in more cash flowing assets that tends to stack, right? You can do that with both houses and apartments. So there's a lot of similarities there. Forced appreciation, very different for apartments. What else? What other reasons might you want to invest as a passive investor in multifamily? Here, I'm not talking about being a lead or being a syndicator, specifically about being a passive. Well, here I am on the banks of the Pardinalis River. Do I have to worry about those apartments that I've invested in as a passive? I do not. I'm able to sit here. I'm able to go hiking with my son, with my dog, Charlie, who's sitting next to me quietly on the bench, happily. Hike around. We went swimming yesterday. The river's right behind us. We'll get the paddle boards out, go paddle boarding. We had heavy, heavy rains last night. It was a little bit scary, to be honest with you. Flash flood warnings, all that fun stuff harkens back to a year or so ago on the Guadalupe. But yeah, the river comes down. We're going to go enjoy the river, fish, swim, paddle, whatever. We can do that without worrying about those apartments because we don't control those. We're passive. This is truly a passive investment. Once you get into that investment, now you do have to do some work to find that syndicator, that lead that's putting together the investment, get to know them, make sure you like them, right? Make sure you're on the same page, have similar goals, make sure you like the assets they're targeting, the areas, etc. But once you're invested, there's not much to it. You'll get monthly reports, you read the monthly reports, you say, ooh, when's the dividend coming? Oh, here comes the dividend, there's your cash flow, right? So it's a truly passive thing when you invest passively in apartments. Okay, that will allow you to get out and about and do the things we're doing without any worry. Is that true for single family? We're going to talk about that here in just a minute. In fact, I see we're heading up on a break, so I'm going to give you a phone number. If you have any questions, you can call member services at 866-945-6565. Again, 866-945-6565, and we'll be back with the show here in just a moment. Stick around.
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1: 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And if you have any questions for me, we're talking about a listener question, a discussion that I was having with a listener prior to this show, and I wanted to bring this up with you. But if you have questions, send those to me. 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Again, askandy@luinc.com. And again, the discussion, what were we talking about? Well, the listener wanted to know, am I better off investing in single family houses or apartments? And really the question I need to ask in return immediately is, well, what are your goals? What are you trying to achieve? What kind of capital do you have? These sort of things will really drive the discussion, but I'm going to speak in broad terms because I have invested in both. So I can present you my point of view anyhow from being a long-term single family investor and an investor, passive investor in apartments. And we are just starting to talk about the fact that when I put my money into a syndication, an apartment syndication, we're talking about multifamily to begin with, it's truly passive. I don't think about the operations while I'm out meandering around, hiking around with the dog and the kid here, right, on the banks of the Pardinalis. Doesn't matter, right? We just sit back and relax and let someone else do the work, in essence. Do we give up some of the returns? Of course you do. Of course you do. They deserve to be paid. I would think you would agree with that. But if you're somebody, I no longer work, right? I became real estate retired a number of years ago, left corporate America happily, hung up my hat, started traveling quite a bit in the RV bunker. But if you're working full time, maybe you're in your 20s, your 30s, you're just starting out. Investing passively is a really good way for you to go because you don't have the time. I hear this all the time from people that they know what we do kind of generally. Well, you invest in apartments or houses, right? One of those things they're not exactly sure and they want to know a little bit more. And then ultimately they say, well, you know what? Forget it. I don't have the time for this. Well, if that's your concern, if that is a legitimate hurdle for you, investing passively in apartments is a great way to go. Your burden really is to get to know those investors that are those lead investors that are syndicating those apartments so that you can invest with them. Make sure you're a good fit. Very, very important. But if you are working a full-time job and you don't think you have time to manage a single-family rental house, and we're going to talk more about this notion here in a moment. Again, I'm way south of where my portfolio sits. How am I going to manage those things if something happens, right? So if that's your concern, though, invest passively in apartments. And it's great if you do have a longer timeline because some of the apartment investments have a longer timeline themselves. You know, you may read the prospectus, the marketing material, and it says, okay, our planned hold time, we're going to buy this and we're going to hold it before we sell. Typically, they'll say 3 to 5 years is a range, or they may say 5 to 7 years. I've seen one recently that was 10 years. So you need to know, is that timeline, does that work for you? If you're in your 70s and investing in apartments, do you want a 10-year hold? Maybe you want something shorter. But if you are younger, you can absolutely live with a 10-year hold or longer, right? 3 to 5, 5 to 7, right? Well, you need to figure out what is it that you're looking for and what truly is your timeline. Some people want things to turn faster because the faster they turn, the sooner I get my equity out, I can reinvest and grow and grow and grow. Okay. Also very important, I mentioned the word capital a minute ago. You do have to have capital, a decent capital base and money, right, dollars, to invest in apartments. Typically, I'll hear the presenters at our two-day Investor Skills Intensive. That's a two-day seminar where we dive into single-family houses on day one. You're going to learn everything you need to know to go and invest in a single-family house. Dive into apartments day two. And they're going to say, hey, if you got $70,000 to maybe $100,000, that's a good capital base to start investing in apartments. How many apartments can you invest in? You know, some syndicators at Lifestyles Unlimited will accept pretty low dollar amounts to invest with them. I saw one syndication that I'm in. This is from a number of years ago. There was an investor that invested $10,000. Not too bad, right? Commonly, the minimum is $25,000. It may be $50,000. I've seen one that was $250,000. I didn't want to put $250,000 in that syndication, so that wasn't for me. You can figure that out, too. So if you have a smaller capital base, yes, you can do apartments, but then you may be waiting for a little bit for that to turn, for that to churn, for you to then grow. And that takes me to single family, because if capital is an issue, single family rental houses are a really good way to grow your capital base, especially if you do want to segue at some point like we did into apartments. We started buying houses in 2012. We weren't flush with cash. My wife worked, I worked, we had some savings. Right? We were planning to buy our own personal house, so we'd saved up a little bit at the time. But we weren't flush with cash, so we didn't feel that going straight into apartments was the right way. Plus, we wanted cash flow to get my wife out of her job, and that worked phenomenally. Got her out in 3 years. It was a wonderful thing for her. But houses, right? You can build that equity by equity capture, what we talked about already. If I buy a house for $100,000, invest $50,000 to renovate it, to bring it back to the modern era, to fix everything that was broken now or could break in the next handful of years, I may drive that value up and get 150% return on my equity from the outset. So I've invested $20,000 and now I have an additional $30,000 in equity. In other words, I have $50,000 in equity that I'm sitting on. Do I have to hold that for 10 years like that apartment investment that I looked at? No, I don't. That's one of the nice things. Single family is not truly passive, not fully passive, because you are in the driver's seat. You get to decide when you want to sell. And if you've gotten a home run in terms of equity capture from the outset, maybe you hold that for a shorter period of time, divest, reinvest, whether that's houses or now you start to shift some of your cash into apartments, that's for you to decide. But you can really grow your capital with houses. So if you do have a lesser amount, that's where I would tell you, go start. Now, this investor, he had more, the gentleman we were talking about. So again, his quandary, single family or apartments. I will tell you as well, with single family, one thing I like, there's simply put a greater pool of assets that I can find. It's simply easier to find and buy a single family rental house than apartments. You know, as a passive investor, I'm dependent on others to find those apartments. If I wanted to be what we call the lead, I've got to go find them. And it's definitely harder to find an apartment to invest in than any given single family. So there's a greater pool of assets. And then when I do want to sell, there is a greater pool of buyers. I can sell to another investor, but I can also put it on the open market. And yes, I know the buyers are a little bit squirrely right now, but it's not going to stay that way forever. In fact, I put a house on the market over in Mesquite, 35 days, done, right? So some markets are moving, okay? So greater pool of buyers when you do decide to sell, and you're not just simply selling to investors, which an apartment investor naturally has to do. Right, just random. Again, Tom, Dick, and Harry aren't going all out off the street and buying some 20-unit apartment community. They're going to be sold to another investor. And in essence, that makes houses more nimble. I can move a lot more quickly. And they're not just more nimble from the point of view of buy, fix up, hold for a year and a day, 2 years, 3 years, and sell. They're also more nimble from the value-add perspective, because I want to create that equity. And I do that at the outset by adding value through my renovations. Think about this. You go and buy one house that needs $50,000 in work. How long does that take? Depends on the work, of course. Maybe the city and permitting and all that stuff, but we might be talking a couple of months maximum for $50,000 in work. Now let's just multiply that times 10. Let's say I've got a 100-unit apartment community that we're investing in. My lead is investing in. I think numbers look good. I'm going to go ahead and put my money in as a passive. And they've got a $500,000 rehab budget. Is that going to take 1 to 2 months to complete, to drive up that equity, to force that appreciation? No. That's going to take longer. So the business plan, again, 3 to 5, 5 to 7, 7 to 9, whatever, the hold times tend to be longer. So the houses, from that point of view, are also more nimble. It's just so quick to turn those things and get to that cash flow much more quickly on a rehab house, right? And get to that equity quicker as well. Final point of view for me as a single family investor is control. As a passive investor, I control which investments I participate in, right? I choose if I want to invest with you, Mr. Lead, or you, Mrs. Lead, your deal down in San Antonio, your one up in Speedway, Indiana, or wherever. Beyond that, I don't have control. I don't choose when we sell. I don't choose when we refi. I don't choose who we put into unit 1B or 11A over there. As a single family investor, I maintain control. I make the decisions and so can you, including when to sell. And that's a very, very important consideration. Again, especially if you're building capital. Okay, so some of the differences, some of the things you can think about with respect to single family rentals and apartments. When we come back, we're going to compare these in a little more depth and maybe get you that answer that question, which is better? Stick around.
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8: With the Bloomberg Small Business Report, I'm John Tucker. Another small business success story. Long before Raising Cane's became one of the fastest growing restaurant chains in the U.S., the company founder Todd Graves pitched the idea of a fast food spot centered around a single item, the Mighty Chicken Finger, in an undergraduate business course at the University of Georgia. The professor gave him the lowest grade in the class. Still, Graves kept after the idea. Following graduation, he sought loans to get the concept off the ground and was turned down by bank after bank. Graves was galvanized by the rejections. After finding work in Alaska on a fishing boat, some private investors and a $50,000 Small Business Administration loan allowed Graves in 1996 to finally open his first modest outpost in Baton Rouge. And 30 years later, it still feeds hordes of students from Louisiana State University, and he still works there on occasion. In fact, everybody in the organization, regardless of title, does the same thing. And that's the Bloomberg Small Business Report.
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1: All right, welcome back to the show. I'm your host, Andy Webb, and we talked at an upper level about some of the things you might think about with respect to investing in houses, with respect to investing in apartments. I'm going to quickly kind of summarize these here, some of these key points. Number one, the level of passivity. Okay, like I said, apartments purely passive. Once I find that investment I'm interested in, I'm familiar with the lead, we know each other, I've gotten to, you know, communicate with that lead investor, we've got similar goals, great, invest, set it and forget it, right? And then wait for the distributions, wait for the eventual, perhaps a refi. We've had several that have done cash out refinances midstream, and then the eventual sale of that asset, then you reinvest and continue to grow that portfolio. With our houses, we didn't talk about this so much, but they are less passive in that you do maintain control. You decide, you're the one in the pilot seat, which house am I going to buy? What kind of rehab will I do? Now, we lean very heavily on our general contractors, on our team as investors, so I'm not really deciding a lot. They know what we like. They're familiar with the Lifestyles Unlimited model. They've been around for a while, these contractors. So just lean on them and let them make the decisions for the most part. We talk about these things, of course. They know what we're looking for. But beyond that, then we have to find the residents. Now, you can do this yourself. You can hire it out with a leasing company. Now, when I'm managing my houses in Dallas-Fort Worth, yes, I'll market that. But if it's my farther-flung properties that are down near Houston, no, I hire a leasing company. I'll let them do that. Now, ultimately, the decision, who am I going to put into that property, what applicant will become my resident, that falls back to me. I don't want someone else making that decision because I have particular criteria, and we have that printed on paper. Everybody signs that. But we're making those decisions, okay? So it is less passive, okay, than apartments. Now, is it completely hands-on? No. I'm, again, broadcasting from the banks of the Pertinalis River. By the way, if you're wondering, where is the Pertinalis River? If you try to look this up, you're not going to find it on a map. We pronounce things kind of in a strange way sometimes here in Texas. It says, we pronounce it Pertinalis. It's spelled P-E-D-E-R-N-A-L-E-S. It's near Johnson City. Anyhow, we're here. Anyhow, even though I self-manage my single-family portfolio, how does that work? Okay. Different levels of passivity, I suppose. Now, cash flow per door, how does that compare? Well, one single family house, if you just measure it per door, tends to have a higher cash flow. And you keep all of that cash flow because you are the owner of that property, you're the manager, whatever. It's all going into your pocket. When I invest passively in apartments, as I mentioned, that lead gets some form of compensation. So they're keeping a little bit of the profits, right? And the rest flows to the investors. But already there, we're giving a little bit of that away. The bottom line, cash flow per door on an apartment community is lower. It just simply is. So if you're really focused on cash flow, you might want to look at houses to start out rather than apartments. Okay, that's what we did. That's why my wife and I, went the single family route to begin with. So passive, you know, level of passivity is different. Cash flow per door will be different. The wealth building angles can be different. That forced appreciation lever that I can leverage in apartments can be phenomenal. And you just don't have that in houses. So that is something to look at as well. Now, a lot of the apartments that we've seen lately are not big value add investments. That's really where you're forcing appreciation. The ones we've been seeing lately and that we've personally been investing in are more what are called yield play. They're more cash flow plays. We're going to get cash flow early on, just like with our houses. So there is a spectrum with apartments. We talk about that at the two-day seminar at the Investor Skills Intensive. So that may be something you want to go to just to internalize some of the differences within the apartment modality. But the wealth building angle is much stronger, in my view, in apartments. You can just simply park more cash, grow more cash, etc. Though there are some pretty big equity capture plays in the moment with single family. So you've got to weigh those. Again, you can get to that equity faster with those houses as well because you are in control. Okay, capital. How much capital do you need to get into one single family house compared to apartments? It varies, okay? This is where you have to learn how to do the numbers, how to run your numbers, and set your own investment criteria. Don't just invest in any willy-nilly house. I want the house that meets my criteria or exceeds my criteria, but in order to find that house, I need to know what my criteria are. We've talked on other shows about that. You can go to lifestylesunlimited.com and listen to some of the older shows there. But the capital required generally to invest in a single family house will be lower than in apartments. Now, that doesn't mean you're excluded from apartments if you feel like you're a little bit lesser on the capital side. As I mentioned before, some lead investors, especially for first time passive members, members at Lifestyles Limited that are investing passively, they'll say, hey, we'll lower the bar a little bit for you. We want you to be comfortable. We want you to get into your first investment, or maybe it's your second. And there have been times personally where I say, I want my capital for something else. I see that you said 50K, Mr. Lead, but I'm interested. Will you do 25? Can you negotiate like that? Yeah, you can. Yeah, you can. So the capital bar varies on both sides, but generally speaking, you'll need more. You're going to want to have more for apartments than houses. And that's where houses come into play to help you build up that capital. If the ultimate goal, and this goes back to goals for you, is to get into apartments, to be fully passive. I've known so many members that went that route. Start with houses, build up the portfolio, build up the cash flow, become real estate retired, start to sell those houses and move that pot of income or pot of equity over here into apartments. Great way to go. Great way to go. Control. If control is important to you, well, single family is going to be the better way to go. Because if I'm a passive investor in apartments, I don't have a say in what happens beyond. There are certain voting rights. So those are outlined in the operating agreement and in the private placement memorandum, that sort of thing. But generally speaking, passive is passive in apartments. Passive. We call our investments in single family passive as well. It's just lesser because we do maintain some control. We make decisions. So if control is important to you, go the single family route. If you're a type A that can't give up the reins and you invest passively in apartments, you will pull your hair out. But do you just have to invest passively in apartments? No. You can be a lead investor.

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1: With apartments, no, I'm not going to be able to borrow money to invest in apartments as a passive. Now, granted, yes, the lead investor that's putting that syndication together will be using leverage as well. So you are indirectly tapping other people's money as well. So lots of things to think about with respect to single family versus multifamily. The last thing I want you to think about is level of risk. You do take on more risk as a single family investor because the loans that you are getting are recourse loans, meaning they point back to you if something happens. If there's a foreclosure, yes, that will wind up on your credit report. Do we have a lot of those? No, because there are so many ways, and this is a topic for a whole other show as well, so many ways to mitigate risk with our single family houses, just like there are plenty of ways to mitigate risk with multifamily. And that's the job of the lead. For you, the passive investor, what is your risk level? Well, let's say I just signed a subscription and I said, I'm going to contribute $25,000 to this wonderful investment opportunity. You're going to double my money, you're going to cash flow out the door, whatever. What's my risk? It's at $25,000. I'm not on the hook for anything above that. I'm what's called a limited partner. We use the term passives. Out in the broader apartment industry, typically passive investors are called limited partners, LPs. The leads are called general partners. And you are limited as a limited partner to your capital invested. I've been reading a lot of private placement memoranda as I've been seeing some stuff coming across my desk. Subscribe to a few every time it's in there, right? Your risk. By the way, it outlines pages and pages of real estate risk, but we can mitigate. A good operator is going to be able to mitigate a lot of those risks. So back to the question, quick sip of coffee here that we were discussing with the listener. What should he do? Single family or multifamily? Is it black and white? Let me ask you that. Do you have, I mean, he has some capital to deploy. Do you have to do one or the other? Why not do both? Personally, this is me speaking from my perspective. I like having both single family properties in my portfolio and passive investments. As I mentioned, I think my number of houses versus my number of passive investments in apartments, I think we're at parity now. So we're going to see who's going to take the pole position next. But I like that because with my houses, I do maintain control. I do determine if I want to pull out that equity. If I need the equity for something, some other investment, maybe my wife says, I'm tired of driving this 2011 beat up junker RAV4 that she's been driving. I want to get a new car. Well, maybe we pull some cash out, right? We can do that. We have the control. We can fully divest that asset if we're done with that and want to move on to the next one. So I like that about my houses. Is it a problem for me broadcasting today from the banks of the Pernales River? You know, I did have a maintenance request come in since I've been down here. Did I get in my truck and drive all the way back up to Dallas to deal with that? No. Even when I'm in Dallas, I don't drive across town to deal with that. I have a team. I just took that maintenance request. I sent it over to the HVAC, AC, right? We're in summertime. Sent that over to the AC guy. Hey, go take a look at this capacitor, whatever it is. Change it out. Done. So some control, but generally it's pretty passive. If you're doing it right, if you put the right team in place, the right controls, single family, pretty passive. But I do like to balance that with passive investments in apartments as well, because somebody else has control. They see the vision. They have the vision. They're managing that. So I've got two things operating in tandem. As I open the show, we're broadcasting today from the banks of the Pernales River. If you're watching the video podcast, you can see out my window. Got a neighbor there and looks like a pop-up RV. I can't quite see the river from here. It's swollen. We got a ton of rain. But how does single family, multifamily tie into my travels? Passive multifamily would be easier, but I love that control. I like having that cash flow from my houses. That does allow me to travel, and I can self-manage from the road, and you can too. So which is better for you? Lots to think about. You think about that. And if you have questions, you can send me an email to askandy@luinc.com, and we'll talk again next week. Stay tuned.
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3: NBC News Radio. I'm Chris Caraccio.
4: Israel and Hezbollah have agreed on a ceasefire to stop the fighting in Lebanon. That's according to multiple reports. It comes after the two sides traded attacks overnight and tested the strength of the U.S.-Iran deal that was signed by President Trump earlier in the week. Former President Barack Obama says he's happy to see the ceasefire in the Iran war, and he hopes that it holds. But in an interview with NBC's Craig Melvin, Obama said it didn't have to come to this.
5: We've now fought a war, spent billions and billions of dollars, put enormous strain on our military. A lot of people have died, and it feels like we're back where we were before we started the war, except maybe a little bit worse.
4: Obama says Iran had already agreed not to develop nuclear weapons, but continued to develop its nuclear capacity after the U.S. pulled out of that deal. Obama spoke with Melvin ahead of the opening of the Obama Presidential Center in Chicago, which is welcoming visits by members of the general public starting today. Heavy downpours are expected in the southeast today as the remnants of Tropical Storm Arthur dump heavy rain off the Gulf Coast. Forecasters are warning of flash flooding and rising rivers from Louisiana to the Carolinas, with torrential downpours at rates of 2 to 4 inches an hour. Hardest hit could be the southern portions of Mississippi and Alabama. The U.S. will play its second match of the 2026 FIFA World Cup today, taking on Australia in Group D play in Seattle. The U.S. is coming off a statement 4-1 victory over Paraguay last week. The new coat of paint that was recently applied to the Washington, D.C. reflecting pool is starting to peel off. The Trump administration recently renovated the pool in the National Mall to make the water American flag blue in time for America's 250th anniversary. But Monday, however, algae had turned the water green. Today is Juneteenth. This federal holiday commemorates the end of slavery in the U.S. and is recognized each year on June 19th. The first celebration was in 1866, but it didn't become a federal holiday until 2021. I'm Chris Caraccio, NBC News Radio.
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9: A better life with Dr. Sanjay Gupta.
10: By age 35, two-thirds of American men will experience some degree of noticeable hair loss. And by age 50, about 85% of men will have significantly thinning hair. That's according to the American Hair Loss Association. Now, one dermatologist explained that hair loss can either be genetic or it can be triggered by stress, illness, surgery, medications, major life events. No matter the cause, a lot of men, understandably, are frustrated by hair loss because it seems like a loss of control. You can take great care of your scalp by all sorts of expensive lotions and potions, but that might not matter. There are some tried and true medications that might work, like minoxidil or finasteride. But another solution is just shaving it off. And I've heard more and more how liberating this can be for a lot of guys. That's the ultimate control of their appearance. I'm Dr. Sanjay Gupta, helping you live a better life.
11: Happy Friday, everyone. Happy Juneteenth. On this Friday, we will have more sunshine out there. High temperatures in Seattle in the lower 80s. Just a touch cooler tomorrow and more cloud cover, but still a very nice Saturday. Father's Day, about 80 in Seattle, a little warmer in the South Sound. Then we get some heat in here on Monday and Tuesday. Upper 80s to near 90 for Seattle and Tacoma. Hotter south and near the Cascades. From the Cairo 7 Pinpoint Weather Center, I'm Chief Meteorologist Morgan Palmer, and that's your latest Kixie forecast.
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13: 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Well, my friend, somebody sent me an email today, actually yesterday, and it had an article in it. And I have to say that it's kind of sad. What I mean by that is that this article was about the dumbest thing I've ever seen in my life. And it's a symptom of a larger problem of financial ignorance that's been created across this country. It's perpetuated by the people who are trying to sell you financial ideas that make them rich and not you. By people who want you to work for the rest of your life and not retire. These people out there are going to sell you a bill of goods that's just all wrong. Now, the problem is, like anything else in this world, if enough people tell you the same lie, you begin to believe it. Or so you should, they think, if everybody says the same thing. So you have to sort of think, well, if everybody tells you the same lie and or misrepresentation, if you don't like lie, or inaccurate factual position, if you don't like either of the other two, you would think that, you know, well, that's pretty much a given. It's a fact. No, it's not a fact. It's an opinion. And in many cases, it's the opinion of an unsophisticated person that's living a life of quiet desperation. And whether they want you to live that same life of quiet desperation or if they're just ignorant that what they're trying to teach you or tell you, share with you, whichever form it came as, that they're dooming you to a life of quiet desperation. Get up every day, go to work. And I've always thought of work as one of two ways. I've thought about going to prison. And you get up every day in your little prison cell and you go to your little cubicle, that's your cell. Or if you have a job, you get up every day and you go to your little cubicle and you sit in your cubicle and you work. Now, human beings were not meant to sit in cubicles. We are outside, get it on, get it done kind of creatures. But when you just sit there in that cubicle every day, you think about it, when you were young, you were exciting and fun, and you wanted to do things, and you had goals. How many years of sitting in a cubicle does it take before it zaps all of your creativity, all of your desire to get ahead? Get up every day, sit in a cubicle. Same thing every day. Same view every day. Same stimulus every day. Now, some of you don't have the cubicle experience. 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Tell me what that gerbil wheel is called, if there is a name for it. I just called it a gerbil wheel because I had gerbils when I was a kid. They'd get in there and run and run and run and run and run and run and run and run and run. Never get anywhere. How many of you feel like your life is you just get up every day and you get on that treadmill and you run? You get that little wheel and you run. And you run and you run and you run and you run and you run and you get nowhere. That's how it all ends up. Doesn't get any better, doesn't get any different. You say, well, I've got a bigger wheel now. I've got a better job. I got promoted from assistant to the assistant to just assistant, and from assistant to the assistant to assistant to actually the bean counter. And I get in that thing and I run and I run and I run and I run and I run. Maybe you're a delivery guy. You get up every day and you drive and you drive and you drive and you drive and you drive and you drive. Maybe you're a painter. You get up every day and you paint and you paint and you paint and you paint and you paint. And I'm not putting any of these jobs, this employment, these careers, I'm not putting these down. Don't get me wrong. What I'm saying to you is, hey, if I was really into painting, I would paint long enough to learn how to do it, and then I'd go start myself a paint company. And I'd build a giant painting company with great employees that does excellent work, that built a great reputation, and I wouldn't get up and do the same thing every day. I would work on my business, not in my business at some point. I would find out what retirement is, and I would be financially free. At some point, I would do that if I liked painting, if that was my thing. And there's no reason painting couldn't be your thing. I mean, I've got a bunch of hobbies that you would look at and go, boy, that's really boring, Dell, like woodworking, metalworking, welding. I mean, trains, electric trains. I mean, these are some boring, boring things. Raising koi, raising huskies. These are some boring, boring hobbies, Dell. But the bottom line is that's what I like to do. It's what I care to do. And so I do it. And I do it to the best I can possibly do it. But I don't get up and do the same thing every day. It's not necessary in my life. I get to do whatever I want to do. Yesterday, we did something completely different. It was really strange. We had a couple different things going on that we don't normally have, and we just made a day of not doing anything important other than going to a few meetings here and there or doing some stuff. You know, meeting up with people. And went out for an incredible dinner. You know, just one of those things. Came back and watched an incredible movie with all the pups. Cats and everything. And that's just our thing. I mean, you know, grandkids were here this weekend. You just don't get up and go to work every day and run in that wheel every day, all day long, all day long, all day long, all day long, for the rest of your life. And especially, you know, and especially if that's not what you want to do. I spent this weekend with some family members. I spent this Monday at the gym talking to some young guys. And when I say young, 30s, you know. And these 30-year-olds were very excited about what I would call very mundane blue-collar jobs. But that's okay. A job is as exciting as you make it. And they were very excited about their new, quote-unquote, these new jobs they've just gotten, both these guys. And they're not together, by the way. Two different conversations just happened to end up on the same similar track that these guys both just happened to get new jobs. I happened to talk to them. They happened to have gotten new jobs, and the conversation got struck up. And they were excited about these new jobs. That's not what I'm talking about. I'm not talking about getting rid of that job. I'm talking about 25 years later. I'm talking about 10, 15 years. I've worked 12 years 12 hours a day, 6 days a week. The wheel, the cubicle, the prison, the rat race, all those things you call them. And now I've got this article somebody sent me that just wants to keep you there, who wants to take away all of your opportunity to be anything and have anything exciting in your life. And when I come back from this break and I show you how ridiculous this is, and I show you that yet as ridiculous as I pointed out to be, it's common thought process. In fact, people who you pay a lot of money to tell you what to do are going to bring this up. In fact, this is an article about what you should do by somebody who might think he's important. Real Estate News by Gary Wander. I don't even know who the guy is. But when we come back, I'm going to argue his point. In fact, I'm going to destroy his point. I'm going to rip it up into little pieces, put it in the trash can. We'll be right back with the Del Wamsley Radio Show.

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4: I'm Jeff Davis with Just a Thought. Here's a little bit of trivia that kind of blew my mind. Did you know that camels originally came from North America? Millions of years ago, ancestors of today's camels roamed what is now the United States and Canada. Some eventually crossed land bridges into Asia, where they evolved into the camels we know today. In fact, several animals have North American roots. Horses evolved here before eventually spreading into Eurasia. Ancient relatives of modern dogs also developed in North America before migrating elsewhere. Even some species of mammoths traveled from North America and to Asia rather than the other way around. The first humans who arrived is important, but long before people crossed the oceans or land bridges, animals were conducting migrations of their own, reshaping ecosystems around the world. The next time someone talks about exotic creatures from distant lands, remember, some of them may have begun their journey right here. Nature follows opportunity, climate, and of course survival. Sometimes the most surprising stories aren't about where something is now, but where it started. Just a thought. I'm Jeff Davis.
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5: This is the Bloomberg Real Estate Report. I'm Denise Pellegrini. If you wanted new proof of how painful it is when mortgage rates are above 6%, here's something to consider. The median monthly housing payment just hit a one-year high of $2,647 a month, close to the record high in 2023, according to Redfin. Payments going up again as housing prices gain, up about 2.3% from a year ago at almost $404,000 on the median home, and mortgage rates levitate at around 6.5%, down from the previous week, but still pretty close to the highest in almost a year. And in another sign of waning interest from buyers, Google searches of homes for sale slid about 10% in the last four-week period compared to the previous month. Touring activity is up 14% from the start of the year, but even that might not be a great sign. At this time last year, touring was up 35%. And that's the Bloomberg Real Estate Report. I'm Denise Pellegrini.
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6: 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Today we're talking about one of the largest misconceptions. I don't think misconception is the right word for it. Maybe it's a misconception on your part, but it is a misrepresentation of the right way to get ahead in the world. And someone sent me an article that this guy's bringing it up. And I think they were laughing at the article is what they were doing, or, you know, saying, oh, look at this idiot. So this guy, well, before I give this story, I want to share this with you. You say, Del, you talk about some of the same stuff over and over again. I got to tell you a story about this preacher. And this one church had lost their preacher, and so they went out and hired a new one. And so I'm using the word preacher because I don't know which denomination you'd rather hear the story about. So they bring this guy in. The guy says, yeah, you all ready to go? Yeah, I'm ready to go this Sunday. I'm fine. So he gets up there Sunday and he gives this talk. And it was not bad, you know. When he's done, the elders come out and go, man, that's good talk, really good. Exciting, to the point. It's got a good message. We're really happy. Thank you very much. We're glad we brought you on. So the next weekend, the guy comes out there and does pretty much the same sermon. And people were like, that's interesting. And they come up to him and said, you know, it seems like that was pretty much the same sermon you gave last week. He said, yeah, I thought we needed it. And so it goes on to the next week, and the next week he gives the same sermon again. And finally, the elders are pretty mad. And they come up to him and go, do you realize you're giving the same sermon every weekend, every Sunday? And the guy goes, yeah, I do. He said, why are you doing that? He says, I'm going to keep giving it until you guys get it. And that's the problem. You can glaze over these ideas, and that doesn't mean anybody gets them. Doesn't mean anybody takes advantage of them. I hear all the time, Del, I listened to you for 6 months or 6 years, and it really never resonated, but I liked it. I was listening to it. It made, you know, a little bit of sense, but I really didn't take action on it. And then all of a sudden they come to me 6 years later. They go, God, I wish I would have started with you 6 years ago. I'd be rich by now. Yeah. That's the funny part, guys. If you start today, you're going to be financially free. But you got to start. So if you keep putting this off, you know, you say, well, Del, you keep saying the same thing. Of course, I'm going to keep saying the same thing, just like that preacher, right? Just like the preacher. So the story, the article that was sent to me is by a guy named Gary Wander from Real Estate News. And the name of the article is Five Ways to Build Home Equity. And this guy's point, contention, is that people want to build equity in their home. And this is five ways to do it. And many times, guys, when people tell you how to do something, you have to stop. I mean, it's very important. Just stop and go, okay, you're giving me five ways to do something, but is what you're telling me to do the right thing to do? Right? I can tell you five ways to do all kinds of things. Many of them are illegal. Many of them are stupid. Right? There's five ways to do everything. But that's not the point. The point is, what should you do? And this guy's got it all wrong. You know, it says, whether you currently own a home or pursuing one, you may be looking for ways to build equity. No, we're not. We don't want equity in a home. We don't want equity in an apartment complex. Why? Here's the part you have to understand. Is that if I have a dollar, $100 or $100,000, I can only do something, one thing with that dollar at a time. So if I want to go and benefit my life, I have to look at each dollar and say to myself, what is the most effective thing I can do with my dollar? So in this case, let's talk about equity in a home. What does equity in a home do for you? It does nothing for you except one thing. That's all it does. It removes interest payments. It lowers the interest payment. The more equity you have, the less you have on debt, the less interest you pay. And so people think, well, my goal in life is to pay off my home. That is the major goal, financial goal for most people in their life. But it's really a bad goal for many, many reasons. For one, the money you have sunk in your home is much better utilized by investing. So let's say I know how to double my money every 2 to 3 years. And in good times, I can double it every 1 to 2 years. And in medium investment years, I can double it every 2 to 3 years. And in really bad investment times, I can double it every 4 to 5 years. At least every 5 years, my money doubles. Well, if my money is sitting in my personal residence, it's not doubling in value. In addition to that, it's not earning me any cash flow. So let's say, for instance, I have a $400,000 house and I have it paid off. What is that house paying me each month in the mail? Absolutely nothing. I get to live there, and I have the benefit of being able to pay taxes. I'm joking, right? You get to pay property taxes. You get to pay insurance. You get to pay water and gas and electric and cable. You get to pay for landscaping and maintenance and repair on the house, pool service. And you say, well, I do those things. Well, if you do many of those things, that time is time you could have earned money. So now you don't get to earn money because you're busy maintaining the house yourself. So now you're not only wasting your money, you're wasting your time on being a maintenance man, being a landscaper, being a grass mower. Right? You say, well, that's, you know, I get relaxed. Yeah, of course you get relaxed because you're out of the cubicle. You're off the rat race wheel. And to you, that, you know, getting out of one rat race wheel and getting into the other rat race wheel of mowing your yard every week never goes away. Listen, I love my house. There's nothing I love more as far as physical things I own than the home I live in and the yard that I have. It's unbelievable. I love it. I spend time with it all the time. But it doesn't go away. I mean, I have to have it mowed every week. I have to have the pool cleaned every week. I have to have landscaping people come in and weed and poison and clip and trim and plant every single week. I have a landscape company. That's all costing you. So when we come back, we'll talk about what you should be doing with your time and your money. We'll be right back with the Del Wamsley Radio Show.

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3: 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Let's talk about the fact that this article is telling you that five different ways you can increase the equity in your home, and I'm telling you that the basic idea of having more equity in your home is a bad thing. And I started by the fact that whether or not you have equity or don't have equity, you still have to pay the taxes, the insurance, the maintenance, the repair, all the stuff that goes along with it. So it doesn't get you out of anything to pay it off, and meaning you don't have that money anymore other than paying interest. So let's take a look at the interest offset thing. By the way, you can't write interest off of your taxes anymore if you make any money at all, because now there's a standard deduction that you take, or you can only take so much interest deduction. It's not really even worth it anymore. The standard deduction is better than to itemize. So it doesn't even benefit you tax-wise. So let's take a look at what the reality is. Let's just take a number. Let's say you have a $400,000 house, and that $400,000 house you have paid in full. I'm going to the extreme. You can have it $200,000 equity if you want, whatever number. Now let's say we take that $200,000, that $400,000, and we get it out of there. So instead of having $400,000 worth of equity in home, we have zero. We pull all the money out. Let's say the house is now worth, $600,000. We were able to pull out 80% of that, which is, $400,000. We have all of our money back, whatever it is. Or we buy the home zero down as a personal residence. That $400,000 can now be put into an investment and leveraged such that it could pay you anywhere from 6 to 15% cash on cash return. So $400,000 is just say in the middle, 10%. That's $40,000 a year, folks. You're giving up $40,000 a year. So let's look in the mailbox right now. And let's see if our home, this personal residence that you have paid off, has put a check in the mail to us. And the answer is no, it has not. It is paying you nothing. Whereas I have a home, and I go over here, and it pays me $40,000 a year. You go, but Delby, you've got a mortgage now. Well, wait a minute. The only thing the mortgage has different than you is the interest. You still have to pay the taxes and insurance are part of the mortgage. And you think that the mortgage all goes away when you pay it off. It doesn't. Only the interest goes away and the principal. But the principal is just paying down, you know, your equity. So all you're really doing is getting out of paying the interest. So if I'm paying a interest payment of 4 or 5% on my house, let's make it easy, 5% on my house, and 10% on my investment, which is really a moderate return, let's talk about a 5% gain. So 5% of that $400,000 is $20,000 a year. So I now have $20,000 a year coming to me each month in the mail as the investment. Now, I'm going to just do this real quick here because I just don't think people think about money the right way. $20,000 a year to me, I don't think of as $20,000 a year. I think of it as 12 payments of $1,666. Each month, I get another $1,666 to spend. Now, let's say you don't even play that smart and take the $20,000 a year and reinvest it and get rich, you know, by compounding your wealth. Just spending $1,600, $1,700 a month more. Ask your wife if she'd like to have $1,700 a month more to spend. I bet she'd say, yes, I would. But she'll say no because her daddy taught her not to have debt on the house and that you need to pay off this home for the family so it's safe. So if you ever get killed or I ever kill you or whatever it is, we ever get divorced, I get the house with lots of equity. That's our largest personal asset. That's what they tell you. That's your largest personal asset. And by the way, your home should not be your largest personal asset, right? It should not, but it is for most people. And so we've got to get that money out of there so we can go invest it. I've seen people come to me over the last 33 years, pull the money out of their home, buy an apartment complex, and retire in a year or two. It's just amazing. That equity is doing you no good at all inside your house. So let's talk one step further. Let's talk about what else has debt equity. How about your 401k? Here's a really dumb one. Think about this. You have an asset, a 401k, that you pay money into every month. So well, I invest in it. No, you pay money into it every month. You can call it investment, call it whatever it is. But your net living ability, your net take-home pay is less because it's 401k. Now, think about it. If I told you I wanted you to invest in a rent house, and the money I'm having you defer out of your life, because 401k money is coming out of your life until you're 65 years old or so, whatever it is. What if I told you you were going to have to pay in every single month to that rent house and never, ever, ever get a payment back from the rent house until you just sold the rent house and took the equity? That's what you're doing with a 401k. You're paying $500 to $1,000 a month into a 401k every month for 30 years in hopes that at the end of it all, it'd be worth something. You can pull the money out. And that's the same thing if you would have bought a rent house and didn't put a tenant in it. You'd be paying the mortgage payment every month for 30 years. At the end, pay it all off. There's equity. There's all that equity. And you want to pull it out. But that's dumb as a rock. Why not own an investment that pays you money every single month, and at the end of 30 years, it's doubled or tripled in value, and it's paid off? Right? You get the best of all the worlds. So you've got all this money wrapped up in your 401k, earning you zero, nothing. You say, well, I earn it, and it's tax-free. No, you've not earned a dime of money, guys, until you realize it. Realize means you get to take it. Now think about this. What does it take to retire? It takes regular, reoccurring, realizable income. You need to know it's regular. You got money there every month. You know that it's realizable. You can get to it. You actually literally get it. You don't just see it on a piece of paper. You have to be able to get to it to spend it. Reoccurring every month, like clockwork. Realizable, you actually get it, and regular, you know, an amount you know will come consistent. If you don't have those things, you can't retire. Well, you can retire, but doesn't mean you're going to live well. You're going to suffer in retirement. It's going to be miserable. So you've got your 401k's not paying you money. You've got your IRA that's not paying you money. It doesn't pay you any money. You got your personal residence that doesn't pay you money. And now we've just identified probably 90 to 95% of your net worth. 90 to 95% of your net worth. Here's what I ask people to do in the seminar. Say, add up all of your net worth. How much equity you have in your house, how much you have in your 401k, how much you have in your IRA, how much you have in your savings accounts, blah, blah, blah, blah. Then go back to your tax return and look up how much income you made passively last year. Not in your 401k because you didn't realize it. How much you actually got, you realized. Because your 401k, the number may get bigger on the piece of paper, and then it may get smaller next year. It's not realized. It's not real income yet until you take it. So you add up all that income, which most people is almost nothing. Some savings accounts maybe. Maybe a few distributions or dividends somewhere. Maybe you got some oil stocks that paid you some dividends. Now take all that and divide it by your net worth. And you know what we found? We have found that the average person over 33 years of doing this experiment in our class, the average person makes less than 0.1%. A very well-invested person makes between 1 and 2%, and a genius makes between 3 and 6%. That's all you're making on all your net worth. Curtis, who has over $1 billion worth of real estate assets, I asked him, you know, what is the most important thing? He says, the most important thing is to keep getting the equity out of these deals and moving it forward and reinvesting and growing my portfolio, because it is so quickly that equity pays down and I have all this dead equity. I got to get it out of there. He goes, that's my whole job, is to stay on top of our equity position. And he has what he calls the family office. That's his job, is to manage the assets of the family. Not to get up and go to work, but to manage the assets of the family office. And that's what rich people do. They manage the family assets. But you can't let those assets earn nothing. If you're living off your assets have to earn something. And you, my friends, don't have any that are earning you any money. We'll be right back with the Del Wamsley Radio Show.

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5: 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They're earning you nothing. 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You're not going to replace your earned income with realizable income until you get your money out of your personal residence, out of your 401k, and out of your IRA to where you can actually earn income that goes to you. People don't seem to understand that. But they get up every day and go to work and struggle and struggle and struggle and struggle. So this article, we never really got into it. I'm just going to go ahead and share it with you because I think that, let's just make this point. I can prove to you that 50,000 clients later, 33 years later, we've proven the point that getting your money out of your personal residence is the right thing financially to do. We can prove it to you factually. We can prove it to you by example. We can prove it to you intellectually, right? The only reason you want to pay off your mortgage is fear, and fear is false evidence appearing real. It's an acronym, false evidence appearing real. What are you afraid of? You're afraid that if you lose your job, you won't be able to make your mortgage payment. Of course, you still have to pay your taxes, insurance, maintenance, repair, water, electric, and gas, which you don't think about, right? So the bottom line is that we're right financially. Now let's talk about just gut visceral reaction. Let's talk about what this guy put in his article. Five ways you can have more equity. Let's see if these even make sense and feel right. Now, I'm not talking about all you guys out there that are completely stuck to the old ideas that your parents and your grandparents and your financial planners and all these guys gave to you. And by the way, that's why they're keeping you down. You know, but they love us. They love to keep you where you are. Or they just don't understand themselves is probably more like it. So let's take a look at it. First way to have more equity is put a larger down payment down. There you go. That's just what you want to do. You just want to take all of your equity, your cash, your security blanket, your rainy day fund, take all of that money and throw it as a larger down payment. Does that really make sense? Do you feel better? Do you feel safer that you've used up all your liquid cash to put down on a mortgage you can't get the money back? If tomorrow you had a catastrophe and you have all that money down, how do you pay for the catastrophe? You don't. Number two, make mortgage payments more often. Now, there's just a brilliant piece of insanity. I mean, you don't even like making a mortgage payment once a month. Now, this guy's going to tell you to make extra mortgage payments? Where does this guy get off? I mean, is this Gary Wander have even a brain? I don't know who the guy is. I'd love to meet him. I'd love to debate him. But do you believe this guy is telling you to make more mortgage payments? I don't even want to make the ones I make when I was paying a mortgage payment. The next one, consider a 15-year mortgage. Yeah, let's get a 15-year mortgage so that we are paying a larger mortgage payment, just what we need in our life. Let's make our budget even tighter so we can't afford things that we want and need. In fact, so we can't afford to save any money. And if we can't save any money, we can't get wealthy. And we can't retire, right? Number four, invest in home improvements and remodeling projects. I don't even get that one. Oh, I guess if you improve your home, then your equity goes up because the house is worth more. So let's spend a whole lot of money to fix this house up that we're not going to get back until someday when we decide to sell. Same reason why you wouldn't want to spend it. Now, you might want to do that simply on a consumption basis. And I do believe that consumption is a good thing because it's not the money, it's the lifestyle. And if you don't have a good life, you know, if your house is a piece of garbage, you need to fix it up, then I think that's okay. But that's going to keep you from investing. Then you got to look at that. And the last one, use your gifts and windfalls. There you go. Got a whole bunch of Christmas checks. Let's take our Christmas checks and pay our mortgage down. Gosh, Gary, I'm sure you're a nice guy. But did anybody ever sit down with you, Gary? And this is real estate news. This guy's supposed to know about real estate. Does he not understand leverage and equity, debt equity considerations? How do you get to write these articles? I don't understand that. How do you get to write these articles and claim that you know something about real estate when you make these ignoramus comments like this? You look at these and you go, man, I really don't like any of those ideas. They don't feel right. They don't feel right because they're not right. They're stupid. Period. Say, Dell, you're brutal today. Yeah. I mean, I just keep hearing this stuff. These people, I don't understand how these people get to write these articles. They're not helping you get rich. They're helping you get stuck in the rat race, on the wheel, in the cubicle. They don't care about you. Yet they write this stuff. Who pays them to write this stuff? I don't understand that. I'm sorry. I care about you guys. I know that sounds ridiculous that some guy could care about you, but hey, come meet me. You'll find out I do care. Because I care about the underdog. And who is the underdog here? Everybody who gets sold to not be an entrepreneur, an investor, a wealthy, successful person. You can be everything. You could be kind, loving, religious, sharing, and wealthy, and successful. All at the same time. One does not.

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1: John Tesh with you. Intelligence for Your Life, also available online at Tesh.com. Is this you? Have you ever been driving and a friend in another car says, "Hey, I know where this restaurant is. Just follow me." Happens to me all the time, right? Well, listen to this. It turns out when we follow another driver, we're more likely to drive unsafely. We're more likely to get into an accident. Why? Researchers at Arizona State, they recruited people for a driving simulation experiment related to this. Some were told to drive without assistance. Others followed GPS. And another group was told to drive while following a friend's car. So overall, following a friend led people to drive faster and more erratically, get closer to the car in front of them, and make quicker lane changes. This makes a lot of sense, doesn't it? I know I've done this stuff, all of it. Drivers following a friend were also more likely to run red lights and not slow down for pedestrians crossing the street. And in these experiments, the person leading didn't break any laws or drive erratically, so the follower wasn't copying the risky behavior, the driving behavior from somebody else. The researchers say the increase in risky behavior is a symptom of people fearing they'll get lost. So you are entirely better off putting the address where you're going into your GPS, telling your friend you'll meet them there. Amen to this.
2: Intelligence for your life.
1: And coming up, one of the best ways to fight panic attacks might be to make your heart race on purpose. Researchers say this technique may completely change how panic disorders are treated. Stand by. 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
3: NBC News Radio, I'm Chris Caraggio. Israel and Hezbollah have reached a ceasefire agreement to stop the fighting in Lebanon. That's according to multiple reports. It comes after the two sides traded attacks overnight and tested the strength of the U.S.-Iran deal that was signed by President Trump earlier this week. It all comes as talks between the U.S. and Iran that were set for today in Switzerland have been postponed. The White House said it was due to logistical issues. Heavy downpours are expected across the southeast today as the remnants of Tropical Storm Arthur continue to dump heavy rain off the Gulf Coast. Forecasters are warning of flash flooding and rising rivers from Louisiana to the Carolinas with torrential downpours at rates of 2 to 4 inches an hour. Hardest hit could be the southern portions of Mississippi and Alabama. A forecaster for AccuWeather warns that some rivers may not crest until next week. The United States is back in action today for its second match of the 2026 FIFA World Cup. NBC's Morgan Chesky reports the U.S. men's national team is set to battle Australia in Group D play at Lumen Field in Seattle.
4: Fans already swarming the city with Seattle's famed Puget Sound, sporting the beloved stars and stripes however they can. Right alongside some die-hard Aussies.
5: Super pumped to see Australia win another game.
3: The U.S. is coming off a statement 4-1 win over Paraguay last week and is now playing for the top spot in Group D. Today will be the fifth meeting all time between the two nations. Amazon Prime Day kicks off June 23rd and runs through the 26th. It's evolved into one of the biggest shopping events of the year. Competition is fierce, especially for the lightning deals or flash sales that are only available for a few hours. Sunday marks the official start of summer. Astronomers say the summer solstice will occur at 4:25 a.m. Eastern Sunday morning when the Earth's axis makes its northernmost tilt toward the sun. That gives the sun a longer path to move across the northern sky. I'm Chris Caraggio, NBC News Radio.
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17: Happy Friday, everyone. Happy Juneteenth. On this Friday, we will have more sunshine out there. High temperatures in Seattle in the lower 80s. Just a touch cooler tomorrow and more cloud cover, but still a very nice Saturday. Father's Day, about 80 in Seattle, a little warmer in the South Sound. Then we get some heat in here on Monday and Tuesday. Upper 80s to near 90 for Seattle and Tacoma. Hotter south and near the Cascades. From the Cairo 7 Pinpoint Weather Center, I'm Chief Meteorologist Morgan Palmer, and that's your latest Kixie forecast.

0: 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I've been surfing here since I was a kid. Now, seeing my grandson out on the water, it means everything to me. Watching him and taking in the blue waves, the sea breeze, the blurry horizon.
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1: 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Here are a few ideas. 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So here's the way it works. You order through them, but you won't know what you're getting. You get a surprise bag filled with unsold leftovers from local restaurants. So you can get anything from basic sandwiches to a gourmet meal for a fraction of what you would normally pay. Too Good To Go is also partnering with Whole Foods. Now you can pick up surprise bags of Whole Foods grocery items as stores close for the day. The $10 prepared foods bag has a retail value of $30 and can include any of their prepared foods from soups to ready-to-eat meals and salads. I am loving this.
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1: Coming up, the classic neighborhood watch is disappearing, apparently. Ring doorbells and AI surveillance apps are replacing it. Experts say something important is being lost. We'll talk about this next. I've got more of your favorite Kixi music for you right after we check the latest news.
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4: NBC News Radio. I'm Chris Caraggio.
5: Israel and Hezbollah have reached a ceasefire agreement to stop fighting in Lebanon. That's according to multiple reports. It comes after the two sides traded attacks overnight and tested the strength of the U.S.-Iran deal that was signed earlier this week by President Trump. The United States is back in action today for its second match of the 2026 FIFA World Cup. The U.S. men's national team is set to battle Australia in Group D play in Seattle, where Scott Muldoon is among the excited fans.
6: I can't believe I'm able to get out here. We're from Nebraska, so we're middle of the country, United States. No chance to see things like this. We're excited that it's in our country and we get a chance to see it.
5: The United States is coming off a statement 4-1 victory over Paraguay last week and is now playing for the top spot in Group D. This will be the fifth meeting all time between the U.S. and Australia. The Southeast is expecting heavy downpours today as the remnants of Tropical Storm Arthur continue to dump heavy rain off the Gulf Coast. Forecasters are warning of flash flooding and rising rivers from Louisiana to the Carolinas, with torrential downpours at rates of 2 to 4 inches per hour. Southern portions of Mississippi and Alabama could be the hardest hit. The new coat of paint that was recently applied to the Washington, D.C. reflecting pool is now peeling off. The Trump administration renovated the pool in the National Mall to make the water American flag blue in time for America's 250th birthday. But on Monday, algae had started to turn the water green. The Interior Department said they fixed the algae problem using advanced nanobubbler technology. But yesterday, images of the pool showed the new paint job is now starting to peel and float to the top. Today is Juneteenth. The federal holiday commemorates the end of slavery in the United States and is recognized each year on this day, June 19th. Banks, post offices, and government offices are closed today, and no mail will be delivered. I'm Chris Caraggio, NBC News Radio.
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16: Happy Friday, everyone. Happy Juneteenth. On this Friday, we will have more sunshine out there. High temperatures in Seattle in the lower 80s. Just a touch cooler tomorrow and more cloud cover, but still a very nice Saturday. Father's Day, about 80 in Seattle, a little warmer in the South Sound. Then we get some heat in here on Monday and Tuesday. Upper 80s to near 90 for Seattle and Tacoma, hotter south and near the Cascades. From the Cairo 7 Pinpoint Weather Center, I'm Chief Meteorologist Morgan Palmer, and that's your latest Kixie forecast.

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13: Here we go with the latest from a study by the University of Texas Austin School of Business. They feel like they've learned that if somebody cheats in one area of their life, they will likely cheat in another. They looked at 11,000 people in four different professions, the researchers did. So law enforcement, finance, corporate executives, and lawyers, 11,000 people. They found that if a person was unfaithful to their spouse, they were twice as likely to engage in professional misconduct. Now, the definition of misconduct varied from colleague complaints to class action lawsuits, insider training, and even fraud. Might not seem too surprising to find out that people who are willing to break their wedding vows are also willing to break the rules at work. But this is the first study to find a strong correlation between personality traits like dishonesty and untrustworthiness in someone's personal life and their professional life. Something to think about.

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0: Hey, Jen, you ready for a girls' night in?
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1: All right, welcome to another edition of Intelligence for Your Life. My name is John Tesh. We talk about your shower head. Yours, mine, they are officially gross, according to new research in the journal MBio. As part of what's called the Showerhead Microbiome Project, samples were collected from over 650 showerheads all over North America. And what the scientists found was that the average showerhead is a hotbed of microorganisms, some of which could threaten our health. That's because as pipes get wet and then dry out and then get wet again, they become covered in a film of microbes that are seen typically in swamps. And the biofilm that builds up on your shower head is created by the excretions of bacteria. Now, most of the organisms are not harmful, but the researchers did detect bacteria that can cause shortness of breath and fatigue. Get in your lungs. The study also found that the microbes are more likely to grow on metal shower heads than plastic ones. How about that? So what do we do? Well, the biofilm is the scum that coats the front of our shower head. So make sure you wipe off your shower head with a bleach solution once a week as you're cleaning your shower.
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1: 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Stay right there for more of the John Tesh Radio Show right after this news update.
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4: The United States won last Friday, and now they're trying to do the same thing this Friday as they're playing in their second World Cup match, taking on Australia in Group D play in Seattle. This is the fifth meeting all time between the two nations. Israel and Hezbollah have reached a ceasefire agreement to stop the fighting in Lebanon. It comes after the two sides swapped attacks overnight and tested the strength of the new U.S.-Iranian deal. It also comes as talks between the U.S. and Iran that were set for today in Switzerland have been postponed due to what the White House said was logistical issues. The Southeast is expecting heavy downpours today due to the remnants of Tropical Storm Arthur continuing to dump heavy rain off the Gulf Coast. Forecasters are warning of flash flooding and rising rivers from Louisiana to the Carolinas with torrential downpours at rates of 2 to 4 inches an hour. An AccuWeather forecaster warns that some rivers may not crest until next week. Italy's Prime Minister Giorgia Meloni is accusing President Trump of making up a story about her begging for a photo at the Group of Seven summit. Meloni posted on social media, pushing back against Trump's claims, saying, "There is one thing he must remember. Neither I nor Italy ever beg." Prime Minister Meloni said she was astounded by Trump's comments, and she can only say it's regrettable that he does not show the same determination against the enemies of the West and the United States. Sunday is the longest day of the year and marks the official beginning of summer, Monica Nelson reports.
5: Astronomers say the summer solstice will occur at 4:25 a.m. Eastern Sunday morning when the Earth's axis makes its northernmost tilt toward the sun. This gives the sun a longer path to move across the northern sky. On Sunday, the sun will rise early at 5:32 a.m. Eastern and won't set until 8:32 p.m.
4: The American Red Cross is looking for more blood donors at a time of the year that usually sees a dip in donations. The agency is offering $15 gift cards through June 28th for those that donate and a chance to win other gift cards. I'm Chris Caraccio, NBC News Radio.
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12: Happy Friday, everyone. Happy Juneteenth. On this Friday, we will have more sunshine out there. High temperatures in Seattle in the lower 80s. Just a touch cooler tomorrow and more cloud cover, but still a very nice Saturday. Father's Day, about 80 in Seattle, a little warmer in the South Sound. Then we get some heat in here on Monday and Tuesday. Upper 80s to near 90 for Seattle. Seattle and Tacoma, hotter south and near the Cascades. From the Cairo 7 Pinpoint Weather Center, I'm Chief Meteorologist Morgan Palmer, and that's your latest Kixie forecast.

fire roaring at my back. 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
7: From our health and wellness files, we're going to find out what's causing more young men to lose their hair prematurely these days. Experts say it's sugary sodas. They're the culprit, according to a study in the journal Nutrients, which found that men under age 45 who drank just one sugary soda per day were much more likely to develop male pattern baldness compared to those who avoided sugary drinks. According to the Cleveland Clinic, about half of men typically lose some hair by middle age. There are tons of hair loss remedies like Rogaine and hair transplants, of course, but you might not need them if you just stop with the sodas, sports, and energy drinks, the sugary stuff. In the Cleveland Clinic study, hair loss was 30% more common among younger men who drank at least one sugary beverage every day, like soda, juice, energy drinks, sports drinks, and sweetened coffee and tea even. And guys who drank more than one sweetened beverage per day were even more likely to have hair loss, a 42% higher risk. The researchers say this is because blood sugar spikes increase inflammation, reduce blood flow, and minimize nutrient absorption, all of which can damage hair follicles and lead to hair loss. How about that?

0: So, you know, everyone has a morning routine, right?
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1: All right, Gib, let's talk about this. We now know that research shows that too much free time can lead to a decline in mental health.
2: It's true.
1: Yeah, I get this. According to a new study in the Journal of Personality and Social Psychology, there is a sweet spot for the perfect amount of free time. It's about 3.5 hours a day.
2: Sounds right.
1: If you have more free time than that, your sense of well-being starts to take a hit. How much free time do you have? 15 minutes?
2: If that, I mean, what ends up happening is I either create free time by staying up too late and eating into my sleep, or I plan on getting stuff done in the evening and end up falling asleep while I'm putting my kids to bed. And that eats into any kind of time I have for myself.
1: Yeah, they say having too much free time is associated with having a lack of purpose.
2: That's, yeah. So we've talked about this all the time when, with playing sports and when we were in school, where when you're in season, you actually are much more productive because you don't have any downtime where you can be unproductive.
1: That's so good.
2: And you end up having, a better overall experience. Your grades go up. All of that happens, even though you seem busier. So there is a certain sense of accomplishment to being on for an extended period of time where you can't stop. But if you never have a point where you can take a breath, that also has a deleterious effect to your mental health. So you got to find that sweet spot, and that sweet spot is 3.5 hours.
1: Yeah, that's good.
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1: John Tesh with you. Let's start off with this piece because I think you'll relate. You may have done this yourself. I have. According to a recent article in USA Today, more of us are putting our phones on speaker in public places. So somebody may be talking to their mom on speaker at the grocery store or scrolling through TikTok videos in the bus or playing their music for everybody to hear on a hike. Why is this happening? Have they lost their earbuds? Well, Taya Cohen is a professor of organizational behavior at Carnegie Mellon. She tells us people are becoming way more self-focused. And when we're focused on the content we're consuming or the interaction we're having, we're not thinking about how other people might be affected by it. Yes, it's narcissism on parade. And people doing noisy things in public is nothing new. There are just more ways to do it now. We also have a tendency to tune in to the noises around us. It's a natural inclination to be drawn into whatever stimuli is in our environment. It's the same reason our eyes are drawn to a TV in a public space, like a restaurant. You see this? You agree with this? Facebook.com/John Tesh.
2: Intelligence for your life with John Tesh.
1: Coming up, an art therapist says bedazzling isn't just a craft. It's genuinely good for your mental health, bedazzling. I'll share the science behind it next.
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4: NBC News Radio, I'm Chris Caraccio. The U.S. men's national team is back in action for its second match of the 2026 FIFA World Cup. They're taking on Australia today in Seattle in Group D play. This is the fifth meeting all time between the two countries. President Trump will be at Camp David for the weekend as the scheduled U.S.-Iran talks are off to a rocky start. They were supposed to begin today in Switzerland, but were postponed due to what the White House called logistical issues. But several reports indicate they were scrapped after Israel and Hezbollah traded fire in Lebanon. A ceasefire agreement has since been secured, but it's unclear when the U.S.-Iran talks will resume. Heavy downpours will hit across the southeast today as the remnants of Tropical Storm Arthur continues to dump heavy rain off the Gulf Coast. Hardest hit areas could be the southern portions of Mississippi and Alabama. A major emergency response is underway after two passenger trains collided near Bedford, England. The Telegraph reports some of those on board suffered serious injuries. Videos from the crash site show the trains smashed into each other. There's no word yet on what caused the collision. The rise of Ozempic-like medicine for weight loss comes with a spike in calls to poison control centers for overdoses. A new study done at UT San Antonio found it was mostly due to mistakes because the drug is so new.
5: A lot of people are so used to taking like daily pills that they sort of just didn't realize it was a once-weekly injection.
4: Jordan Miller, who did the study, says there was some misuse as well. People think that if one dose works great, then five doses would be even better, she says. The latest numbers show that poison control centers nationwide are fielding 8,000 calls a year linked to this medication. And Toy Story 5 could rake in more money than any of its predecessors in the franchise. The fifth installment in the classic Pixar franchise made $17.5 million last night from previews. It's expected to make up to $150 million this weekend. I'm Chris Caraccio, NBC News Radio.
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14: Happy Friday, everyone. Happy Juneteenth. On this Friday, we will have more sunshine out there. High temperatures in Seattle in the lower 80s. Just a touch cooler tomorrow and more cloud cover, but still a very nice Saturday. Father's Day, about 80 in Seattle, a little warmer in the South Sound. Then we get some heat in here on Monday and Tuesday. Upper 80s to near 90 for Seattle and Tacoma. Hotter south and near the Cascades. From the Cairo 7 Pinpoint Weather Center, I'm Chief Meteorologist Morgan Palmer, and that's your latest Kixie forecast.

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1: It's time to get out our hot glue gun because bedazzling may actually be really good for your mental health. I will explain. Art therapist and licensed counselor Allie Joy says the repetitive motion of placing tiny rhinestones and crystals one by one can calm the nervous system and help regulate stress. In other words, your sparkly water bottle is a form of self-care. Therapist Joy says bedazzling works a lot like meditation because it keeps your hands busy and your brain focused on one simple task. And since it's tactile and creative, it pulls people into the present moment. And one reason bedazzling appeals to so many people is because there's no pressure to be artistic. You're not staring at a blank canvas. You're just adding sparkle to something you already own. Bedazzling. And the payoff keeps going. Every time you see that glittery phone case, book cover, or pillbox, you get a little hit of dopamine. And studies show creative hobbies can help reduce anxiety, improve your focus, even build patience over time. So no, you don't have to turn your entire life into a disco ball, but adding a little sparkle here and there can legitimately brighten your mood. Get bedazzled.
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9: So if you're having trouble sleeping, I want you to take a look at what you're eating at night, because here are some foods that can keep you awake. They are preserved and smoked meats. We're talking ham, sausage, salami, and bacon. They all contain high levels of the amino acid tyramine, which triggers the release of a brain stimulant that makes you feel alert and wired. Here's another food that can keep you awake, and I've made this mistake late at night, chocolate. We get increasingly sensitive to caffeine as we get older, and even a little chocolate can rev you up enough to prevent sleep. Another group of foods to avoid before bed: tomato sauce, chili, pizza, or anything spicy. Acidic and spicy foods can cause reflux, which is a common cause of sleep problems. Plus, spices boost our metabolism, which raises our body temperature. And of course, we need our core temperature to fall to trigger the hormones that help us drift off.
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0: It's Intelligence for Your Life on the John Tesh Radio Show. And hey, you're already smarter just because you're here with us on KIXI Radio.
1: All right. If you have a tough challenge ahead of you, we've got the solution. Whether it's a math test or a marathon, you'll get better results if you stand up straight before taking it on. How many times do we talk about posture on this show? It's just you can solve everything by having good posture. This one's from Florida State. The study shows that people who correct their posture before tough tasks experience a significant boost in concentration, self-control, and other stuff compared to those who slouch.
2: If you're anything like me, you just sat up a little bit straighter.
1: Yeah.
2: I mean, I just sat up a little bit straighter just thinking about it. So, I mean, look, we're simple creatures. And by the way, not only is there a psychological effect that we always talk about with our lizard brain, where when you act confident, you'll be more confident.
1: Uh-huh.
2: There's also when you're sitting up straight and when your posture is good, you're filling more of your lungs with air. Your blood is going to be more oxygenated. Your brain is therefore going to be performing at a higher level. So it's actually good for you to be with correct posture. It's going to make you better overall. You're going to be more oxygenated. You're going to fill more of your lungs. You actually kind of make yourself feel like you're drowning when you slouch.
1: Oh, interesting.
2: You never fully expel all the carbon dioxide and you never fully inhale all the oxygen. So not only is there a psychological effect, but there's also a real tangible physiological effect.
1: If you have a tough challenge ahead of you, stand up straight before taking it on.

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0: Here's a crucial piece of intel. If you are in a relationship right now, do you have a bank account or a credit card or two you keep secret from your significant other? According to a report from creditcards.com, 1 in 4 people who are either married or living with a partner do. But consider the fact that 31% of us think that hiding accounts is a form of infidelity as bad as cheating physically. And therapists agree. Family therapist Kate Levinson says it's fine to keep your accounts separate as long as both of you know how much money is coming in, where it's kept, and how it's being spent. But having a secret account that your partner knows nothing about, it can signal that you're not fully committed to the relationship. That's the message you'll be sending. Many people say they have secret accounts because they don't see eye to eye about financial issues and about spending. Some say they want to avoid arguments about debt or purchases by keeping their spending habits to themselves. But Dr. Levinson says secrecy is just plainly and simply a hallmark of the loss of intimacy.
1: Intelligence for your life.

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1: Thanks for listening today to the John Tesh Radio Show. We are all about intelligence for your life, and here's some now. The only thing you and I need to manage our stress is apparently something we come equipped with when we are born. That would be our lungs. That's according to Dr. Alice Domar, a clinical professor from Harvard Medical School. She says the right kind of breathing can instantly reduce anxiety, but the trick is to get air all the way into the bottom third of your lungs, because when the air reaches all the way down there, it takes less effort to get oxygen to your blood. And once that happens, the heart doesn't have to work so hard, so your blood pressure and heart rate, they calm down. So how can we tell if air is getting into the bottom third of our lungs? Listen to this. Inhale slowly through your nose, and your stomach should expand as you do. Then when you exhale, your stomach should be drawn toward your spine. Do your inhale and exhale for a count of five. Repeat that a few times, and you're going to feel the stress relief immediately.
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4: 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I'm Chris Caraccio.
5: President Trump doesn't think there'll be a need to start bombing Iran again. Before departing for Camp David for the weekend, he told a crowd at Joint Base Andrews today that the 60-day window for further negotiations is underway now that the Memorandum of Understanding has been signed.
6: Now we have an agreement that was signed last night, and it's 60 days. They have to make a deal. Otherwise, we will do things that won't make them happy, but I don't think it's going to get to that.
5: Trump said the oil is already flowing out of the Strait of Hormuz, which Iran closed after the war began. He also thanked China's President Xi for not getting involved in the conflict, as they are an ally of Iran. A Republican congressman is not happy about Vice President Vance's warning to Israel during a recent interview with Real America's Voice. Florida lawmaker Randy Fine said Vance's comments were absolutely inappropriate and frankly disgusting. Fine's comments follow Vance's critique of Israel's leadership for speaking out against the Memorandum of Understanding signed by the U.S. and Iran. Amazon Prime Day is almost here. It runs from June 23rd through the 26th and has evolved into one of the biggest shopping events of the year. Competition is fierce, especially for the lightning deals or flash sales that are only available for a few hours. The U.S. men's national team is facing off against Australia right now in the World Cup. It's the second match for the U.S. They won last week. The U.S. is playing in Group D in Seattle. Sunday will be the longest day of the year, marking the official start of summer, Michael Kastner reports.
7: When I met you in the summer, sound.
8: 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That gives the sun a longer path to move across the northern sky. On Sunday, the sun will rise early at 5:32 a.m. Eastern and won't set until 8:32 p.m.
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15: Happy Friday, everyone. Happy Juneteenth. On this Friday, we will have more sunshine out there. High temperatures in Seattle in the lower 80s. Just a touch cooler tomorrow and more cloud cover, but still a very nice Saturday. Father's Day, about 80 in Seattle, a little warmer in the South Sound. Then we get some heat in here on Monday and Tuesday. Upper 80s to near 90 for Seattle and Tacoma. Hotter south and near the Cascades. From the Cairo 7 Pinpoint Weather Center, I'm Chief Meteorologist Morgan Palmer, and that's your latest Kixi forecast.

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1: 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If you always walk on smooth sidewalks or pavement, experts say you may be missing out on a simple way to improve your balance and stability. So physical therapists say walking on uneven surfaces like grass, dirt, or sand activates something called proprioception, which is our sense of body awareness. It helps us with everything from drinking water by lifting a glass to your mouth to lifting weights. It also keeps you upright when you step on uneven ground. But proprioception deteriorates with age. It's a fact, and that increases the risk of falls. But you don't need an intense workout to improve it. Simply walking on grass, sand, or dirt gives your body small adjustments to react to, and that strengthens balance. So how can you tell how your proprioception is doing? Stand in front of a mirror with your eyes closed and raise your arms until you think they're parallel to the floor. Then open your eyes and see how close you got to the T shape. Test your lower body. Try balancing on each leg with your eyes open and then closed. With your eyes open, you should be able to balance for 30 seconds. With your eyes closed, you should be able to do it for 2 to 7 seconds. If you struggle, it's time for some proprioception training. But important note here, when you're trying either one of these exercises, make sure you have a chair right beside you or the wall, something to hold on to if you feel unsteady.
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12: All right, it's time to talk about procrastination, one of my biggest problems. Is that a problem for you? You're not alone. I'm not alone. Productivity consultant David Allen says a lot of us put off doing things, but not because they're hard, he says, or because they'll take very long, but because we just don't feel like doing them, which means even the smallest, easiest tasks can really pile up. So his fix is the two-minute rule. Here's how it works. First, if a task will take less than 2 minutes, just do it right now. Allen says it's amazing how much you can get done in 120 seconds, from decluttering the den to washing the dishes immediately after dinner to sorting through a pile of junk mail to tossing a load in the washing machine. In fact, if you're watching TV, 2 minutes is one commercial break. The next tip for the two-minute rule, find a task that can't be finished quickly and spend 2 minutes just getting started. Whether you need to shorten a pair of pants, write an essay, clean out the garage, you might be surprised to find yourself losing track of time and feeling inspired just to keep going and finish. Because like Newton's laws of motion, objects in motion tend to stay in motion. In fact, the two-minute rule can even help you change a habit. If you want to eat healthier, for example, spend 2 minutes eating an apple. Or if you want to get in better shape, just walk the stairs for 2 minutes. Before you know it, You'll be walking a mile or more every day. That's the 2-Minute Rule from David Allen.
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1: Hey, Gib, we had a piece about this not long ago, but now economist Juliet Shore has weighed in on peasants in 14th century England. She says,
2: of course she did.
1: She says,
2: that's trending right now.
1: She says, you might not think you'd envy the life of a medieval peasant. They slept on the floor, no modern plumbing, faced deadly diseases, the Black Plague.
2: Yeah, but they didn't have notifications on their cell phones.
1: Exactly. They did have something you would envy, a lot more time off. So Juliet Shore says, peasants in 14th century England didn't work in the fields all day, every day. In fact, they took long, leisurely lunches and afternoon naps, and they only worked about 150 days a year, or 50 fewer days than we do, which means medieval peasants got about 10 times more vacation than we do.
2: I wouldn't call that vacation. You know, that's not really fair. So they had less time to do, they had to do stuff. But if you're only working 2 acres of turnip farms, yeah, you're going to have some downtime. But it's not like you're sitting there on the beach reading. Like, you're counting your turnips, hoping they don't rot. I mean, look, if there's any medieval peasants listening to the show, I apologize. I apologize right now on our behalf, but that's really kind of unfair to characterize that as the good life.
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So when it comes to having surgery, there are some factors that will speed up your recovery or even improve your chances of surviving. This comes from the latest research from the University of Michigan. Health and design scholar Dr. Mitchell Mead and his team analyzed data on nearly 4,000 patients recovering from high-risk surgeries. And the data included things like the layout of the hospital and each patient's physical environment. The result? Patients who were able to look out a window, they were 20 to 25% less likely to die, regardless of the severity of their surgery compared to those in a room without a window. And that held true even if all they saw was another building or a patch of sky. The researchers say they believe it's because having a window reminds patients that there's a world waiting for them outside, and it provides hope. I agree. Surgical patients also did better closer to the nursing station, especially if doctors and nurses had a clear line of sight into their room. Makes a lot of sense. And then proximity meant more medical staff was available to answer a call button, hear a cry for help, or see at a glance when a patient needed assistance. The factors that can speed up your recovery or even improve your chances of surviving.

0: 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As cool now as it was then.
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2: NBC News Radio, I'm Rob Martyr. Team USA continues to roll at the World Cup. Second game of the group stage saw the U.S. side defeat Australia 2-0. The Aussies chipped in to help Team USA with an own goal. Alex Freeman scored for the United States. The U.S. will face Turkey in the final game of the group stage next Thursday. President Trump does not think there will be a need to start bombing Iran again before departing to Camp David for the weekend. Trump told a crowd at Joint Base Andrews that the 60-day window for further negotiations is underway now that the Memorandum of Understanding has been signed.
3: Now we have an agreement that was signed last night, and it's 60 days. They have to make a deal, otherwise we will do things that won't make them happy.
2: The 60 days of talks are off to a rocky start. They were supposed to start today in Switzerland.

0: Switzerland, but were postponed due to what the White House said was logistical issues. Several reports indicate they were scrapped after Israel and Hezbollah traded fire in Lebanon, with Iran reportedly seeking a guarantee that Israel would cease fighting the Iran-backed militant group. That ceasefire agreement has since been secured, but it's unclear when the U.S.-Iran talks will resume. Meanwhile, President Trump is unveiling the new Air Force One. He told a crowd at Joint Base Andrews the aircraft is something special.
1: He said, what color do you like? I said, I like the color of the American flag, right? That makes sense.
0: The new plane is meant to bridge a two-year gap while Boeing modifies two new 747s that will eventually become the new Air Force One planes. Amazon Prime Day kicks off June 23rd and runs through June 26th. It's evolved into one of the biggest shopping events of the year. Competition is fierce, especially for the lightning deals or flash sales that are only available for a few hours. Rob Martier, NBC News Radio.
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3: Happy Friday, everyone. Happy Juneteenth. On this Friday, we will have more sunshine out there. High temperatures in Seattle in the lower 80s. Just a touch cooler tomorrow and more cloud cover, but still a very nice Saturday. Father's Day, about 80 in Seattle, a little warmer in the South Sound. Then we get some heat in here on Monday and Tuesday. Upper 80s to near 90 for Seattle and Tacoma. Hotter south and near the Cascades. From the Cairo 7 Pinpoint Weather Center, I'm Chief Meteorologist Morgan Palmer. And that's your latest Kixie forecast.
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6: Hello and welcome to Purity Products Radio. I'm Jason Cam, and we have a very important show on a very sensitive health topic planned for you today. But let me begin by asking you three very key questions. First, are you or someone you love dealing with a weak or leaky bladder? Does the urge to go to the bathroom sometimes wake you at night? And lastly, does a leaky bladder keep you from doing the things that you love to do? Well, if you or maybe a family member answered yes to any of these questions, then you will want to hear about Purity Products' patented, clinically tested, evidence-based nutritional supplement for helping to strengthen your bladder and reduce the urge to frequently rush to the bathroom. It is a huge breakthrough. Here to tell us all about it is Sherry Torkos. Sherry is a pharmacist and longtime nutritional advisor to Purity Products. She's also written 18 books, including books on natural medicine, women's health, men's health, and a whole variety of nutritional issues. Sherry, welcome to Purity Health Radio.
7: Hey there, Jason. Yeah, so thanks so much for having me on the program. And this is such an important issue. Bladder leakage, bladder weakness, this is a very common issue.
6: Yeah.
7: In fact, according to the statistics, over 33 million Americans suffer with a weak or leaky bladder. People get frustrated with the lack of control, that urgency to run to the bathroom, the sleepless nights, and then also the embarrassment that can come with bladder leakage. You know, if you have an accident or you're out and you can't get to the bathroom in time. And you know, I'll say as a pharmacist and one who has talked to many, many patients about this, I know it's a sensitive topic because people will approach me in the aisles of the pharmacy and, you know, they're discreetly trying to ask for advice and guidance. Yeah. and some options.
6: And just to be clear, this is not just an issue for women, it's also for men, right?
7: Yes, that's right. And men and women both deal with bladder issues. I think that people often assume that if a woman has urinary issues, it's because of her bladder. But if a man has urinary issues, you know, the assumption is it's prostate related. Both men and women can have bladder leakage issues, especially as they get older. And again, I've talked to many patients, both men and women, about this issue.
6: Yeah. And look, people dealing with this issue already know the answer to my next question. But why don't you tell us, how are all of these men and women dealing with their bladder issues, with bladder weakness and a leaky bladder? What are people doing to help manage this right now?
7: People will often turn to the adult undergarments, the pads, I mean, in some pharmacies, there's a whole aisle devoted to these products. There's big money in this area. And if you have a leakage issue, then the pads and the adult undergarments, they do help to absorb, you know, the moisture, maybe a bit of the odor. But it's not a solution, right? It's not a solution for a weak and leaky bladder. It's just a tool for dealing with it when it happens. And there's also Kegel exercises. You know, women will be familiar with what these are, because when you're trying to tighten up your pelvic muscles after childbirth, it's a specific type of exercise you do, and it strengthens the pelvic muscles, the bladder wall. But these types of exercises, they can be hard to do, especially if you're older or if you have arthritis, mobility issues. Getting up and down off the floor can be a little tricky trying to do some of these exercises.
6: Yep.
7: And there's also medications that can be prescribed, medications to help with controlling the urgency and the frequency and all of that.
6: Yeah. So basically what you're saying is, obviously buying pads or undergarments can be very expensive, medications as well. Really, the implications here when you have bladder control issues is such a drain on our quality of life, right?
7: Yeah, exactly. You know, if you're dealing with a bladder leakage issue, then you know what it's like when you miss out on social events, even simple things like going to the grocery store, getting together with friends, or going to a concert or an event. It can cause worry. You know, you're worried about going out, worried about having an accident. And, you know, there's other issues too, and we'll talk about it a little bit more later on in the show. But the fact is that when you have that sporadic bladder leakage, it can cause disturbances in your sleep, to the point where some people that have a weak bladder or an overactive urge to urinate during the night, sometimes they're being woken up at night. Maybe lucky if they get a couple hours sleep at a time. And this can be really distressing. The medical term for this, nighttime waking to go to the bathroom, it's called nocturia. And it can honestly just wear people right out, make you really exhausted.
6: Yeah, I can imagine sleep disruption, really one of the biggest issues people are going to have when they are dealing with these occasional bladder issues. So many implications here in our quality of life, like you say. But I want to get into the product here that Purity Products has. It's called My Bladder. The ingredient in this is an absolute game changer for anyone dealing with these bladder control issues. Sherry, this has been 20 years in the making, 24 patents, 14 clinical trials, 7 international awards. So why don't I let you introduce our audience to this new product we have here?
7: Yeah, sure. You know, I was really excited when I found out about this product as well, because I know so many people that struggle with bladder control issues, weak bladder, and they're desperate for something that is going to make a difference. And My Bladder really is a breakthrough for bladder health because, as you mentioned, it's clinically studied. It's not a drug. It's a plant-based formula. And it does 3 very important things for your bladder. First, it can strengthen and tone the bladder. It can reduce the urge to go to the bathroom, especially at the night. Wow. And then the third thing is that it also helps your brain and your bladder talk to each other more efficiently, more effectively, so that they don't get their wires crossed and send you to the bathroom when you actually don't need to go.
6: And it's so fascinating, that third point you just brought up about how the bladder and brain, you know, talk to each other. From what I understand, sometimes the brain and bladder sort of send each other false signals. But what this product can do is help improve this communication, right?
7: Yeah, it's fascinating. It really is. It's extraordinary. As a pharmacist, I'll tell you, Jason, I'm always looking to see what's new, what's innovative when it comes to dietary supplements and in health. And when I came across the clinical studies, I reviewed the research on My Bladder, I was really impressed, because not only is this, you know, provide meaningful results, significant improvements in the issues that people with bladder leakage face, but listen to this. The studies show as well that the satisfaction rate for people that are taking My Bladder is 84%. So 84% of people are satisfied. I mean, we don't see that very often in clinical trials for supplements or anything for that matter. So, you know, what we're hearing, the feedback from people saying that this product has really transformed their lives, allowing them to go out and do things they couldn't do before. when their bladder leakage issue was controlling their lives.
6: Yeah, I know it's not a miracle pill, but nevertheless, 84% is absolutely astounding. That means over 8 in 10 people who use my bladder get results. There really is nothing like it for this issue. But why don't you run us through the results of the clinical research here so people can understand just how well studied this is?
7: Yeah, sure. So listen to these results. And this comes from a peer-reviewed study that was published in the journal Biomed Central Complementary Medicine and Therapy. Okay, so people who took my bladder in this study enjoyed a 60% reduction in urinary urgency. 60% reduction. So that's the need to go to the bathroom. So we have a 60% reduction in this urinary urgency. Right. And that can happen, this urgency can happen either because the bladder walls are weak or because the bladder and brain, again, are sending the wrong signals. So 60% reduction there is huge. And then there were other studies on the My Bladder formula that showed a 75% of users were able to reduce the number of undergarment pads, underwear pads that they were using, some down to just one a day. Yeah. So that's huge cost savings. And it also makes life a little easier, right? Cuts down on the inconvenience that comes with constantly having to change pads and the undergarments. And another really exciting result that has come from the research is that there was an average 50% reduction in nighttime waking to go to the bathroom. So my bladder users were finally able to get the rest they needed.
6: Yeah, I mean, obviously, these are very impressive results. We are getting incredible feedback from this product. Again, My Bladder from Purity Products we're talking about here. Really, we're talking life-changing results for people dealing with this unfortunate issue. I'm not sure what other options there are out there that are even remotely close to this, certainly on the supplement side. But what's great is you can start to see results in as little as few weeks, the benefits building from there. In a few minutes, I'm going to tell our listeners how they can put my bladder to the test, a full 1 month supply, more than enough to see a noticeable difference. We're going to let you try it. It's a great offer. I'll tell you about it in a minute, so do not go anywhere. But Sherry, first, I want you to give us a quick overview of the physiology involved in bladder weakness and bladder leakage.
7: Sure. So there's two things that are happening here. So the primary issue is that the bladder just gets weaker over time. And this is true for both men and women. What happens is that just like any muscle in our body, the bladder muscle does deteriorate and weaken with age. And also, if a man has, say, prostate issues, that can press down on the bladder, which weakens the bladder muscles even further. And for women who've been blessed to have children, being pregnant and giving birth, that can weaken the bladder, sometimes a little, sometimes a lot. So women, I hear this a lot from women that have had children, and it's you know, they're excited about the baby, but of course the downside is sometimes it's hard on the bladder. But the good news is that my bladder can help to strengthen and tone the bladder, and it works for both men and women.
6: That's right. And it's not just that it's men and women. It's not necessarily only older people. Younger people can be dealing with this issue as well, especially women, like you said, who have given birth. Mm-hmm. This can be an issue for them. But Sherry, what is the second issue when it comes to bladder control?
7: Well, the other issue has to do with the nervous system. So we touched on this a little bit earlier when we're talking about signaling. So there's a nerve called the dental nerve, and it runs from your pelvic region to your spine, and your brain and bladder communicate along these connections, and they tell each other how your bladder feels, whether it feels empty or full. It also sends a signal conveying how much pressure you feel on the bladder as well, so when you need to empty your bladder. So what happens is that the weakened bladder, it sends the wrong signals up and down this nerve, and it kind of fools your brain into thinking you need to go to the bathroom, even though you don't. So this is why some people, they feel or they sense that they have the urge to go to the bathroom, and then they sit down, or if you're a guy, stand up, and you're trying to pee, but you really don't have to, and there's only a little bit that comes out.
6: Yeah.
7: So the good news is that my bladder does help with this. It can help the brain and the bladder get on the same page.
6: That's right. Very well said. So basically, the underlying issues here are, one, a physical weakness in the walls of the bladder, and secondly, this communication issue you've described between the brain and the bladder. My Bladder, this new formula from Purity Products, shown to address both. It strengthens the bladder, and it sort of gets your brain and bladder communicating better, sending the right signal. And remember, at the top of the show, we started with those three important questions. One, are you or someone you love dealing with a weak or leaky bladder? Two, does the occasional uncontrollable urge to go to the bathroom wake you up at night and, you know, mess up your sleep? And thirdly, does a leaky bladder sometimes keep you from doing the things that you love to do? And if you have answered yes to any of these questions, then I am telling you that My Bladder is the ultimate solution for you. There is no other dietary supplement on the market that's even close to this. Over 8 out of 10 people who use this report that they get the benefits. We are going to prove this to you. If you are dealing with these bladder issues, you simply must try a bottle of My Bladder. If you're one of the first 1,000 callers from this weekend's radio show, we're going to send you out a full 1 month supply of My Bladder for just $9.95. It's less than 10 bucks. 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I'm going to give that number out again a little bit later on in the show, but we've got a lot of ground to cover. We are talking with Sherry Torkos, pharmacist and longtime advisor to Purity Products. And Sherry, as we move along here in this important discussion about our new and innovative way to help people deal with that occasional bladder weakness with urine leaking and with an overactive urge to urinate, why don't I hand it back to you? And maybe, you know, for people just tuning in, could you give us a quick recap here?
7: Yeah, sure. So we know from the statistics that about 33 million Americans deal with bladder leakage. And I can tell you, as a pharmacist, and I've been practicing over 30 years, I've talked to so many men and women who are trying to manage this issue. So if you're listening or you have a family member that you think of that is dealing with this issue, know that they're not alone. There is help available. Occasional bladder leakage, I know that this is a distressing and embarrassing issue. It affects your quality of life. And sometimes people feel isolated. They're afraid to leave their home because they don't want to be away from the bathroom or have an embarrassing accident. So, you know, I completely empathize. It's a tough issue. But the good news here is that Purity Products, with this product, this My Bladder, it can offer dramatic benefits to help strengthen the bladder, cut down the urgency to urinate, and help people reclaim their lives. There are 14 clinical studies backing the benefits of this product. With impressive results, we're talking about a 60% reduction in urinary urgency. That's the need to rush to the bathroom. Then there's the fact that 75% of people using My Bladder were able to reduce the number of underwear pads and undergarments they use, some people down to just one per day.
6: Yeah, that's just, a lot of people are going to be, you know, skeptical about this, and I totally understand it. So many people trying to manage this issue, this is a great solution, a plant-based option that has been shown to deliver really meaningful results. It's going to help people save a lot of time, a lot of money, and a lot of hassles. And again, what I love is 50 80% reduction in nighttime waking to use the bathroom. So less nighttime waking, better quality of sleep. Now, this isn't a sleep aid, but wow.
7: Yeah, exactly. Yeah, definitely. My bladder is not going to knock people out. This is not a sleep aid. But the reality is that people actually should be able to get more sleep, better quality sleep, because they're not being interrupted by their bladder to go to the bathroom. I mean, I know how hard it is myself. If I wake up to go to the bathroom in the night, it's sometimes hard to get back to sleep. And if you're waking up 2, 3, 4 times a night, that can really do a number on your sleep.
6: Yeah, even if you could reduce it by just a little bit, it could be a dramatic improvement overall.
7: We are getting incredible feedback from real customers. These are real people that are taking the product, they're taking my bladder, and they're getting incredible results. In fact, I was talking with a friend recently about his mother's bladder issues, and he gave me the okay to share this story here with you today. Mm-hmm. So his mother's name is Helen, and Helen had been dealing with bladder leakage issues for a long time. So her bladder was really getting in the way of her life. She wasn't going out playing bingo and doing the things that she loved because she was afraid of having an accident.
6: Right.
7: She was, you know, afraid of wetting herself. So she was, you know, really struggling with this situation.
6: Well, let's hear about the happy ending part of the story with
7: yes,
6: my
7: we
6: bladder.
7: Can't leave it there. We're not going to leave it there. So there is a happy ending because her son bought her a bottle of my bladder. And after just 2 weeks using my bladder, Helen found that she was sleeping for 4 hours at a time before having to get up to use the bathroom. So that was a dramatic improvement. Now, again, this isn't going to make people drowsy or it doesn't put you to sleep. It just makes your bladder stronger and improves the communication so that she didn't have that sudden urgency and the need to urinate that was waking her up at night. So the other big plus is that it significantly cut down on the number of pads and the undergarments that she was using.
6: No, this is great. Less urgency, less leakage, less nighttime waking, which is so huge. And as an extra perk, you're saving a lot of money, too.
7: Yeah, yeah, exactly. And Helen also shared that she was so excited because she was able to return to the activities that she enjoyed before her weak bladder was getting in the way of her life. So she was able to go out with confidence, to go shopping, to be out with family and friends at events and do activities. And she said she's even playing bingo again. And that was one of her favorite things to do. But before she was taking my bladder, she had stopped going to bingo because with the bladder urgency, she would just have to get up and run to the bathroom all the time. And it was just really frustrating. So she's just an incredibly happy and satisfied customer, one of many that we have.
6: Yeah, it's not just for women. Here's a testimonial from John. He lives in North Carolina. He said, and I'll quote, "My bladder works great. I no longer have to rush to the bathroom. Anyone with overactive bladder should try it." And, you know, again, this is not just for women. Men have this issue too. Women, you know, of all ages, certainly after, you know, giving birth, like you discussed earlier, can be dealing with this issue. Now we have this evidence-based solution, something that really works, something that has all the patents and the technologies, 7 international awards over the last 20 years or so since they developed this. We are bringing it to the market here in America under the My Bladder brand. We're very excited about it. We certainly did the homework here. We know My Bladder will work for you. So Sherry, we are almost out of time. And yet, like we said, 84% of people that use this formula say it works, report the benefits. It's going to cut the urge to urinate so people can really get their life back. And I know there are a lot of folks out there that can relate to wanting to cut down on using, you know, frankly, adult undergarments. People who want to be able to travel or just go out for dinner or visit with friends without, you know, having to keep an eye on where the nearest bathroom is.
7: Yeah, people with bladder leakage, they're always, you know, mapping the fastest route to a bathroom, knowing where, you know, they're going to have to sit to be close to the bathroom at an event. It can be hard. It can affect your quality of life. It can cause anxiety and worry and stress. And we want people to get their lives back, to enjoy quality of life and to feel confident and comfortable and not have to deal with all of these issues. So I think, you know, nobody wants to live like that, right?
6: Yeah. And again, as we're running out of time, this My Bladder product, 20 years of R&D, globally 24 patents, 14 clinical trials, including 4 peer-reviewed publications, double-blind research. This really is remarkable. But as we only have a couple of minutes here, Sherry, why don't you give us the bottom line on why people who are dealing with bladder leakage issues, this bladder control issue, why should they put this My Bladder to the test?
7: Okay, so the takeaway here, Jason, is that My Bladder is an innovative and an effective solution for bladder leakage. So we're talking about a formula that is award-winning. It's a patented blend of botanicals that works to improve bladder muscle tone, to strengthen the bladder, to reduce the urge to urinate, and it can even return people to the average number of bathroom trips they had in their younger years. So there are numerous clinical studies here. We're talking about solid science. And of course, we have lots of testimonials by real life users like Helen and John, who we talked about earlier. These are people that experienced dramatic, life-changing results using this formula. And keep in mind, the people that are taking My Bladder, they notice benefits in as little as 2 weeks. And it does build over time. So at 8 weeks, 84% of users are feeling very satisfied at 8 weeks. So just think about this. If you're experiencing bladder leakage and it's affecting your quality of life, you can improve your situation in as little as 2 weeks. Less leakage, less urgency, a better night's sleep. So I think those are some meaningful benefits. This is an easy to take product. It's just 2 small capsules a day. And as a pharmacist and someone who has looked at the science, the studies, I have a lot of confidence in this product. I know people who try My Bladder will be satisfied because it can really help them get their lives back, their freedom back.
6: Sherry, I've got to give out that 800 number. We are out of time. Thank you so much for being here with me today. I really, really appreciate it.
7: My pleasure. Thanks for having me.
6: Okay. Well, if you are one of the millions of people or maybe a loved one are dealing with a weak or leaky bladder, if you're dealing with all of the issues associated with not getting a good night's sleep because of this issue, you're waking up at night, or it's simply a leaky bladder is preventing you from doing the things you love to do, then you need to give Purity Products a call right now and put 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
10: 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That's 206-317-8135. Let's get to your hosts, Shane Fowler and Katie Lamar. Welcome to the studios.
12: Thank you. Thank you. How's it going? Nice to see you.
13: Good. Thank you. Thanks for having me.
12: Great. So, Katie, I appreciate you joining us on the show. We're going to talk about some exciting things, engagements with seniors. And so tell us about yourself and how you got to be a director of creative engagement at Aging Wisdom.
13: Yeah. I actually grew up in Arkansas and was big art nerd and went to University of Arkansas for a Bachelor of Fine Arts, eventually making my way to Seattle in 2013 for my master's degree in museum studies. And that's when I first got connected to the Fry Art Museum and their creative aging programs. And that kind of just hit me with the ground running. And I was sold on all things creative aging and creative engagement. The programs at the Fry are inclusive for folks living with dementia. Mm-hmm. And I've been connected to them since 2013 and have learned so much from them. And it eventually led to this position here at Aging Wisdom as the Director of Creative Engagement.
12: Great. So we're going to get into what engagement looks like and how you do it. So tell us first, what is the importance of seniors, you know, say 62 and older, engaging in socialization and art and other activities?
13: Well, engagement, I think, it's more known now since the pandemic that socializing is really important for our brains. It's one of the top things that you can do to keep yourself heart and brain healthy, but they're mostly the same things, and staying connected with others and active in your community is huge for brain health. And the arts have been part of our well-being for thousands of years. You know, if you go as far back as cave paintings, there are actual cave paintings that show using arts and health. I think it was like a flute in a fertility situation on a cave painting, which is just wild that you can go back so far to see it. And arts should really just be part of our daily lives. It's not meant to be a career or this intellectual thing that is, you know, lifted up in the way that I think it is in our society. Arts can be, you know, gardening, it can be doodling, it can be Legos, even as adults, you know, just any way that brings out your creativity and you can get lost in it for just 20 minutes. 20 minutes can lower your cortisol, the stress hormone in your brain. So just a little bit a day can go a long way.
12: Yeah, let's talk about the pandemic and the aftermath of that, you know, working in it. What did you find with the seniors that you work with? How long did it take them to kind of get out of that isolation and depression? I did work through the pandemic in senior living, and, you know, I realized that it was very traumatic, I think, for everyone. But I was working the most I've ever in my life. And so I didn't kind of realize that how the impact of others and even team members. And so let's talk about that. And how do we, you know, we did learn from the pandemic many things. And so what did you learn? What did you see? And how are you kind of operating today based off of that?
13: Well, during the pandemic, I was actually lucky enough to be remote. I was not working at Aging Wisdom yet. I was still at the University of Washington School of Social Work. But I will say, on a personal level, my mom was living home alone, and she was in a retail job most of her career, and she would go to work just because she was lonely and bored. And my sister and I were both concerned about her going to work and returning to work so early, but she was isolated and she was lonely. And now she does have an Alzheimer's and vascular dementia diagnosis. And I'm 100% sure that it was brought on earlier than it would have been because of the pandemic. She got diagnosed at 73, I think. And my grandparents were all in their 80s when they started showing signs. So just genetically, I think she definitely showed signs earlier because of that, for sure.
12: Wow. Okay. And what are some things that folks can do to make sure that they, you know, they're being proactive and trying to avoid that early onset as much as possible?
13: Mm-hmm. Yeah. I mean, the arts and nature and just movement are some of the biggest things that you can do. You know, I already kind of talked about the arts and just 20 minutes a day. It really doesn't have to be a big thing. It can just be putting on, you know, your favorite album and dancing around your house for 20 minutes, or singing at the top of your lungs in your car. You know, it can be little things like that that make a difference and release some pressure. There's also been some really interesting studies about nature's impact. There was one book called Nature in the Mind. Dr. Berman is the researcher, but he found that when he sent folks on specific walks through a city, but they were through a park in a nature-enriched place, that those folks had a huge impact to their directed attention. So they got their directed attention back, was restored. And if you think about directed attention, that's kind of what we are all overwhelmed with right now, with constant news, constant notifications, our phones. It's all taking and sucking our directed attention out. Directed attention is also an executive function, which is often the first thing that goes when folks are living with dementia. So to help restore that, just walking through nature And what was really kind of funny and interesting about his research study was that he found you didn't even have to enjoy the walk. You didn't have to like the trees. You just had to do it. And it really wasn't about the walking. It was about the interaction with nature. And he thinks it's more around like the fractals, the soft curves and repeating patterns of nature and the colors of nature. And it's really just, again, it's what's supposed to be part of our everyday is nature and arts. And we've just kind of moved so far away from those things.
12: Yeah, no, that's good that you mentioned, you know, 20 minutes, because I don't think folks think of it as like exercise. You know, we talk about exercise. Yeah. If you don't use it, you lose it. And really, you have mentioned things that functions of your body that will be maintained if you do those activities. Mm-hmm. And just for the record, I have singing down, right? I sing all the time in my car. So good. I'm glad that's one of them. But thank you. And then also, we talked about breathing and how important that is. Mm-hmm. And I think that naturally when you are out in nature and, you know, there's fresh air and things like that, you start to breathe a little differently than you would like in the middle of a city. Right. Mm-hmm. And mm-hmm. that probably calms you down as well and is helpful.
13: Yeah. Even just taking like a slow walk and being mindful, you know, similar to like forest bathing. If you walk slowly and notice the trees movement or notice a particular flower that's blooming, just slowing down and like paying attention to those for 30 seconds, you know, versus zooming by them or staring at your phone, it just can really make a big impact. Yeah.
12: Perfect. And can you talk about artistic expression as far as like, you know, you talked about art, but I know that you do a lot of actual art projects, I heard.
13: Yeah.
12: And so and I'm guessing because you do that, you feel like there's a big impact on that. I know you kind of talked about it, but mm-hmm. what are the nitty gritty things? Like what does colors and paint and doing those projects do to one? And if you can explain a little bit.
13: Yeah. I mean, if you think about maybe more like famous artists who have had mm-hmm. mental health struggles. Think about like Vincent van Gogh and think about Frida Kahlo. You know, these folks that have kind of pretty well-known health journeys. And they were finding relief in their painting. You know, there are quotes from both of them saying, you know, the only thing that brings me relief is painting and being outside and seeing the wheat fields, you know. So it's pretty amazing when you just really think about it and look back through history, and also like musicians from these days, like Beyoncé's Lemonade, you know, that's one of the best albums of all time. And it was created when she was going through a really hard time and it helped her get through that part, you know, so it's huge.
12: And also, go ahead, Eric.
14: I was just going to say, I would imagine, Katie, that you can even feel really isolated, even in a room full of people.
13: Oh, for sure.
14: And I'm wondering if you've witnessed how creativity or doing something art related has brought someone out of their shell in mm-hmm. such a situation.
13: Yeah, yeah. Well, and I'll just a quick clarification. Isolation is you are more alone. Loneliness is when you can feel alone surrounded by people. Mm. But you are 100% right, Eric, that like if you are participating in a room full of people in an art project, there's going to be some natural conversation that comes up. You know, folks might, and I'm thinking about like senior centers, you know, when you have a project going on, or even at the Fry, those areas, when you're in a group, conversation's going to happen and those connections are going to happen over the art.
14: What a fascinating conversation so far, Shane. I'm loving this.
12: Yes, it's great.
14: I'll tell you what, we have a break coming up. Unfortunately, we're going to have to stop down on this part of the conversation. But the good news is there's a whole nother section coming up here, and we got lots more to talk about. So I'll tell you what, let me just take us to the break, Shane, and remind people that they are listening to Your Life Your Way. And this program is brought to you by Merrill Gardens at Tukwila. You can listen to it every Sunday morning here on Kixie, but you can also download the podcast. Please do that. Like and subscribe. We really appreciate that. The audience is just growing and growing. And it's in large part thanks to you. If you want to learn more about Merrill Gardens, 206-317-8135. That's 206-317-8135. And Katie, I hope you don't mind if I give out some information about Aging Wisdom, the website there, agingwisdom.com. 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We'll be back with this fascinating conversation and its continuance right after this.
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14: And as promised, welcome back to Your Life Your Way. 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Your Life Your Way is a radio show airing every Sunday morning here on Kixie 880. But the great news is you can share it with anyone pretty much around the world. If you have access to the internet, you can download the podcast, like and subscribe. We'd sure appreciate it. In studio, you have, of course, your host, Shane Fowler, General Manager of Merrill Gardens at Tukwila. We're chatting with Katie Lamar. She's Director of Creative Engagement with Aging Wisdom. And I personally learning a lot here, and I hope you are too. If you have maybe someone in your life who's feeling a bit lonely right now and are thinking, you know what, if they just had a creative pursuit, perhaps that would help. Definitely stay tuned for the second half of this conversation. Welcome back to Your Life Your Way and your host, Shane Fowler.
12: Thank you, Eric. Piggybacking off of our last segment there, just, you know, found some statistics, and, you know, loneliness can be equivalent to smoking 15 cigarettes a day.
14: That's amazing.
12: It's just, and also folks 50 plus who attend arts and cultural events have a 31% lower mortality risk.
13: Yes.
12: So this is big stuff.
13: And that one came from Daisy Fancourt, I think. She's in the UK, and she just had a new book came out this year called The Art Cure. And she's kind of a research rock star, and I kind of fangirl over her a little bit.
12: Yeah, definitely. Okay, and we're going to jump into what is creative engagement and how you folks do it over at Aging Wisdom.
13: Yeah, so creative engagement is a tailored visit for our clients. We focus on whatever they are interested in and find ways to bring arts and nature into their lives. So we have that bigger impact on their quality of life. Part of it is also just that we have a routine that we build with folks. So we visit folks at least once a week. We have the same day and time. They have the same creative engagement specialist every week, unless that person's sick, of course. But, you know, we really build a routine and relationship with folks, and it helps build trust. We usually are seeing our clients through end of life. So our visits can really vary. You know, when we start visiting folks, we might be out and about in the community, going to parks and museums. And then, you know, as their dementia progresses, we might be staying closer to home. But we also bring in, you know, things to them. We bring seashells, we bring rosemary. We really try to, you know, engage all the senses, ensure that they have music happening and, you know, not just sitting in front of a television, and that they're getting a bit more substance. And our team, they focus on the arts and nature. And then we've also been really focused on evidence-based methods for engagement. So that would be things like Montessori-based care, validation theory. A lot of folks just want to be heard. You know, we never ask anybody to stop crying. We want them to get those feelings out. And also reminiscence theory is incredibly important, even for folks with dementia. You know, they can remember lots of things, just usually less short-term memory, but they can mm-hmm. still remember, they can still reminisce. And some folks engage in like a legacy project with us and really think about what they're going to leave behind. And we create some kind of object out of that. Depending on the person, it can be very different. It looks very different for each person because we approach them as individuals.
12: Yes, and all of those things are familiar to me as I have here at Merrill Gardens Tukwila. We have a Montessori approach as well. And and I really love that. So yeah, when you're talking about gardening and really finding that purpose, the things that are stored memories for us that we did all the time. You know, if you were a kid and we had to set the table, and that's something I'll always be able to do, and being able to keep that in mind with seniors as well. I'm sure you have a lot of stories. I'd be curious to know, is there, you know, something that is kind of more out of the box than typical? Is there any story that you have that someone likes to do that is not typical?
13: We do have a lot of wonderful client stories. One woman comes to mind in particular. A couple years ago, we took her to the Pride Parade, which was outside of the normal duties. We don't usually see our clients on the weekend, and we just really wanted to make it happen for her, and it was so much fun. We went with the Northwest LGBT Senior Network, and she got to be at the front of the parade. All the drag queens were waving at her. She just had the best time. Yeah. We're still seeing her now, and also kind of a random thing that she enjoys is woodworking. And she's in an adult family home. So her creative engagement specialist came to us and said, you know, she really wants to do woodworking and she's going to be careful, but you know, these are sharp objects in, you know, a small home with several other elders. So we had to really advocate for her and come up with a solution to ensure that she could do the activity she wanted to do. And we have, and she's making beautiful objects. It's really, really pretty amazing.
14: Well, that's very cool, Katie. I love that you were able to find a way to satisfy her creativity, her drive that she wanted to do that, but also, you know, keep people safe too, that sharp objects, you know, you got to be careful.
13: Yeah, of course.
14: Well, I listeners don't know this, but unfortunately, there's been a fire alarm. It's nothing serious, but Shane there at Merrill Gardens, of course, being the general manager, he needs to attend to that. So you and I get to finish this interview.
13: We do.
14: And I will do my best to sort of fill Shane's shoes. So let's continue. You know, you've talked a lot about just the importance of creativity, the importance of environment, getting outside. Mm-hmm. I'd like to explore that a little bit more because I think about my own self. I've been a lifelong fisherman. I love to fish. But as I get older, I'm finding that it's no longer about the fish. It's really just being there lakeside or on a boat and in nature and just looking at seabirds and whales. And I mean, that to me is the trip. Does this kind of happen with age? Do you start to kind of appreciate things more?
13: You know, I feel like I have been. I turned 40 last year, and you know, all of a sudden I like bird watching. So I think that's part of getting older is you enjoy bird watching. I don't know. I think maybe as you age, you just start to appreciate the little things a little bit more. Your social circles get a little bit smaller, which, you know, can be detrimental for loneliness. But also usually when those circles get smaller, it's because you're, you know, spending time with the people that really mean something to you and, you know, spending your time wisely, because who knows how long we all have left.
14: Good point.
13: But yeah, Fishing is a wonderful activity for outdoors, for your well-being. I think in particular, there's been an ADHD study on how great fly fishing can be for folks with ADHD. Yeah, there's a wealth of research out there.
14: Well, I can tell you, I tried that not very successfully.
13: Okay.
14: I swear I caught more tree branches than anything else, but that was a little frustrating. But I get what you're saying. Yeah. I would imagine, too, that just beyond maybe making some new friends or just getting this energy inside you, it also would help your brain because you're challenging yourself in something you don't normally do every day.
13: Yes, definitely. Yeah. And that's a big misunderstanding of folks living with dementia is that they cannot learn anything new, and that's absolutely not true. They can learn new things, they can build new routines, and they should and deserve to have new experiences still.
14: What if someone's listening right now and they're thinking, you know, I would like to try something like this, but I just don't feel like I have any skills. I've never really been creative. I've worked my whole life in kind of maybe it's a desk job or something like that. And I just have never really done a hobby type thing. How do you get started?
13: Yeah.
14: What do you tell those people?

0: takes better pictures than I don't even use my other camera anymore. I just use the phone. I hear what you're saying there. Okay. Just take that chance. You might surprise yourself.
1: Mm-hmm. Also, just think about what you enjoyed when you were younger. You know, I hear that a lot too from older folks, that once they start getting older, they are like, you know what? I used to do such and such when I was young, and I'm going to do that again. And it just something about, again, I think being more mindful about how you're using your time and just really wanting to enjoy yourself. So why not lean into that maybe kind of weird random hobby you had when you were a teenager?
0: I liked what you said about the legacy item too, because I think as I look back at my own father-in-law, we lost him last year. Our prized possession is just something he did in college, and that was an etching of Einstein, of all things. He was an engineer. And I had never known that part of him. He was always just sort of a meat and potatoes kind of person, you know, engineer type, kind of quiet. And I look at that and I think to myself, inside him was that creativity, at least at that point.
1: Yeah.
0: And I hope anyone listening that had maybe that in the past, as you say, they're exploring it again, because for those who you leave behind, in a sense, it's a treasured item.
1: It is. Yeah. And I can make one more book recommendation if you can't tell
0: please.
1: That I'm a book nerd. But it's called Everyday Questions. And it's I believe a sociologist, and I can't remember her name at the moment, but she wrote questions for us to all ask our family members to get to know them better. And they are wonderful. Really, really wonderful.
0: Excellent. Great recommendation. Well, Katie, we've come to the end of our time here today. I'm sure we'll have you back in the future if that works for you.
1: Yeah, that'd be great. Thank you.
0: Thank you for your time and your wisdom. Katie is with Aging Wisdom. You can learn more at agingwisdom.com. I'm Eric Karima. 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
4: One lane of alternating traffic going on US 2 at Milepost 26 Kellogg Lake Road because of an accident. I see so far a 4.5 mile slowdown, but it goes between Sultan and Gold Bar on eastbound US 2. A collision southbound I-5 at Dearborn causing a backup from Northeast 45th to scene. Northgate to Seattle is a 16 minute drive. Southbound 405 at 112 at Newcastle. Collision cleared, but slow from Southeast 8th to about Newcastle. 16-minute delay due to that. I'm Anna D. Kixi Traffic.
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6: NBC News Radio. I'm Rob Martier. It's on to the knockout rounds for the United States at the 2026 FIFA World Cup. The U.S. men's national team shut out Australia 2-0 in Seattle this afternoon. Alex Freeman scored the second goal for the Stars and Stripes, with the first coming off an Australia own goal. The U.S. can clinch the top spot in Group D with a Turkey loss or draw this evening. Team USA will close out group stage play against Turkey on Thursday in Los Angeles. President Trump doesn't think there'll be a need to start bombing Iran again. Before departing to Camp David for the weekend, the president told a crowd at Joint Base Andrews that the 60-day window for further negotiations is underway now that the Memorandum of Understanding has been signed. Trump also thanked China's President Xi for not getting involved in the conflict. when he's not helping the Knicks clinch an NBA

0: A championship, OG Anunoby is helping some furry friends. Liz Warner reports.
1: The NBA star is a cat lover. 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He's picked out what he calls OG's starting five. 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
0: President Trump is unveiling the new Air Force One. While at Joint Base Andrews, the president told the crowd that the aircraft is something special.
2: This plane was transformed into a flying White House at a level of luxury that nobody's ever seen before.
0: The new plane is meant to bridge a two-year gap while Boeing modifies two new 747s that will eventually become the new Air Force One planes. Rob Martier, NBC News Radio.
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4: Happy Friday, everyone. Happy Juneteenth. On this Friday, we will have more sunshine out there. High temperatures in Seattle in the lower 80s. Just a touch cooler tomorrow and more cloud cover, but still a very nice Saturday. Father's Day, about 80 in Seattle, a little warmer in the South Sound. Then we get some heat in here on Monday and Tuesday. Upper 80s to near 90 for Seattle and Tacoma. Hotter south and near the Cascades. From the Cairo 7 Pinpoint Weather Center, I'm Chief Meteorologist Morgan Palmer. And that's your latest Kixie forecast.
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8: Tuning in to Miss Laura's Spirit. Welcome.
9: Thank you.
8: Laura, where are you calling from?
9: I am calling from Owensboro, Kentucky.
8: All right. So I do hear a spirit or a name of Renee. Does that make sense to you?
9: Oh, yes. And that's weird, though, because that's my brother's girlfriend that died.
8: She wants to say hello. And will you pass on the message to your brother? She still loves him.
9: Yes, most definitely I will. Oh, my God. He'll go head over heels for that.
8: Yeah. You know, I also get another spirit here who's playing the keyboard, or it could have been a piano. I also feel like there's a guitar there. Does this make sense?
9: My stepfather, he was a country singer. His name is Paul.
8: Okay. And he played these instruments as well, right?
9: He played the guitar.
8: Did you inherit something very close to him that is like that as well? The guitar and or the ability to sing, too.
9: Write songs. I've even got a website.
8: Oh, wonderful. Wonderful. And my understanding is you also learned how to play yourself. Is that correct?
9: Yes.
8: Self-taught.
9: Yes.
8: Yeah. He says just like him. And he says that you've gone through a divorce. Is that correct, honey?
9: I'm going through one.
8: Oh, I'm sorry.
9: Well, it's a good thing, really.
8: Right. Well, those are hard.
9: Yeah.
8: And he says that the divorce has created a division not only between you and your ex, but also down family lines.
9: My son, and he's actually cast me out because he has a lot of mental issues because of the divorce, but he needs help right now, and I can't reach him. I don't know what to do.
8: Well, the reason your stepfather came in is to use your voice and music and singing, it will connect to him because that's what you used to do when he was little. So he says, instead of speaking poorly of your ex, because I think he's got a partner right now too. Is that correct? Because he has a child.
9: He's got stepchildren, but he does have a child that passed.
8: All right. Well, that could be part of his problem. But you've got a grandchild, I'm understanding, that you feel disconnected from as well.
9: Yes, my Ruby, my son's daughter, he just took her away from me after living here for 2 years and I was with her every day.
8: Okay. he's recommending you use your music talents to write them something, send it to them, to reach out and tell them how much you love them. And you know how to reach them, even though you might not get a response. Do you understand?
9: I do understand. The only way I know how to reach him is by his work. And I guess I can send a letter to his work.
8: Write down the words.
9: Yeah.
8: Did you show her how to play music as well?
9: We played on the little keyboard, and I showed her Mary Had a Little Lamb, stuff like that, because she's only four.
8: There's the keyboard. That's right. So send love to them, okay? Because right now they're going through their own hell. You know, if he's lost a loved one, that can turn his life upside down. So I want you to not only pour your heart and soul out into your words, but also send them love and light. So stop saying anything ill will about his father and just send him love and light. This isn't about his father. This is about your relationship with your son and your granddaughter.
9: Yes.
8: So I'm going to recommend is you just take a deep breath. And when you close your eyes, I want you to just see love and light go from your heart to their heart. And you do that three times, three deep breaths. And you just keep doing that and keep doing that. And you'll break down the barriers because love is more powerful than fear.
9: Most definitely.
8: I'm going to tell you, honey, he's going to be back around.
9: Good. Thank you. That's what I needed.
8: Give him time. Thank you for sharing your time with me, Miss Laura.
9: Thank you, honey. You're great.
8: If you'd like to call into the show, sign up at RadioMediumLauraLee.com, where you can find some services, upcoming events to support our show, and tune into your spirit each and every day by subscribing to our podcast on your favorite forum. Please share it with your family and friends. We'd appreciate that. And rate it. And be social with me at Facebook, Instagram, YouTube, too. I would love to hear from you.

0: tuning in to Miss Wendy Spirit. Welcome.
1: Thank you. I'm very excited to be here.
0: And well, I'm glad you're here too, Miss Wendy. Where are you calling from?
1: Los Angeles, California.
0: Okay. I get jewelry being connected to somebody who's on the other side. And I feel like there might have been some costume jewelry as well. Does this make sense?
1: Yeah, I have received costume jewelry.
0: From a mother figure on the other side, right?
1: Yes.
0: Right. And I feel like there's pearls might be associated to it. And she tells me, dress up. Like, I don't know if you were dressed up or you dressed up a girl, but the girl wouldn't have anything to do with it. Does this make sense?
1: Yes.
0: Is that you or is that another daughter, granddaughter?
1: It would be a niece.
0: A niece.
1: And my daughter, actually.
0: Who kicked it off, like not having anything to do with the dressing, right?
1: Yes.
0: Okay.
1: And pearls, actually.
0: And pearls. Okay, right. There we go. We'll kick back. Like, doesn't have a problem standing up for themselves, but this is what they want to address. And it's all about authenticity.
1: Yes.
0: Won't have anything to do with it unless it's real and being real and authentic.
1: Yeah.
0: And so I feel like if it's your niece or if it's your daughter really struggling right now, and I feel like it might be something to do with mental health, like struggling.
1: Yeah, that is actually 100% happening right now with my daughter.
0: And, you know, one of the things that she's telling me to investigate for you is, I don't know if you've explored or she's on a type of medication and or if she's self-medicating. Does that make sense?
1: Yes, it does.
0: Is there a prescription medication as well?
1: Yes.
0: And it's not being regulated. And it can mess up. She's already got hormones running amok. But it can mess up hormones even more. Now, I'm not a doctor, okay? But it needs to be checked as far as the hormone levels. And then also whether or not it's being taken on a regular basis. Because if it's missed, then it's going to irregulate their behavior and exasperate the problem. Do you understand what I'm saying?
1: Totally. Yeah, that makes sense.
0: Was she in counseling?
1: Yes.
0: So I see her in counseling. I'm being told this by your mother figure here. So that's to confirm the message that this is coming from spirit. And you know what? Here's the thing. Back to the dress thing. She already knows who she is. She's fighting it. She's resisting it. And it's all about allowing herself and believing in herself as who she is. And you've got to honor that, too, as a mother. And I got to tell you, as a mom who went through the teen years with a daughter, okay, hug them.
1: Yes, lots of hugs.
0: Even when they kick and scream, hug them and kiss them so much that it makes them laugh and shifts their energy. Do you understand what I'm saying?
1: Oh, yeah. Yeah.
0: Because they are loved, but they don't believe it sometimes.
1: Yeah, that's true.
0: Is father not active in the picture?
1: No, not really. Slightly. Mostly not.
0: Right. Yeah, that's a contributing problem, yeah.
1: Mm-hmm.
0: Okay, Mom. You know what to do.
1: Yeah.
0: You got this. Thank you for sharing your time with me, Miss Wendy.
1: Thank you.
0: It's a pleasure. And if you'd like to sign up to be one of my callers or a private reading, you can do that too. Go to radiomediumlauralee.com. 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And be social with me at Facebook, Radio Medium Laura Lee Group, Instagram, YouTube too. I would love to hear from you.

0: semi was in the center lane and just turned right in front of us. 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
4: Hi, how are you?
2: I'm good. Thanks, Sharon. Where are you calling from?
4: I'm from Ireland, South Ireland.
2: Love it. Sharon, first impression I'm receiving is I got a couple here and they seem to be in a burial that's right alongside one another, if that makes sense.
4: It does, yes.
2: And people will visit them, including you.
4: Yes.
2: And I feel like this is parents or grandparents.
4: Parents.
2: God bless. Yeah. Well, you adore them. They adore you because I see you all there. And they want to say something about being honored with a wreath during a holiday, or maybe it's a birthday or some sort of anniversary celebration. Does that make sense?
4: It does. Yes. Christmas wreath.
2: Just to confirm they're there with you and let you know you are not alone. All right.
4: Yeah.
2: So they say there's a pending medical test. I don't know if it's scheduled or somebody just had it.
4: Yes, I had surgery 2 weeks ago and I'm back in again tomorrow.
2: Back in tomorrow to test and see if it's all good.
4: Yeah.
2: Sharon, they are here to tell you it is great.
4: Fantastic.
2: It's going to be good news. And they do want you to know it's totally manageable from here on out. And they say that there's symptoms that you're so scared about and you're looking up online, you're seeing the worst of the worst, right?
4: Yeah, absolutely.
2: And thinking it's the end. Please stop it. Stop that right now. Get your fingers off those keyboards, okay? And know and trust that you're in good company with your loved ones. On the other side, as well as in the physical, because I hear you've got some family surrounding you right now. Is that correct?
4: Yeah, I do.
2: And taking care of you right there in the home.
5: right?
4: They sure are, yeah.
5: Yes. So that's what they wanted to tell me. And you know what? Don't worry about them. They are totally fine. Worry about who's with you right now and just getting through and adoring and loving your loved ones who are right there with you, because that's what counts most, because they miss you dearly. But they're right there among all of you, okay?
4: Yeah.
5: Ah, yeah. Do you relay some of the symptoms you're having as something you went through with one of your parents?
4: Yeah, there's a few things going on. So yeah, probably.
5: Yeah, and you're like, you're taking it on, because a lot of this is about grief and processing the grief that you've been going through with your family, and it's fully understandable. Just trust that you're on the mend and you're in a whole different level than they were. But you might have to have some dietary concerns and changes that might accompany this. Does this make sense?
4: Yeah, sure does.
5: All right. Thank you for sharing your time with me, Ms. Sharon.
4: Thank you so much for having me. It was amazing.
5: It was a pleasure. If you'd like to call into the show like Ms. Sharon, sign up at Radio Medium, lauralee.com, where you're going to find some other services and events to support our show. We'd appreciate that. And you can tune into your spirit each and every day by subscribing to our podcast. Please share it with your family and friends, as well as rate it for us. We'd appreciate that too. And you can be social with me over at Facebook, Instagram, YouTube too. I would love to hear from you.

0: Sometimes the deepest wounds aren't the ones we can see, they're the ones we feel. On today's Radio Medium Know Your Worth series, we're going to explore hidden injuries that often go unnoticed after an accident. And it's not just in the body, but in the mind, the spirit. Today, I'm joined by legal expert Todd Bresny, a senior partner at Kanowski Bresny Law, to shed light on the silent impact of injuries. Welcome back, Todd.
1: Thanks, Laura.
0: Todd, what are the most common hidden injuries people tend to ignore even when their body is trying to tell them something isn't right?
1: Well, your regular whiplash can be that. Your concussion symptoms can be that. Nerve damage or your disc can be slipped out of place. And over a period of time, due to regular normal use after the trauma, you start impinging these nerves and get to the point where ultimately you might need surgery 6 weeks, half a year, even a year later.
0: What about PTSD? Is that in that category as well?
1: Absolutely. Post-traumatic stress disorder, you know, you can have various different types. So the emotional or the mental injury can be directly related to a brain injury like you would have in a closed head injury or concussion type situation. But it can also arise out of just a horrible event where you just barely made it out with your life. And these mental injuries are just as important and affect your life just as much as physical ones can. Maybe these new problems that you're having, this depression, this anxiety, is caused because of the wreck or because of a fall or whatever you've been involved in 6 months ago.
0: Have you ever experienced a case where someone initially brushed off their symptoms only later to discover something much more serious?
1: All the time. You know, most people try to get better. Most people will live with a little bit of discomfort and pain and go on with their daily normal lives because we must, especially in today's environment of high medical bills. They're going to try and buy the over-the-counter things and try and rest and try and ice and try and stretch and do other modalities that aren't going to cost a lot of money. And that's perfectly normal and that's reasonable. But yes, many of those people end up needing surgery. Many of those people with surgery end up having lifelong problems after that.
0: So many people override their intuition, especially after trauma, telling themselves, I'm fine, it's not that bad. Why is it so important for people to slow down, truly listen to their bodies after an accident?
1: Well, I think those positive affirmations are a defense mechanism, and I don't think they're bad. What I'm advocating for, and I think what we all need to practice, is take it day by day. Pay attention more. You know, we get 2-3 days out, we just want to put it behind us. Yeah, it was a horrible situation, but I'm walking, I'm working, I'm going to bed. Now, my sleep's not good and I'm getting irritable, but I'll get better. It's at that point where after a couple days, if it's not getting better, you absolutely need to listen and you do need to go get checked out. And I'll tell you, the liability insurance industry day in, day out will say all those delays are proof that the person wasn't injured the way that they claim. It's lies. And it's my job to make sure those lies don't stick. But the fact of the matter is, that's what they do.
0: For someone listening who feels off but can't quite explain why, what's one simple step they can take today?
1: Well, you know, we're talking about mistakes that shouldn't have been made that caused personal injuries. It's perfectly okay if you're having aches and pains that you can manage to wait a few days or a day to hope that it gets better. But if it's not, and don't lie to yourself. The sooner you get treatment, the faster you'll recover.
0: Todd, for our listeners who feel called to seek clarity, guidance, or your support, where can they find you?
1: 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And we'll be glad to take down information and see if we can help.
0: And just let me remind you all that pain doesn't have to be visible to be valid. If something within you is asking for attention, listen to it, because knowing your worth isn't just legal, it is deeply personal. 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I'd love to hear your thoughts on this episode and share with your family and friends. We'd appreciate that.

0: After I was in the accident, I don't remember much at all because they had me in a drug-induced coma. My wife was having a horrible time taking care of things, and we just figured Konosky Brezhne could give us some help. 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But without Konosky Brezhne's lawyer, there's no way we could have gotten through it.
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2: Tuning into Miss Devon Spirit. Welcome.
4: Thank you.
2: Hey, Devon, where are you calling from?
4: I'm calling from Burlington, Vermont.
2: Lovely. Couple things. I get something about a Chuck or a Charles or a Charlie. Does this make sense?
4: Yes.
2: How's that connected to you?
4: My nephew is Charlie.
2: Here in the physical?
4: Correct, yes.
2: He's named after somebody on the other side?
4: Yes. His paternal grandfather.
2: He watches over that child and is a guide. So the challenges that they're facing with your nephew, all they have to do is remember how Chuck and Charles was. Just pass that on. But I also get with you is a child spirit around you. This means one of three things. It means, you know, a child is preparing to come through, or a child that was lost through aborted or miscarried. And there might be some planning around children. Does that make sense?
4: Yes. My partner and I are just talking about what our plans were today.
2: Wonderful, because there's a little one that's sitting there waiting. And is there twins down the family line?
4: Yes.
2: And I see like an engagement, a wedding, I don't know, a big celebration about this. If it hasn't already happened, I just feel like it's imminent. It's like all around me.
4: We're getting married in August.
2: Yay! Congratulations!
4: Thank you.
2: So there is a lot of planning along with all this.
4: Yes.
2: And the one thing that Spirit is telling me is that there's so many preparations. It seems overwhelming. And it seems to be about the location. And everybody's got their thoughts and opinions, and they're influencing you.
4: Yeah, I switched locations of my ceremony. Yeah.
2: Right.
5: So you're influenced a lot by some people around you, and it could be on both sides of the party.
4: Yeah.
5: And tried to make everybody else happy instead of Devin, and I get somebody with an M. Who's M?
4: My sister is Michaela.
5: Michaela. Is she involved?
4: I would like her to be more involved.
5: Right. She is going to be involved. And she's going to be involved in the party. But some of the changes, and I don't know if you guys already changed the date or if the date has been changed because of the location or something of that sort. But I also think what something else is influencing a lot of the pressures of all this is that somebody is going through a career transition. Is that you or is this your partner?
4: I mean, I've been talking about going back to school recently.
5: Yeah. Are you thinking education or have you done education?
4: He's a teacher.
5: Ooh, lots of influence there. Yeah. Wonderful. Listen to your soul. Listen to your spirit, because that career transition is important for everybody else to be happy, especially for your life and to be a mom.
4: Yeah.
5: And that's to confirm the entire message from the spirit world. So it sounds like you've got a great future ahead of you, Miss Devin.
4: Thank you.
5: Thank you for being on my show.
4: Thank you.
5: And if you'd like to call into the show or have a private reading, you can do either one. Go to radiomediumlauralee.com where you can sign up when there's other events there that support our show. And you can tune into your spirit each and every day by subscribing to our podcast. Please rate it for us and share it with your family and friends. We'd appreciate that. And be social with me over at Facebook, Radio Medium Lauralee group, Instagram, YouTube too. I would love to hear from you.

0: Have you noticed how your emotions are feeling stronger than usual today? Maybe waves of anger, fear, sadness, hate. Totally overwhelming. Come out of nowhere within you. And what if I told you those feelings aren't here to break you? They're actually spirit signals trying to guide you. I want you to stay with me here because today's spirit message reveals why these intense emotions are surfacing right now and how to take your power back from them. Because spirit says right now, these emotions are rising to the surface more intensely than ever before. And many of you are experiencing waves of anger, fear, grief, sadness, hate, even despair. And at times it can feel like these emotions are cycling through you without any relief. But spirit wants you to understand something important. These feelings are not here to harm you. They are signals. They are asking for your awareness, not an immediate reaction. That's the key. And what you're feeling isn't just personal. It's part of a collective, shared human experience. You're also being influenced daily by external forces, media, social platforms, environments that are designed to activate fear and urgency, placing your body into a flight or fight state. But hear this clearly. Not every thought, not every emotional trigger comes from your higher self. Some are meant to provoke a reaction, not a reflection. And your power lies in recognizing the difference. It's called discernment. So when a strong emotion arises within you, Spirit asks you to pause and simply ask yourself, what is this really about? And I want you to sit and wait for it because you'll see it, you'll hear it, you'll feel it within your body. It's a signal to pause and not act because you always have a choice. Now, when those emotions arise that feel heavy but not harmful, those are asking to be processed, not suppressed and not ignored, but witnessed. So take a deep breath and observe the feeling without any judgment. Ask yourself, what are you trying to show me? That's all you have to ask, because sometimes that emotion reveals there's something deeper. Usually that's a boundary that's been crossed. It's the truth that's been ignored or a change that's trying to emerge within your life by speaking your truth. You're not powerless in this. You never were. These emotional waves are not here to break you. They're here to awaken you. They are guiding you to recognize what is within your control, what needs to be shifted, and where you may be giving your power away. Transformation doesn't always have to require something completely dramatic. Sometimes it just begins with a simple choice to not feed the fear, to not give your energy to external noise, and instead return to yourself by taking a deep breath. Spirit reminds you that you have the power to shift your energy. You can choose the thoughts to create peace instead of fear. You can take action that aligns with healing and hope. You can express yourself in ways that feel true and authentically. And every small shift you make matters. Release what feels heavy to clear what no longer serves you and to allow something new to grow. Because from that clearing comes renewal. It comes abundantly and something beautiful emerges. And as you learn to move through your emotions and awareness, something powerful happens. Your healing becomes a ripple effect. Your strength becomes support for others, especially your loved ones around you, and your shift begins together. So if you're feeling more emotional than usual, more sensitive, more overwhelmed, just pause for a moment. Take a deep breath. You're becoming self-aware, which is so powerful. And remember this, you are enough exactly as you are to rise up and show up at this pivotal moment of change happening within yourself. Keep moving forward one step at a time. Take a deep breath and make one choice at a time. Spirit's always with you. 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And be social with me. I'd love to hear your thoughts at Facebook, Instagram, YouTube too.
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2: A collision northbound I-5 before EB Slough in Snohomish County. It's on the shoulder, but still causing a backup from 41st to the scene. Linwood to Marysville climbs to a 47-minute drive. That is a 15-minute delay. Also an accident on US 2 at Milepost 26 with alternating traffic in one lane. It's eastbound too. That's especially tough between Sultan and Gold Bar. An M's game tonight at 7:10. So we also hear that pedestrian zone in Pioneer Square will keep streets closed until 7 p.m. I'm Anna D. Kixie Traffic.
3: NBC News Radio. I'm Rob Martier. It's on to the knockout rounds for the United States at the 2026 FIFA World Cup. The U.S. men's national team shut out Australia 2-0 in Seattle this afternoon. Alex Freeman scored the second goal for the U.S. in the 43rd minute. The Aussies helped in the first half when Cameron Burgess, trying to defend close to the goal, tapped it in for an Australia own goal in the 11th minute. The U.S. can clinch the top spot in Group D with a Turkey loss or draw this evening. They will close out the group stage against Turkey on Thursday in Los Angeles. President Trump is at Camp David for the weekend as the scheduled U.S.-Iran talks are off to a rocky start. They were supposed to start today in Switzerland, but postponed due to what the White House said was logistical issues. Several reports indicate they were scrapped after Israel and Hezbollah traded fire in Lebanon. This comes after the United States and Iran signed a memorandum of understanding that will provide a 60-day window for further issues to be worked out. Central Park's horse carriage workers will suspend rides for the time being so they can go through refresher training on safety rules and procedures. Liz Warner reports.
4: The issue of horse-drawn carriages has long been a point of controversy in the city. And now the Transport Workers Union, Local 100, representing all 200 drivers and owners, says it will keep fighting to save their jobs in light of calls for the industry's end following an 18-year-old tourist's death this week during a carriage accident. The New York City Council has hearings scheduled for a bill introduced called Rider's Law, which would ban horse-drawn carriages in city parks and move drivers into other jobs.
3: The American Red Cross is looking for more blood donors at a time of year that traditionally sees a dip in donations. The agency is offering $15 gift cards through June 28th for those that donate and a chance to win other gift cards. Rob Martier, NBC News Radio.
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